0: lesson learned? I don't know. I mean, the whole, there are generations now of people that are now walking around on two legs that don't watch live television. They don't listen to RTE. It's a very, very changed landscape. They don't read newspapers. So clearly there needs to be a major rethink with regards to national broadcasting going forward. Because on top of that quarter of a billion, you got funding, you got bailouts, you got advertising, you got sponsorship, you got license fees. It adds up to significantly more than this 240 million that they're not happy with. We should be very happy, or at least the people of Blackpool should be, because maybe something's going to be learned from Bishop Lucy Park. So they dropped 17 million creating what they did at Bishop Lucy Park, and nobody seems to want to take on any of the maintenance because it just is looking already very, very shabby and neglected and kind of grey and kind of lifeless and soulless. I mean, I think we kind of know now that it's just a quick way of getting from Grand Parade onto South Main Street, right? But they may well have learned from that fiasco with regards to the plans for Blackpool Village. Now, Blackpool is such a very important part of Cork City because it was there on Ling Dove when most other areas in the city didn't exist and the suburbs didn't exist. It was really and truly the centre of commerce and industry. And the Echo correctly puts it this morning, a time when there was mills, breweries, distilleries, tanneries, cattle facilities, all sorts of different industry in that little hub. So unfortunately, there's been issues there down through the years with regards to neglect where there needs to be some kind of an initiative. Yeah, I mean, you can go from there, actually, right up into the whole Shandon Street area and around the Shandon Quarter that also needs a major facelift. But anyway, listen to me. It makes the front of the Echo this morning. And the inside pages, they have an artist's impression about how they will certainly do more than just a facelift to Blackpool Village around the Church of the Annunciation in Blackpool, the main church. They'd be taking a lot of, really trying to reduce the amount of traffic going right through it and put it more of a green space in there with more trees, with more shrubbery and more seating. And it looks considerably nicer than the plans that they had for Bishop Lucy Park. So when that'll happen, I don't know. But they're certainly trying to talk up some kind of regeneration of the area. Because at this stage, commercially, hospitality-wise, and indeed, with regards to the living experience in Blackpool, that really needs to be worked on. And so say all of us, right? Meanwhile, you look at all sorts of court reports this morning, and there's one going to be coming before the courts, and probably will be quite detailed with regards to the court reports on it. That makes the Star today. There's been a man now accused of the knife murder of his mother, his father, and his special needs brother at their home. Apparently, when Gardaí spoke to them, he said that he had just lost the head. And that led to the triple murder of his mother and his father and his brother. So that man, Robert O'Connor, out of County Louth, makes the front of this morning's newspapers. What's very sad about it is the photograph is of him and his mother and his brother and his father. Now, these are allegations, of course, that need to be played out in court, obviously, for obvious reasons. But the sad thing about that photograph is three of the four people in the photograph are now dead. And while that is happening, some might say only in America and only maybe under those that Donald Trump puts into very important governmental positions, including the Secretary of War, Pete Hegseth. He's making the papers this morning because they want to and will live stream a public execution. And this has to do with a man who is Nidal Hassan, right? A shooter. And he was sentenced to death for the killing of 13 people and the wounding of 30 more. So they've made the decision now to reinstate the firing squad, and he will be shot by firing squad, and that it will be public and it will be live streamed on television. Why? To what purpose? Well, he's saying, and I think Donald Trump is saying as well, that we'll make sure that people are able to watch it and that it's public and that a lesson will be learned that this is what will happen to you if you do these kind of things in America. Now, on the one hand, we have Krista Pike, right? And the lethal injections that went horribly wrong, not once, not twice. She survived the two doses of pentobarbital. She's in hospital now, and she's conscious now again. What will they do now, next? I mean, the general consensus seemed to be that they will try and put her to death for a third time. Now, I understand that. I understand what you did and everything. But are we back now to the days of London in the 1700s and the 1800s when they had massive big hanging parties around Newgate Prison, for instance? Are we back to the days of the Colosseum? Does anybody think that the shooting of an individual who pays the ultimate price for their life anyway by firing squad should be live streamed on public television or whatever. And for what reason? To teach people to behave or just for people to get their kicks? Text 0868104106. Talking of kicks, actually, this follows on from Persian cat Felix that was snatched outside his home down in Black Rock by two e-bike riders. We need to find these guys, lads. We really do. And then, of course, we had that story play out live on air, of course, with Tracy, a family member of which Felix was a member of the family. He was dumped in St. Michael's Cemetery with severe injuries, so much so that he had to be put down by the vet. So it's a story then involving Ella McCormack from the Cork Cat Action Trust. She said that they receive reports of cats being hunted and tortured on a regular basis. And she says it's a sick blood sport that's going on in Cork. And there were reports recently of three cats being viciously mauled by hunting dogs. She said, I've been doing this job for 30 years. It's never got better because nobody has ever got, brought to account for it. And they haven't really, because she's saying that an awful lot of the people involved in this torture are under 18 and they feel as if they're invincible. And I suppose to an extent they are. But it's people who are hunting and they use hunting dogs. So if they can pick up a cat, they'll feed it to the dog, which is like using it for baiting. It's a blood sport. It's a citywide problem, she says, usually involving hunting dogs. So really, in some ways, we still have a very, very cruel society, aren't we? To 100% loyal and trustworthy and loving pets. I mean, of all of the stories in the world, they've got to be one of the worst ones, how mankind can be so cruel to pets. And there's other stories then for you that are quite interesting with regards to what way the world is going. Now, I accept that this is a UK story, but I always think there's some relevance to it, even from our own perspective here in Ireland, where they're saying, and the Telegraph talks a lot about soaring demand for various types of diagnoses, particularly autism and ADHD. And they're making, although they don't come out blatantly to say, but it's always implied that this soaring demand for diagnosis is for benefits and for welfare and for extra dosh. Now, I am not saying that about people who legitimately have issues or have sons and daughters who clearly need an intervention and help. But they're saying that it's like getting a medical label and a gateway then to benefits and financial incentives to, and it's driving an over-diagnosis of things like, well, they list them actually, ADHD, ADD, anxiety disorders, OCD, obsessive compulsive disorder, all sorts of different psychiatric disorders that are maybe overplayed or don't really exist at all. And it's just called living and it's just called the difficulties of life. Mood disorder, bipolar, depression. And a lot of it has to do with not necessarily public diagnosis, but an ever-increasing amount of private diagnosis too. And then, of course, there's a couple of lotto stories making the papers today. You need to have a look because as far as I know, nobody's come forward just yet in Cork, but somebody won 5.6 million down in Easons in Mahon Point Shopping Centre. Check your numbers. It's a quick pick from last Tuesday. Apparently it was bought on Tuesday for Wednesday's lotto. So 5.6 million on Leaside down in Easons at Mahon Point Shopping Centre. But why do I say there's more than one lottery story? Well, apparently they did some research. You know the way it is. This is research out of Sweden. I think it involves something like 76,000 people. But anyway, that's just a by the way. The whole idea was to say, how much money would you have to win in a lottery before it started impacting on your relationship? Well, I suppose the tens and the twenties and the hundreds of millions, they're saying, very quickly leads to perhaps divorce proceedings and marital breakdown. But would you believe it? That a lot of the time it's women that instigate the divorce as opposed to the men. They're quite happy to plod along if they've won huge amounts of moolah on the lottery. But apparently it's a wake-up call for many women. Like a life-changing jackpot makes men more likely to either get married or be happier in a marriage, while women, by all accounts, split from their partners faster after a big windfall, as in, I no longer need you. I'm totally and utterly financially independent. Sling your hook or I'm gone. Anyway, papers then talk about people slinging their hook or getting from A to B. Would this happen here if Deliveroo are going to sack e-bike riders who are going too fast? Would they consider doing it here as well? Because admittedly, they're now clocking the e-bike riders. And they got like 70,000 different restaurants and grocery stores in the EU using Deliveroo. They've got 100,000 delivery riders. And some of them are reaching speeds much higher than 30 miles an hour, or if you like, 50 kilometers an hour. And you've seen them. I've seen them. I mean, they are machines, some of the bikes they're up. It's bad enough they don't obey the rules of the road or traffic lights or whatever. So now they're going to say they're going to be able to track the speed. They'll know how long it takes an e-bike to get from A to B, you know. And if the riders are doing it in a much faster time, you get a yellow card and then you get a red card. Would that take off here? Probably would, wouldn't it? And then meanwhile, unfortunately and sadly, I have to tell you, that girl who was in the e-bike, sorry, my apologies, the rickshaw up in Dublin, if you heard me talking about that earlier in the week, she died when she fell out of the e-bike. She had very bad head injuries and passed away in hospital. Her name was Danielle O'Keefe. So they're looking at it in the red top today. It's not so much of a story for us, but it's a big problem because somebody's actually texted to say there are a couple of rickshaws still here in Cork, but there's loads of them in Dublin. Problem with insurance, roadworthiness, passenger safety, and enforcements of traffic laws and speed laws. Then, of course, if you are musically minded and you like your bit of memorabilia, you might be interested to know there's a couple of interesting ones from the wardrobe of Wacko Jacko coming up for auction, including his Thriller video. You know the red one? I think they made two of them. They figure that will come up. Well, the last time it came up for auction, it sold for 1.65 million. The red Wacko Jacko jacket from Thriller. So it's probably going to do at least 2 million or more for that jacket. And the other thing that's back up for sale again, because it was sold last for 825,000, was his rhinestone glove, the white glove, just the glove that touched his hand or was on his hand, 825,000. So that should go for at least 1 million or perhaps more. And there's a lovely one then regarding numbers or big numbers. And that has to do, you know, we have our own Harry the Tortoise here on Leaside. We estimated, I think, that he's got to be somewhere in his mid-80s now. But when we talk to people with regards to Harry the Tortoise, I'm always reminded of Jonathan the Giant Tortoise, who is now 194 years old. Right? So he was born in 1832. It's a Telegraph story, so they remind us that he has been alive for 8 British monarchs. He was around when Charles Darwin was still a young man. He was born in 1832 and he's still going strong. And they're looking at his DNA at the moment now, apparently, Jonathan's DNA, to see if they can work out or use anything from his DNA to make humans live longer life and to look younger for longer. So not a bad thing if they can work that one out. But he's 194 years young and he's still shuffling along.
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1: 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It is a Free Food Friday. Get texting on that. I'll tell you a little bit more about it later on this morning. But I want to share for you a shocking story. This is a very, very worrying story. There is a Cork man from Ballineen. His name is Keith Toomey. All right? He's in Rhodes at the moment. He suffered devastating injuries, including brain injuries, fractures, following an accident on September 11th. He's still in hospital. His family are desperate to get him back home, and they need help and they need intervention. He's still in hospital. And I want to talk to Graham Toomey, his brother, because I want to know exactly what happened and where we're at with this one. So, Graham, good morning.
2: Good morning, Neil. Thank you for having me on the show.
1: It's my pleasure, and I facilitate you in any way I can to hopefully help your brother. But can you please tell us what happened 4 weeks ago? What took him to Rhodes? Who was he with? Was he on holidays? What happened?
2: Yeah, so he was there on his own, and it just happened I was in Athens at the time. And basically, on the 11th of September, as you said, he was struck by a car in Rhodes in Greece, suffering five fractures, including serious injuries to his leg, shoulder, neck and ribs, as well as a head injury. He was knocked down, basically. And I mean, we have a police report, but it's in Greek. But where I suppose that, you know, there's a card on his on his table in the hospital from the person who knocked him down apologizing. But I suppose today is more about awareness, really. Okay. Keith remains in a hospital in Rhodes, and he's thousands of miles away from his family in Ireland. And I suppose, Neil, for weeks, our family has been desperately trying to bring Keith home to Ireland, where we can receive the medical care, I suppose, and family support he urgently needs.
1: Is he conscious? You know? Is he recovering?
2: He isn't recovering, really, I suppose, because all of these fractures, they're not being fixed, I suppose. They're not being aligned. You know, the way he's a fracture in his shoulder that needs to be operated on. He has a major injury in his tibia that needs to be operated on. The hospital in Rhodes refuses to operate on him.
1: And why?
2: Head injuries. Well, I suppose the first week they said he had concussion. The second week they said he had a fever. The third week we thought we were bringing him home to Ireland with a private company in the UK who told us it was an end-to-end service.
1: I'll come to that. So they've done, are you saying they've done next to nothing then? In the last 4 weeks.
2: Well, that's not. I don't want to go dissing the hospital
1: okay.
2: or anything.
1: Okay, that's fine. So talk about the brain injuries. What do you know about that?
2: We call him every day, and he barely knows where he is, Neil. So that's where it's at. Yeah, and he needs to be given what they're doing really at the moment. They're just sedating him and keeping him alive so we can go and get him, repatriation, which is the reason we're on this show today.
1: So now, you mentioned that family members or friends whom you've been travelling out and back. Is that the case?
2: Yeah, I was in Greece anyway, so I spent 9 days with him, and myself and my partner and my other brother was with him for 4 days.
1: Right.
2: He's been on his own for nearly 2 weeks over there. A friend of the family has gone over over last night to Rhodes, and he's with him until Monday. But we don't know what he's going to see. And also, as well, the embassy in Athens have sent people in. The last person that went in to see him was refused. Said he was asleep. So I don't know. Did they not want to show the state of Keith or what? But it's very worrying. He's on his own. And you know what? He's in a room staring at a wall every day, Neil. There's no TV. There's no being fed. There's no, it's pretty dire, to be honest.
1: I know. It is dreadful. It is. But it's a lovely thing that family and friends have a kind of a bit of a rota going on. That's been nice for the past 4 weeks.
2: Well, we don't really have too much of a rota. Initially, I was just in Greece. It's a 5-hour flight, and it's not an easy place to get around. I'd love to say we had more of a rota, Neil, and that we were able to be there all the time. That is our problem. The man is lying there every day on his own, to be honest, looking at the walls.
1: Okay. So, devastating injuries. You, out of desperation, tried to reach out to some company who said they could give you an end-to-end service that would involve getting him from Rhodes back to the CUH, all included, everything, if you paid up front a sum of money, was it?
2: Yeah, $37,500 was paid up front for that.
1: And where did you find wind of that company?
2: To be honest with you, it was recommended to us by the HSE. Okay. That's why you don't just give $37,500 to any company. Obviously, the family member that gave that funding really looked into the company as well. And the man that we were dealing with, sending us emails, we were like, "Going, we can't believe this is happening. This is so amazing. Keith is coming home."
1: Okay. So why isn't he home?
2: Well, the reason I suppose the first thing that when I spoke to the person who we were dealing with, he understood the landscape of what the medical system is like in Greece. We feel he didn't do a deep dive into Keith's situation, his medical situation, and whether he was fit to fly correctly. And he just went and booked all these flights and all these ambulances and everything to get him home. And he spent all the money, basically. And when a nurse came to see Keith in the hospital, she was like, this man isn't fit to fly. He's not fit, because we were taking him on a commercial airline, Neil.
1: So what kind of a company does something like that without first starting at the beginning to see if the patient is fit to fly, and then put all the other pieces of the jigsaw together? That's where you start.
2: Well, I suppose, Neil, when the HSC tells you they've worked with this person many, many, many times and highly recommends them, and you're in desperation and your brother is lying in a bed and can't move, you move fast and you believe that's going to happen. You know, we put our trust in this company. I wish I could say the name of the company, but I don't feel that's right.
1: Okay, that's fine. But I would like to maybe call them off air, if that's all right with you.
2: Don't worry, you will be given that information.
1: And tell me this, is it a Greek company? Is it a UK company?
2: No, it's a UK company. Okay. Again, recommended to us by the HSC.
1: And do you know if they took fees for themselves out of that 38K?
2: Oh, Neil, we were so happy that we were getting our brother home. And when somebody is recommended to you by the HSC and that they've worked with them for years, and this guy's on the phone telling us, "We will have your brother home next week in the CUH. I had organised with a really lovely lady in the CUH who have been amazing, as so many other people have been. When you hear that, like, I suppose putting yourself in that position, you are so delighted to know that your brother is being brought home and is going to get the medical attention that he needs. You jump at it. Like, we found the money. We had to. We emptied two bank accounts to do it and more. When you get a recommendation like that, it wasn't a trust pilot or anything. Like, you just go for it.
1: 100%. Know? Comes with the recommendation of the HSC, without a doubt. Yeah. Time is
2: who
1: of the essence.
2: Do you know
1: if they took fees out of the 38K, or was the 38K all spent on nurses and ambulance and flights?
2: I don't think they're doing it for of their own health, of course.
1: And when you ask them, well, what happens now? You can't deliver.
2: They sent me a WhatsApp message, Neil. They didn't call me. WhatsApp messages, and then not coming back. And we've had serious emails from the person who gave the funding. Two emails that we've been 6 days of radio silence, not coming back to us, WhatsApp messages. "No, how is your brother? What's happening now? No plan B." Took our money, and it's like they went, "Okay, we failed. What are we going to do?" And they just ran into a corner. It's horrific. That's another layer on top of what's happening.
1: Yeah. No, I'm just trying to get a clearer picture. Was there any stage where they emailed you or spoke to you or WhatsApped you saying, "Oh, listen, we did the best we could. We found out that he's not fit to fly. Sorry, we can't help you. Oh, incidentally, the money is spent. We can't..."
2: On a WhatsApp message, which is such a serious matter, and not a phone call, just a WhatsApp message. And then, "Oh no, I did have one call with the person," and he raised his voice to me and said, "Why didn't you tell me that your brother was aggravated?" I don't have any experience in
1: that. That's your job, pal. That's your job.
2: Yeah. And also as well, just to say that my brother is confined to a bed in Rhodes. Like, this is not, it's inhumane what's happening. I can't even paint a picture of how bad this is. And this company doing this to us, on top of not getting any repatriation from the Irish government to get this man home.
1: It's appalling. No, on a lot of different levels, because we can't stray from the seriousness of his injuries, but on top of it.
2: 4 weeks on a bed now. Imagine a human body 4 weeks on a bed. His mental health, his physical being. We're just trying to stay positive.
1: All right. Yeah. Well, we need to get on to the HSC as well, asking them if they've any kind of response.
2: We need to get on to, I suppose we've been trying to get on to the CEO of the HSC, Anne O'Connor, but actually Jennifer Carl McNeil, the Minister for Health. And listen, we understand positions people are in. Everybody is strained. Like, everybody has been really kind to us, but we are going around in circles. We need Jennifer Carl McNeil to contact the CEO of the HSE, Anne O'Connor, and tell him, get this man home before it's actually too late. That is where we're at.
1: Yeah. I think the Department of Foreign Affairs would have a role to play in that. So would Micheál Martin's office.
2: Neil, I know them all nearly now. This is part of my daily routine, chasing, ringing, emailing. I've got emails in my inbox this morning from other ministers. Okay.
1: Let me just take a quick break. Don't go anywhere there, because I know the Independent Ireland leader, TD Michael Collins, is fighting your corner as well.
2: He's amazing.
1: I want to pick up with all of those. But I mean, there are a lot of people involved in this, including the HSE, because a side story to this is as to why the HSE would recommend a company like this. You would drain all of your family's money and all of your funds and all of your savings to give it to a company that just spent it, and now you've no recourse, and your brother isn't home.
2: And no plan B.
1: So there's all that, and also everything about trying to get Keith Toomey home. So we'll pick it up after the break. Hold on there. 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
1: Talking to Graham Toomey, the brother of Keith Toomey, Voskot Independent Ireland's leader, Michael Collins. Michael, good morning.
2: Good morning, Neil.
1: It's pretty appalling on a lot of different levels. What can be done here? I mean, straight away, it comes into my mind is the government jet, because I was researching that this morning, where it can be used for critically ill citizens overseas. It could be done.
2: Yes, absolutely, Neil. I suppose I'll start with, in fairness to the Toomey family, they've been gone through an incredible amount of stress and doing this privately. And in fairness, Graham, and he didn't want to go public. I advised him to go public because we had exhausted every avenue in every other area before this.
1: And like what avenues have you exhausted?
2: So we've been on to the Department of Foreign Affairs several times daily. We've been on to the Department of Health, because obviously that will play a part of this. We've been on to the Taoiseach's office. We've been going around in circles, and all that was done privately, and there was no issue with that, as long as we could get a kind of an idea of what is happening and when is it happening. What we're getting back is, yes, they're going to the hospital, but we're not getting a kind of a program of events, maybe, that I feel that the consulate and the department, especially of foreign affairs, should be coming back with, this is exactly what's happening over, and this is exactly what's going to be happening in the days ahead. And that's not, there's some breakdown, and I cannot understand why that's happening, no matter how much I plead with the department, which I do find very helpful in so many other cases. It's not happening here.
1: But if the consulate in Athens, or whomever, I don't know where they came from, went to the hospital, that means that they're interested in doing something, but they weren't left in.
2: Several times we've been told that that the consulate are working on it, that the consulate are going to the hospital, but they don't seem to be able to come back to us and say, no, we weren't left in, this is the reason why we went the next day, we did get it. There seems to be a major breakdown between that, and this is a kind of a diplomatic incident of some sort, that there cannot be some proper negotiations brought on a higher level to the Department of Foreign Affairs, because this wouldn't happen any other citizen, any other where. And the fact is, and you know, I was annoyed in the Dáil when I raised it the other night, and I look back and people, you know, have said to me, look, Daniel Kinahan was brought home, the government shit. No, we need somebody in a dreadful situation that Keith is in over in Rhodes to be brought home by government jet or whatever it means, and it has to be dealt with at the highest office of the land, and that's the Taoiseach's office, and the Minister of Foreign Affairs need to directly involve themselves in this case. And I'm worried that is not happening, because something is going wrong somewhere, and the family need to be told from start to finish as to what's going on here.
1: Okay, you were quoted as saying, as elderly mother and father are terrified that their son will die in hospital in a foreign country. I should put to Graham. Graham, is that possible that he could actually pass away?
3: Listen, Neil, I'm not a medical expert, but I know what I saw when I was over there looking at my brother, and that was nearly 2 weeks ago. Frightening. And imagine he's on a bed for over 4 weeks. That in itself, injuries not being corrected, lying in a bed for 4 weeks, his muscle mass, his skin, everything. Also, staring at a ceiling for 4 weeks, Neil, would drive any human being
1: so his
3: crazy.
1: Condition then is gradually worsening, it's fair to say.
3: It's so bad. And I believe we are at we're week four now. We are so worried. My parents, my family, everybody, friends.
1: How are your mother and father coping?
3: Not well. But of course, I'm the person, I suppose, at the top of the rank here, trying to speak to everybody. As Michael very well said, we're going around in circles speaking to everybody. It's like people are ticking boxes while there's a man literally wasting away on a bed in Rhodes, a European citizen that's been paying tax all his life, wasting on a bed. We don't even know if he's being fed correctly. Remember, I was on the ground in that hospital. And anybody that wants to Google Rhodes General Hospital, do it, and you'll get a nice little fright. It is horrendous.
1: Is it really? Like, in what way?
3: Look, the doctors are great. They're doing their best, okay? But I really can't be one to be going on radio talking about a full medical system in another country. I would just say anybody that wants to look at Rhodes General Hospital and look at the reviews, that's all. I'm not here to diss a hospital. I'm here to get my family member home 4 weeks lying in a bed. We are so, and also as well, it's his brain damage. We are calling him. The man doesn't know where he is. He's frightened beyond.
1: Oh, you speak to him on the phone then, and he's just completely.
3: He's able to take his mobile in the last week, but this man has been restrained to his bed, Neil. A man, he's restrained to his bed and is being drugged every day just to put him asleep.
4: What?
3: We don't even know what's going on anymore. We don't
1: That's alarming, though. Could there be a medical reason?
3: The truth of the matter, I was there with my partner. We saw him restrained to his bed.
1: My God. My God.
3: And also the smell of smoke coming from the bottom of the ward where there's a smoking room for doctors. Look, I can't paint any more of a picture of how bad this is. It's just like, Neil, I could go on and on. It's today's about trying to raise awareness really need to get the CEO of the HSEN, O'Connor, and also Jennifer McCarran McNeil, Minister for Health, or somebody in the Department of Foreign Affairs, and everything that Michael has said, and also Nola Donovan in Cork has been very good at helping us as well.
1: Okay, so is it okay if we, I mean, it's out there now because you're on air, but I'd love other media sources to pick up on this and push it, and everybody to get behind this to make it happen, because time is critical. I am assuming
3: 4 weeks now.
1: But I'm assuming that he's fit to fly. The other crowd said that he wasn't.
3: There's two things going on, Neil. We were told he was okay to fly in a commercial airline. So that's basically where you take 9 seats at the back of the flight. They have a curtain around him. They whatever, get him home. Again, this company told us end to end he was good to go. But this company sends a fit to fly form to the hospital, okay? That form should have outlined where Keith was at. But also the man I was dealing with should know the landscape of the Greek medical system.
1: Okay.
3: And that Keith should have been assessed face to face instead of spending all of our money.
1: Yeah. But that money can't have been spent. I mean, I was just thinking about this in the ad break. Like, if he was using different services and he had to have professional nurses and transportation costs and the flights and all this kind of thing, a lot of that would be invoiced later. Like, the money couldn't all be just spent in advance.
3: They won't. He's not communicating with us, Neil.
1: And Michael, do you have any thoughts on that? That the HSE would recommend a company like that?
2: Well, it's astonishing, and this is again why we let it happen to go public. Because to take $37,500 from a family in such a stressful situation, and you spoke there about granddad. I speak to him twice a day, and his mom are stressed to the end of life, as you'd fully expect.
1: Yeah.
2: And are pleading with us to intervene in any manner that's humanly possible to get this across the line. And we're back on the phone again this morning from our end here to try and get them communication links, but the 37,500 that could be taken from the family and not be given back after the situation collapsing, but to be to think that there hasn't been an explanation or some kind of an understanding as to what's going on is just incredible.
1: I know this friend's
2: going over today. I just sincerely hope they can get in there and get talking and see can we, because it doesn't look like the Department of Foreign Affairs are doing that for us.
1: Okay. Well, let's light a fire under all of this and get other media sources to do all of the same and get on to all of the different players we just mentioned. You made an interesting point. They brought Daniel Kenahan back and flew him exclusively on the government jet. It says to me, it can be used for all sorts of emergencies, you know, evacuating Irish citizens overseas, medical evacuations. We heard about repatriations. We heard about flying back people to answer accusations in court, like the likes of Kenahan and what have you. It's there for uses like this. So, it's not flying every day. It's not flying 24/7. So it could be done. It's a brand new, massive €53 million aircraft. It'd be a great way to use it to bring somebody home like this. So let's get a big push on here and see where we can go with it. I mean, the money is a very important stuff, but that's a side story. It's his health and welfare. That's first and foremost, Graham, right?
3: Well, Neil, it's just an extra layer to feel that we were treated so badly.
1: Correct.
3: What's that messaging? Like, it's an extra layer. Like, the money is the money, of course, but it's also the layer that we've been conned, basically.
1: Yeah.
3: And then we're asking every single person, when I tell you this is part of my day now, contacting people. Michael will tell you, I know people, I have a list of people here. I'm doing this for 4 weeks now, Neil, and nobody.
1: You're a good brother.
3: Nobody.
1: Yeah. Okay.
3: Nobody.
1: Okay.
3: Yeah.
1: Okay. So we've got the Taoiseach's office, the Taoiseach's office, Department of Foreign Affairs, HSE,
3: the whole shebang.
1: Okay.
3: Yeah.
1: All right. Let's get a major push on this one, and I know you will continue as well, Michael. Right.
2: Absolutely, 100%. We're really focused on. I'm trying to get answers here and trying to get Keith home. It's usually in part of his family, but it's what's going on here is outrageous. But I just can't understand why the Department of Foreign Affairs hasn't come back and given us an outline as to why it hasn't happened to date and what is happening.
1: All right.
2: And there's some breakdown along the line there that usually doesn't happen. So this is a real difficult situation here. And okay. We appreciate all the help we can get.
1: Yeah. Let's bring Keith
3: home. Can I just
1: Let's
3: jump in
1: Keith
3: here? Yeah. They're not. He's being sedated. They're not fixing him. When my dad, when anybody rings, all they say to us, when are you taking your brother home? He's being sedated. He's lying in a bed. Remembering this is a hospital. They are not trying to make him better. They're just waiting for us to take
1: him home. That's alarming.
3: This is serious, serious. The man is going to die out there unless, and do you think I want to say this on live radio, unless something's going to be done. We are begging. We've exhausted every avenue we can. They're not like, I don't even know when the man's teeth were brushed last. This is what we're dealing with. And I know that seems very small, but it's actually huge when you think about it.
1: Sounds as if he's just been abandoned there, thrown there. I mean, your worry is that it's a body could be coming home as opposed to a brother. My God.
3: Yes, but we're also very happy that initially it wasn't a body coming home. But we thought this was going to be, we were told that by this company in the UK, again, recommended by the HSE, don't you worry, we're going to have him back in the CUH. I had aligned the CUH to welcome him into accident emergency, get him sorted, get him fixed. He is just lying there on a bed with nothing being done, only sedation.
1: Okay. Major push about to begin on this one. Incidentally, we're also going to get in touch with the company involved in this to see what they have to say for their behaviour in this regard. But let's get it out there. Let's start making the calls. Michael Collins won't let you down, and we won't either. And we'll be back chatting again, Graham. All right. Fingers crossed.
3: All right. Thank you so much.
1: Okay. Appreciate taking the call. Thanks for now. Graham Toomey, brother of Keith Toomey from Ballinane, and also Michael Collins from Independent Ireland. This could easily be fixed. It really could. And it would be the right thing to do, right? 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
2: 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Cheese, pepperoni passion, cheeseburger, Texas barbecue, and the ultimate hot honey and pepperoni. So lots and lots of food from Domino's. It'll feed at least 15 of you. We want to know who you are and where you're working. If you have never engaged with Free Food Friday before, start this Friday and text away for the foreseeable future until such time as you win for yourself and your workmates. So the Red Patrollers will deliver them this lunchtime. And Domino's are doing their thing in Blackpool, Douglas, Wilton, Glanmire and Fermoy. And if you're into pizza this weekend, check them out. So text who you are and where you're working to 086-8104-106. We'll start those shout-outs in about 20 minutes' time. We were chatting with Sean yesterday, who brought some friends home from Florida and did a major tour around Cork City and County, had a lot to say. One of the areas that he talked about was the Shandon Street area, Shandon in general, and the drug deals that he saw going down. We're residents of Shandon. Don't give out details, but listening to that guy speaking about the drug dealing going on around the area, it's absolutely disgraceful. The drug dealers are dealing in the side streets around Shandon, and it's like a sweet shop, the way the people line up in a queue behind each other in broad daylight. If we phone the guards in the Bridewell, they say it's not their jurisdiction. When you phone Blackpool, you never get through. These are fellas posing as Deliveroo drivers, Neil. They're also dealing, some of the Deliveroo drivers. There are also people falling around the streets on a daily basis. It's absolutely awful that we have to be scared to walk out our doors for fear of what we're walking out to. I wonder if Deliveroo and the other delivery service operators are aware that some of those on the bikes and the e-bikes and whatever are actually also toting around drugs for sale. I mean, we've dealt with this in the past, an extensive story on that from around the Wellington Road area a couple of years ago, where literally there's a WhatsApp number. You text on it and they send you an entire menu. You pick what you want and you have the cash ready. Along comes a fella on a bike and off you go. So that's from yesterday's program. Get involved. Text 0868 104 106. Siobhan got in touch. Lots of other people did as well with regards to stories like Felix and other torture and pain and killing of pets. Wishing those cat killers a painful life and their offspring even worse for what they did to that poor little harmless pet. Well, let's leave their offspring out of it, Siobhan. It ain't any of their making. Here's hoping that, you know, if they do go on to have children themselves, that they are reared better or that they have better lives than anybody that would torture a pet, right? So here's one interesting one, and thank you for getting in touch. She says, my parents are in their 80s. My mum has advanced dementia. I was at home with her tonight, Thursday night, when my dad was attending a carer training course. Fair play to them, both of them in their 80s, obviously doing the caring training course to look after his beautiful wife with dementia, advanced dementia. While he was trying to get home via the tunnel at 20 to 10, he noticed lots of traffic cones and couldn't figure out what was going on with the tunnel, but ultimately couldn't get into the tunnel either. He then headed for Little Island, turned around and tried again, but unfortunately couldn't get into the tunnel, so he headed for the city instead. He said he then found himself on a road he's never been on in his life, didn't recognize it at all, so he pulled over. He put on his hazards, tried to flag a passing car to advise him, but nobody would stop. He eventually found his way to the city and got home, an hour and a quarter later than usual. I'm wondering if anyone could shed light on if they saw him and where he was. Would it have been 10:15, I'm guessing. If the tunnel was indeed closed, was there advance notice of this on the approach roads? Struggling to make any sense of it. My father has never had any trouble driving, and this has really worried me. Are there new roads? He said he didn't recognise the areas he was in, never saw them before. Thank you for that. It's very interesting because the Jack Lynch Tunnel did close. How much notice was given, how much signing, I can't answer that. But from 9 o'clock to 4 in the morning, for planned maintenance from the 7th into the 8th and from the 8th into the 9th. So it was the 8th into the 9th that impacted your dad when it was closed from 9 o'clock until 4 in the morning. Sounds to me as if he became very disorientated. Thankfully, he got home. As I imagine, it's fair to say that, you know, and I don't mean to be in any way honing in on people who are getting that little bit older. But sometimes, you know, if you're in your 80s, it's a different city for a lot of people. And, you know, driving is difficult. You know, got the Dunkettle Roundabout, you got the Bloomfield Interchange, you got the Ring Road, you got the Magic Roundabout out there to the Kinsale Road. It's not the easiest in the world to navigate around. Sure, it's not for anybody. Imagine it might even get more difficult as you get older. I mean, I was reminded of that because I saw some photographs come in yesterday from St. Joseph's Church in Glanmire. Now, I have no idea how this happened, that, you know, whoever was driving that car, according to the Gardaí, what they think possibly happened is that the car actually ended up driving down the pedestrian steps of the church. I mean, the car is badly damaged. Now, the driver was taken to hospital for non-life-threatening injuries. Happened around about 20 past three yesterday afternoon. It drove down the steps at the church. Now, it could have lost control, might have been trying to turn it, or he might have thought that it was an exit. And before he knew it, he was hurtling down the steps with the car and couldn't stop. And then it hit grass and then was skidding and then bang into the wall down to the end. These things happen if you get disorientated. And I pass that on for what it's worth. Perhaps you might want to jump on it. Is it getting, you know, say maybe people are getting older. Are they finding the road networks becoming more confusing and more difficult? Like what happened to me last week. And I'm a spring chicken by comparison, right? I was coming back from Kilkenny and you come through the whole, all of the Dunkettle stuff and you're driving along the Ring Road where you get off of the exit for Douglas. But I don't know whether I wasn't paying attention or the traffic was mental last Saturday. It was absolutely, I don't know, it was mental. I think there was a car on fire somewhere. And there was emergency service all over the place. So whatever I was doing, instead of being in the, because there's loads of roadworks on, so it's very, very tight now with feeder lanes for traffic. So you know where you get off the slip then to get down into Rochester and get into Douglas. But if you're not in the left lane, then you end up in Carrigaline. And of course, that's exactly what happened. Ended up in Carrigaline. And all these roads, so all the way to Carrigaline to come back in again. And then they've got all of these half-assed signs up and you can't work out whether the slip into Douglas from the Carrigaline side is open or not. I couldn't understand, so I just didn't bother trying it. So you end up going all the way out to the Kinsale Road roundabout to come back in again. So it can happen. You make one mistake, just one small slight slip, and you're paying for it big time with the road networks now, aren't you? Anyway, text 0868 104 106. 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Regarding Graham's story, we're sharing that now, the story involving his brother, Keith Toomey, in Rhodes. And we're going to put it out to all of the rest of the media, and I'm hopeful that many will pick up on it. And we can get a major push on to get this Cork man home ASAP, because he seems to be languishing on a bed in Rhodes, and nobody is caring at all about his welfare or his medical needs. So hopefully we'll have updates on that as we head across, certainly the next few days, fingers crossed on that one. But Robert, good morning.
0: Good morning, Neil. How are you?
2: All right, so you wanted to pick up on the plight of the Toomey family regarding their brother Keith. Go ahead.
0: Yeah, I'm surprised he doesn't have travel insurance. It costs me every year £85 through my bank to get multi-trip travel insurance. And I'm sort of, at the moment, because of the age of my dad, I'm not going abroad. I'm just sort of going back from Edinburgh over to Cork.
2: How old is he?
0: Yes. At 98.
2: Okay. And is it, you need to be close to home? You can't go on long trips?
0: Okay. It's just that sort of, knowing my luck, I'll probably end up on holiday somewhere hot and exotic and I get the phone call to come back to Ireland.
2: Yeah. Tell me about travel insurance at €85 a year and how it would kick in for somebody who's got brain injuries confined to a hospital bed in Rhodes and needs a medical evacuation.
0: Well, that's all covered under my... I have medical insurance up to $5 million a year. And that includes me getting repatriated back to the UK.
2: Okay.
0: By air ambulance.
2: Okay, so you have medical insurance, or you have, like, I have a multi-trip travel insurance policy. I renew it every year. It's about €80. It's with, I think it's Blue Insurance to it.
0: My one covers medical. Okay, it's travel insurance. It covers the usual, and it also covers medical insurance.
2: And so, with all of these millions in cover that you have, Would that involve, say, a medical jet or...
0: yes, it would, yeah.
2: How do you know that?
0: Okay, it's okay, because I actually read the terms and conditions. it covers medical repatriation back to my home city, what's now my home city, Edinburgh, in the UK.
2: Okay. It's an interesting point you make, because it isn't a question that I asked the Toomey family about. As to whether they had that type of... I imagine they don't, otherwise they would know about what they could do with it.
0: Yeah, but even now, I'm coming back now for the jazz weekends, and when I was booking my tickets with Ryanair, it was actually asking me about travel insurance, and I think off the top of my head it was £15 for the return journey if I wanted to get it.
2: Good luck with that.
0: But saying that prior to the UK leaving the EU, I relied purely on the E111 form.
2: Right, Greece is in the EU. Okay, all right. These are different avenues. The E111 form. Again, this is a man with brain injuries and leg injuries and shoulder injuries, neck injuries, rib injuries. He's heavily sedated. And at one stage was in a coma. He's completely disorientated. Let's say that he is fit to fly. Your belief is that if one had medical insurance as part of a travel insurance policy, that would kick in.
0: That would kick in, yeah.
2: Okay. All right. Okay. It's worth a call to Graham Toomey just to check as to whether they know whether his brother has that or not. I imagine he probably doesn't, but I can certainly check. You know, I can certainly check.
0: But it does pop up if you're booking a flight and a flight and a hotel accommodation separately, it does actually pop up. It doesn't matter which airline now. Well, I know so in the UK, it'll pop up if you're flying with Ryanair, EasyJet, Aer Lingus. It does pop up in travel insurance, and they'd recommend travel insurance.
2: Yeah, if flights are cancelled or you need an emergency or you need to get home, or if you have a parent that's dying, they will get you back, kind of thing, or if there's cancellation. Yeah. But, I'm talking about the heavy-duty-er stuff with regards to needing a plane or needing a chopper or anything.
0: But that comes under the travel insurance.
2: Listen, it's great that you jumped on, because people should be aware of it and have some form of travel insurance. You know, it's not as if it costs hundreds and hundreds a year. You're right. It could be anything between 70 or 80 euro. Appreciate that. Okay, thanks, Robert. Much obliged. Okay. Take care. A lot on nail bars yesterday as to whether some of them are a front for money laundering or money washing, or certainly not paying any tax if they don't have tills or give receipts. And then other worries, of course, including the fact that maybe some people have been trafficked, which is form of slavery, really, into the country to work in. Some of them can't come on air, as I'm just going to a meeting. But I went into the nail bar last week and asked for an app, an appointment. The staff member immediately said, "It's cash only." I said I only had a card, and she pointed me to an ATM over in the other part of the suburb. It happened to be Douglas. At this point, my interest was piqued, so I said I didn't want to walk to the ATM, and she told me they could take Revolut. I stepped back to say I need to check my Revolut and watched, and it was clear most of the customers were regulars and knew about the cash only, and anyone new was told exactly the same thing. I ended up leaving the nail bar. I would be highly suspicious of shops like that or salons like that that only take cash. I really and truly would. It's all very well if they're taking cash and they give you a receipt, and it's a proper receipt, and there's a till, and it's rang up on the till. I have no problem with that. But cash and no tills, red flag. I've actually just reported a foreign national this morning working from home doing gel nails. She operates her business 5 days a week with at least 8 clients a day at 50 euro a client. She's built up a massive business over the years. It really annoys me, especially when I see the tax I've paid after working a 12-hour shift and working extremely hard. Okay, so she's going 5 days and she's trousering 400 a day. That's 2 grand a week, tax-free. That's some serious amounts of moolah. As to why you say it's a foreign national, I'm not quite sure, because I'm quite sure that there are other people that were born here are operating the very same way. In the case of, trouser and cash at home and not returning anything to revenue. There's a barber's smack bang in the middle of the city, opening only and taking only cash. No Revolut, no card, nothing. I asked the owner the other day, he got fairly thick with me after I had my hair cut. I had no idea this was so open in our city centre, cash only. I have no issue. Surely no one would have an issue with a business that says we're cash only because we don't want to be paying bank charges. As long as you got a till and as long as you're giving receipts, right? I live in a private residential area. A house that is owned by a man investigated for people trafficking a number of years ago has this house full of people coming and going at night. I passed the house last week at 10 p.m. at night and there were two cars full of men entering the house. We called the local guards for peace of mind, but after 10 attempts, there was no answer from our local guard station. Don't give up my detail. Great show. Oh, so you're probably saying that what you're seeing is actually people who have been people trafficked and are living there, where you have lots and lots and lots of people, because this guy was investigated before for people trafficking. So you're looking at a private house that's been used, used to house staff, accommodate staff in probably shocking, tight, cramped conditions. That's what that is. Incidentally, can I just say, everybody calling local Garda stations, that's not the way to go. You know, you said you called the local Garda station, there was no answer. Somebody else earlier on said the same thing. They called two or three different Garda stations. You need to be calling 999 or 911. Even the guards will tell you that. 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You might get lucky from time to time. 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They will actually get in touch with maybe squad cars that are already out and about on the streets and on the road. 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
1: Even coming, lads, see a lot of texts coming in there now on things like travel or travel insurance or getting into trouble overseas and what have you. Yesterday I read out an email about a lad who's a man who's currently homeless and living in his car. He's 39 years old. He's a father and recovering from addiction. He's doing everything to stay sober and rebuild his life. He's looking for help, and I was keen to try and help him, if at all possible, to get back on the rails. He's fighting the good fight himself, but he needs support, and living in your car and living like that is not the place to be. I think what really would help would be rehab and some kind of intervention from the professionals. So I'll talk on that in a second. But just ahead of a conversation with the good people from Teach Mhuire, having read that out, then I got an email in from a chap. And of course, addictions come in all sorts of different sources, not anything that you might put into your system, as in drink or drugs. And bear in mind, really, the big issue in Ireland is alcohol and alcohol abuse. You see that all of the time with regards to the misery it causes to people and to family members. So that's always going to be the number one. I mean, I don't know that that will change over time. I don't know. We have all sorts of substance issues. But gambling's a major problem. And for this man, he says, for a long time, gambling had become a huge part of my life. What started as something I thought I could control slowly turned into something that ended up controlling me. I was spending €5,000 every month on gambling. Money that could have gone towards my future, my family, my home, and things that actually mattered was just disappearing through betting. The hardest part, Neil, wasn't just stopping the gambling. It was dealing with everything that came afterwards. The betting agency seemed to be everywhere. Phone calls, emails, free bet offers and promotions kept coming at me, even when I was trying to walk away. I was constantly being reminded about gambling. Online advertising seems impossible to escape these days. Can I just jump in? You're so right when you say that. That was something that was flagged after the World Cup, actually, with regards to all of the various forms of advertising, including gambling apps and sports gambling apps. I realised that if I was serious about changing my life, I needed to remove as many temptations as possible. I changed my phone number. I changed my email address so the betting companies could no longer contact me the way they had before. That wasn't an easy decision, but it was one of the best decisions I made. Today, I am 3 months into recovery. 3 months might not sound a lot or a long time, but to me, it means 3 months of choosing my life, my future, and not gambling. 3 months of proving to myself that I can live without chasing the next bet, the next win, or the next free bet. Recovery isn't easy. Gambling advertising is everywhere. And for someone trying to recover, it can be incredibly difficult to deal with. It can feel like you're constantly being pulled back towards something you desperately are trying to leave behind. But I'm learning that recovery is about taking things one day at a time. I can't change the money I lost. I can't change the decisions I made in the past. But I can change what I do from today onwards. And I'm proud of how far I've come. I know there will be difficult days ahead, but I also know something now that I didn't know before. I don't need gambling to enjoy my life. 3 months gambling free has given me something that gambling never could: hope for my future. And I'm making myself one promise. I will never return to my old habits. My gambling days are behind me. I'm choosing recovery. I'm choosing my future. And I'm choosing myself. Don't give up my personal details. It could impact on my work. Sorry I couldn't talk to you on the air, as I'm afraid it could impact on my job. But if you'd like to make people aware of online gambling, feel free to use this story. And I won't give out your details, and I never do if people ask me not to, but I wish you the best going forward. You're taking the step, you're courageous, you're taking many steps, and good for you. Drive on. Gary Griffin is the Teach Mhuire Services Manager. They have 3 step-down houses in Cork and are based out in Fernand's and do incredible work, and he joins me by phone. Gary, good morning.
2: Morning, Neil.
1: I know we're talking about the services that you provide, but that's an interesting part. That's a powerful email from a man who's making the changes required, right?
2: Yeah. But it's by the sounds of him, he's doing all the right things. You know, it's all about giving yourself the best chance. You know, doing 12-step meetings, GA, changing our phone number, changing our email, meditations, you know. All that helps.
1: Not helped by the amount of advertising and marketing, though, that keeps on pulling people back, right?
2: Yeah. It's everywhere in Ireland, you know.
1: Okay. So listen, among other things, we're keen to hear about how things are going in the current climate and the world we live in. And also to see if there's anything at all you can do from this lad, this man, I should say, who's homeless and living in his car and trying his best. He had issues with drugs, which he's off, and he's had issues with alcohol, and he's fighting that. But everything starts in Fernand's, doesn't it?
2: Well, no, it's a the lads that would come into us were based in the Western Roads, Chalkfield of the Western Roads,
1: yeah,
2: Cork.
1: Yeah. Yeah.
2: So the lads that would present to us would have done a treatment, a 12-week detox alcohol treatment program or a 20-week detox drug program. And when they finished that, they would come in to us.
1: Okay, so that's my point. It starts before they get to you. They've put in the treatment time, whether it's 3 months or 6 months. And the issue then was, don't just go back to your own life. There's a step-down facility to help you to readjust. Am I putting that right?
2: Yeah. But nearly all of them that come into us are homeless. Like, when they finish that treatment, they know where to go.
1: And talk to me about the reasons behind that.
2: Well, there's a lot of reasons. What we're finding lately is no fault evictions. Like, you have landlords selling up. You have high rents, the shortage of housing. And that's putting a huge strain on addiction services. You have people living in cars, you have people living in rooms or wherever they can get a place to stay at night, and they're turning to drink or other substances basically to escape from it, to cope with it. So they find themselves in addictions and having to go into treatment.
1: And that treatment then would be typically 3 months, say, if it involved alcohol. It could be longer for drug addiction, but would it not be fair to say that a lot of people may well present with more than one issue?
2: Yes, it's cross-addicted. You rarely see just alcohol on its own now. It's alcohol or other substance, cocaine, tablets, weed. You know, the list goes on. But
1: crack cocaine, heroin.
2: Heroin, yeah.
1: Is that called poly-addiction?
2: Yeah, the weed would poly-substance abuse, yeah.
1: Okay. And so the times that we're living in now with regards to the economy, pressures regarding bills, housing, lack of housing, is leading more and more people to find themselves homeless and drawn into addiction.
2: Yeah. Well, you can imagine you're sleeping in a car or sleeping on the floor somewhere, you know, to pressure that will put you in. And people are, to escape that, people are turning to drink and drugs and tablets and whatever, you know.
1: Yeah.
2: And they find themselves addicted, like, in this.
1: And here's the thing, when they go through the intervention and the rehabilitation, they come out clean. Unfortunately, I've dealt on the air on numerous occasions with this topic, and also personally with regards to friends of mine who had done all of the work, come out of brewery and come out of other establishments like that, but went back to their old life because there was a period afterwards when they would be very, very fragile where the treatment shouldn't just stop, you know what I mean? And that's where, say, the transition houses help, yeah?
2: Yeah, well, when they come into us, we do a care plan with them. So for the first 12 weeks, we get them onto a CE scheme, up the NCE there, up in Ferris. And there they would do educational and skills courses. They would get training. They would do forklift driving, scaffolding courses, barista, computer, art, cooking classes, safety, manual handling, all that. And then, like, when they're 12 weeks, after the 12 weeks, we seek employment for them.
1: And what's your success rate like?
2: Well, we had 32 last year. We had, in the house, we had 2 relapses. This year, we have taken 27 in total, and we've had 1 relapse. So it's quite high.
1: It is a high success rate, isn't it? Very high,
2: yeah,
1: incidentally.
2: It is, yeah.
1: Wow.
2: But the care plan helps, Neil. You know, we would also offer addiction counseling, one-to-one, psychotherapy. We do group therapy every morning. We do meditations twice a day. You know, the CE scheme. We also are linked into the Mardyke Arena, the Recovery Academy Cork. They promote recovery through physical activity. So we're looking at all areas, you know.
1: So the 3 transition houses, what's the capacity?
2: We have 16 in the Western Road. That's 4 phase. So when you come in there and you would have completed the 6 months and are in full-time employment, you go into one of the other step-down houses. We have one in Bishopstown, that house 6, and we have one over in Roman 3 in the city centre there, and that house is 2.
1: So,
2: and if I had another 4 or 5 houses, I'd fill them as well now.
1: My God, huh? Unbelievable.
2: Yeah.
1: Unbelievable.
2: Yeah.
1: And that's what a lot of funding should be going to. I mean, when you talk about all of the waste across government departments, isn't this the kind of thing that money would be well spent? Oh, my God.
2: It goes like when they go into treatment up in Brewery and then they finish with us, it's a 2-year program. So, you know, it's giving them a great chance to succeed.
1: And tell me this about the split between male and female and what kind of age profiles you deal with typically.
2: Well, us, we only deal with male.
1: Okay. Okay.
2: And Anne's will deal with the females. It's all ages from 18 up to 60.
1: And what happens in Fernand's when a woman comes through treatment? Where can they then go?
2: Well, they have a transition house out in Limerick.
1: Okay. Okay. Okay.
2: So they got one in Dublin. They haven't got one in Cork at the moment, but they have two.
1: And would the men be of various ages, or are you noticing that they're getting younger?
2: Various ages. But we'd have 20-year-olds, 20, 21, 22, young enough, you know.
1: Yeah.
2: So.
1: And is there any way you could meet with this man? This young man and living in his car, perhaps assessing or see.
2: We could offer him nearly if he wanted. We could get him into treatment up in Brewery, and then after that, get him down into the transition house, and he could be walking and go on into the one of the step down houses. We could offer help to him. Yeah,
1: that would be incredible. That would be absolutely incredible. It would make. I mean. We can't fix everybody's problem or intervene on behalf of, but when people reach out, it's hard to walk away from their story without trying to help, you know. That would be absolutely incredible. I mean, if he's listening, he would be so happy to hear that, really and truly.
2: Yeah, like, it's a sad case, but it's not unusual now, you know. As I said, the housing crisis is putting a huge strain on the addiction services.
1: Yeah, I won't go into much detail of the man's situation, but it was we are talking about, as you say, poly addiction. There would have been issues with drugs and alcohol, drugs behind him, but possibly still needs work in the area of alcohol. But this would be an incredible opportunity for him to turn his life around, you know.
2: Yeah, we could have it ourselves now.
1: Yeah.
2: We just if anyone listens as well now, we do free assessments down in the Western Road for anyone that's looking to go into treatment. You know, like we have a website there, chocfitter.ie. You can go in and have a look, you know, all the information is on there. So,
1: he says he's been engaging with recovery services, including Cool Mine, and he has a letter that supports his situation. Would that help you?
2: Yeah, just looks and we get him in, we do an assessment and we start from there.
1: He says, I want to stay clean, I want to get back working. I won't go into the personal aspects of his life, but he wants to rebuild it in general. This would be great.
2: Yeah, we can work on him, that's no problem.
1: Okay. That's fantastic. I'm delighted to hear that and I'm very, very grateful. So if I give you his details or... a bit of number swapping. Can we drive it on perhaps in that regard?
2: We can, that's no problem.
1: Okay. Listen, continued success for what you do. I know that you have a big spine, because a lot of this is from funding that you get from the good public, and we should bear that in mind. What's the story with the spinathon coming up?
2: We have a spinathon Saturday week, Neil, the 17th, starts at 12 o'clock. It's a fancy dress 24-hour cycle. And we finish at 12 o'clock on the Sunday. So all are welcome down. It's also to raise awareness, you know, that there is help out there for people as well as the funding. So all are welcome. If anyone wants to come down and, you know, we can talk to them. If anyone has a family member that's looking for help, we're there. We have a number of staff on that day, you know.
1: That's even better. So it's not just raising the funds where people can jump up and spin on the bike for a bit. It's also anybody that might be interested in hearing more of what you do, or might have a situation in their life that might need some help, yeah?
2: Yeah. And if anyone wants to donate, Neil, we go on to chocfitter.ie. Just press in the link there, and on the top, you just press donate, and every little helps. No?
1: I'll drive that on. We'll drive that on up to on top up until this day week, because it's happening Saturday week. Continued success with that, Gary. And I'm delighted that you can meet with this man. I'm sure that it will make a huge difference in his life, and I really do appreciate it. Thank you so much.
2: Thank you, Neil. Thank you.
1: And if it's all right, we'll check back in again with you and see how this man gets on. Thank you so much, Gary. Take care for now.
2: Thank you, boy.
1: Gary Griffin, Chocvura Services Manager. So having a spinathon tomorrow week at Chocvura on the Western Road. And again, if you would like to donate, can you see from a conversation like that, the incredible work that they do? It's no point coming out of treatment and just going back to your old life. You may well be on your own. You may have nowhere to live. It's very, very easy to slip after that. But with the intervention, or indeed, if you have things like, say, for instance, step-down houses for a period of time, you're eased back in society in so many different ways. Check them out online, chocvura.ie. If you have any few bob at all, they would gracefully appreciate it. And we'll push the spinathon again across next week. 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We've got lots to do, including Free Food Friday shout-outs next.
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1: 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New store opening in Douglas Village Shopping Centre, third week in October. Thanks, Neil. I love hearing texts about new businesses opening and everything. I was down in Douglas Court there the other day and I found a sign up saying that Joe's and Bros opening soon in Douglas Village. Sorry, in Douglas Court Shopping Centre. So good luck with that, for instance. Ladies Bridge Aggregates down in Middleton. We've got hungry truck drivers, starving quarry operators and office staff surviving on coffee and wishful thinking. That's a great text. Everybody at Pet Stop on the Kinsale Road. Bunch of lads always out there. Roger and Rob, they go above and beyond. We've got our priorities all wrong at Red FM, they're saying. We won free cakes on Monday 3 weeks ago, but there's only one small problem. We've had dessert before the main course. So come on, you need to fix that. As in, the dessert was the cake, the main course is the Domino's. You sweetened us up, now it's time to feed us properly. Pick us for Free Food Friday and help us put our meals back in the right order. And that's everybody at Pet Stop on the Kinsale Road. Chance will be a fine thing. Wishful thinking. Might happen. You never know. ECI, JCB and Carrick Tool, Rathpeak and Fireplaces and everybody at Euro Car Parts, Sarsfield Road, Wilton, working very hard today. So keep those texts coming. Text who you are and where you're working to 0868 104 106. We'll do another bunch of shout outs in about a half an hour's time. Can I get a call this side of 11 if you don't mind? I'd love to chat to Patrick Mulcahy. Patrick, good morning.
2: Yes, good morning.
1: We've been talking about addiction issues and life maybe going a bit off the rails and then intervention and help and treatment. Tell us your story. You were in New York, I think, was it?
2: Yes, yeah. I was listening to you on the radio and it was just my story that eventually prompted me to just give it a ring. But I went to New York when I was 20. I was a full-blown alcoholic at that stage. I didn't go to New York or to America to save money to buy a farm or a pub. I was there to have a good time. The city that never sleeps, and I ended up on the steps of Times Square drinking bottles of wine, 20-proof wine. And my sister, thank God, an older sister of mine, who was married to a cop, was able to locate me in 1978. Okay. I was 28 years of age.
1: So when did you go? You would say you were 20 when you went, was it?
2: Yeah.
1: Okay.
2: Yeah, 20. And I was 28 when I was really, really in trouble.
1: And what was that 8 years like?
2: Oh, there was people keeping me alive. I'm beginning to find out that I am kind of an adult child, listening to all the therapies and everything. Like, there are such a thing as adult children of alcoholism. And I don't know if you ever heard of it or not, but it's just an adult that never really matured. And I look upon myself as one of those people. I never married. I never got a job. I had never any intention of buying a house. Children don't do things like that. You know, they just want to play. But
1: You didn't want, you had no responsibilities or goals or anything like that. There was no objective.
2: No, I didn't have any responsibilities.
1: And how did you fund that 8 years in New York?
2: Well, a bottle of wine was only $1.79, like, you know, and I used to prop myself up outside a Brownie Stone, which was an Irish pub in 46th Street, and I might recognize one or two, or, you know, an Irishman giving, you know, an Irishman asking an Irishman for a few dollars, you might get a $5 bill, you know?
1: And that's how you supported yourself? Tapping or asking for money. But, like, must have been a very dangerous life, though, living on the street. Where did you sleep?
2: Well, I had a kind of it was one building that mostly everybody kind of got into, and it was a slum building. It was basically, it was owned all right, but it was a place that we could get into, but...
1: It was a squat,
2: yeah. I didn't realize it was a squat, but it was a squat. But I eventually got up around New York. In the beginning, before I ended up in Times Square, I was hanging around in the Bronx because I went to an Irish dance hall in 1970-71, and I'm of the old tradition, and it came to St. Stephen's Day, the Wren's Day, and I was in a pub, and I stood up in the bar counter, and I said, "Is there an Irishman amongst you that'll come out and sing the Wren with me?" And one fellow put his hand up, and he said, "I'd sing the Wren with you." So he became my first friend, and then I stayed up around the Bronx.
1: Yeah. So you would have been drinking in pubs, but as things got worse and worse, it was street drinking and cheap wine.
2: Well, the street drinking came after. The pubs first, and then I met two individuals that were... They were taking care of me, really, like, you know, they were working all the time, and if they had a flat, I would get the couch, and they'd come in from work. I'd be just like, I don't know what kind of a life or what was I thinking, but I would just try and stay in, and they'd come in, and they'd have grub. And one of the days they came in, and they said, "Paddy, from now on, we're going to give you the price of the meat, no, the price of the potatoes, the price of the milk and the price of the beans, and you're going to supply the meat." So from that day on, then when they came in, I had to get up and go outside and steal and rob some good dinner meat. And that's...
1: Where would you steal it from?
2: Supermarkets.
1: Did you ever get caught?
2: I swear to God, I never got caught. And one day I was certain the security guy was waiting for me at the other end of the till, and I was saying, "Oh my God," my heart was pounding while I put it back. And when I got away from it, and he wasn't after me, I got such a thrill, man. It was better than cocaine.
1: Right. Did you do any other drugs besides alcohol when you were there? We're talking about this, the early 70s, obviously.
2: Oh, I did, yeah. I'd done everything that was possibly taken to be taken, like, you know, but... The two boys that I was being kept with, they got involved in a bit of heroin, but the only thing they knew was, "Don't tell Paddy. Don't let Paddy know anything about heroin."
1: Yeah. Because it strikes me that you could have been mugged or knifed or robbed or killed. It's a very dangerous place in the 70s, New York. Very soulless.
2: Oh, yeah. But, like, children had a way of getting away with things, you know? Like, if I was a complete and utter full-blown adult, I would have been killed about 20 times by black people, you know, but...
1: Or anybody.
2: Well, mostly black, because, you know, Irish people over there sometimes, they can call them all different kinds of names, and, you know, they're... Yeah, I was robbed a few times, and knifed my throat, and the rest, you know, I was only robbed for nothing, really, like, you know, but my sister got me out of there eventually.
1: Okay, do you mind if I pick up on that part of the conversation in a few minutes' time? You're not under any pressure right now, are you?
2: I'm not, no.
1: Okay, my friend. I'll get back to you directly after 11. Thank you. Appreciate it. Thanks, Paddy. Paddy Mulcahy, 76 years old. He's a lot more to tell besides what we've already got to, and we'll deal with it after 11. Text 0868-104-106.
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2: 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We'll pick a winner before midday. Red Patrollers will deliver at lunchtime. I just want to pick up on the other part of my conversation with Patrick Mulcahy, who went to New York in the early 70s. I was curious, Patrick. Thanks for holding on, incidentally. I appreciate that.
3: You're welcome, Neil. How
2: did your sister find you? There was no internet, no broadband. There was no Wi-Fi. There was no mobile phones. How'd she find you in 1980?
3: She was married to a cop. She was married to a cop, and I made a phone call when I was really down, that I was trying to invite myself up to dinner, and I actually got up to dinner, and I was sitting around, and I just couldn't say I needed help. I didn't know how to say it, and eventually they drove me back down to the bus that was returning back into New York. They had a cat, which they wanted me to take because of being in the company for myself. So the cat wasn't in a proper box, so they wouldn't allow me to go on the bus. My sister persuaded Bob to drive me in. It's on the Lincoln Tunnel, and there they were then. They dropped me right in 46th Street and 8th Avenue, and my nephews and my sister came out, and of course Bob didn't bat an eyelid, but I remember my sister Mary saying, "Patrick, if you can't see by now where drink is taking you," I says, "I can really, Mary, but I don't know what to do about it." And, "Well, you can come up with us, and we'll put you into a rehab, and you can stay with us and go to Alcoholics Anonymous meetings." So I jumped at the chance, and I went up and went to rehab and came out, and it was 90 days was the target, and I could never get my 90-day badge. Every time I got maybe 2 months, and I'd drink again, and there was a rule in the house, if you drink, you're out. So many times my brother-in-law came down to my bedroom at 6 o'clock in the morning. "You know the rule in this house, Patrick? You've got 10 minutes.
2: Oh, my God.
3: And
2: I'd be out again,
3: and then I'd be sleeping in the car and roughing it up, and then I'd contact an AA member, and they would contact my sister, and she'd give me permission to come back in again, provided that I would go to meetings, and I would go on again for maybe 2 months. Things were getting good. That was my danger time. When I started feeling good, I thought that I could drink again, you know?
2: Oh, and, yeah, that monkey on your shoulder, man.
3: Yeah, so eventually in 1980, they got me back to Ireland.
2: So when you came back then, you were in and out of brewery many times because you did last for long periods of time without drinking, yeah?
3: Yeah, I got 12 years without a drink, but that was, I told your associate there, when I came out of brewery, my father, who was living over the pub, and I was the only one living over the pub, he crashed his car, and when I came out of brewery, he was being taken out of the hospital and brought upstairs in a wheelchair, and I was the only one to take care of him, so I became his nurse, and making him his porridge and food, and giving him his medications and all the rest of it, and the responsibility of that took the obsession to drink away from me. I lasted 12 years without a drink. My father died after 2.5 years. I was still sober. But I dabbled in drugs all the time, you know, and I was inside in Limerick, and nothing was happening, and I went on to drink again after 12 years. And I drank for 4 years, and then a man came into my house where I was living, and he had the message, and he asked me, "Would I go to a meeting tonight?" And I said, "I will." And that was 22 years ago, and I haven't drank since.
2: Well done, man. Well, what are you now, 76?
3: Yeah. I'm 76 years of age.
2: Do you ever look back at that life? Thankfully, you're sober, and you continue on that journey, and you're in a better place now. But is it difficult to look back at all of those years and all those decades and how things could have been so different?
3: It is difficult. Even to this day, you know, it's difficult all the time, you know, because as I said, this child thing, it was, I had a probation officer below in Limerick, and I told her my story, and she told me, I want you to go to a COA, that you didn't get, I had no memory of anybody holding me, showing me love or anything like that as a child in my home. And she said that you're still a child. You didn't mature because you didn't get the love you needed to mature as an adult.
2: You know, it's so important, isn't it? You were denied of it. And of course, then you don't have the skills or even the intuition or the, you know, you can't make sense of the world then, you know?
3: Well, yeah, I went to a few fellowships of ACOA, but they were very low, very badly attended here in Cork. It's only when I hear, like, you know, there's older guys than me and younger guys that be talking about, you know, their home and their marriage and then their children and then their grandchildren. You know, it's the grandchildren, like, that keep older guys going, you know?
2: Yeah. Yeah. And, so where are you now? Here. Where are you living now?
3: I'm up here in this, I won't call it a home. It's a Cork City Council house. Paint falling off the ceiling and no toilet. The toilet was giving trouble. I'm here for a while. We're trying to fix it. I actually pulled off the ball cock on the top of the cistern and the water just came flying out. So I didn't know what to do. I rang Cork City Council. I said, we're going to be in an awful mess here. The water is going to flood the whole house. But they never even called. They never called back. And I had to go down to an 84-year-old man down the street who came up with a ladder and went up onto the attic and showed me what I had to do. And then I went up and I tied off the ball cock. And that stopped all water from coming into the
2: bathroom. But you equally could have fallen, broken your back or broken your neck. I mean, I don't get it, man. They need to get the basics right, you know? Good God, I'm not going to dwell on this. I was looking at the funding reports from Cork City Council recently. After flipping 24 pages of it, I gave up with the millions and millions and millions they're spending paying contractors to fix problems like yours. You should be a priority, Patrick. You really should.
3: Well, you know, I mean, if I'm not a priority, who is? Like, you know,
2: have you friends?
3: I have no friends, really. Not in Cork City. I just rang a guy from Charleville that I keep up the friendship with. Like, you know, and Jimmy, I'm on FM, and he says tune in. But yeah, other than that, like, you know, I go down to town and I'll have a coffee here and a coffee there, and usually I can come home without talking to anybody. But I depended a lot on my dogs. I'm a dog lover and a dog man, and I always had dogs. And
2: that's sad, isn't it? That is sad.
3: You know, yeah, well, I mean, I'll tell you...
2: That's sad that you don't have friends, or you could go across the entire day without ever speaking to somebody, I have to say.
3: Yeah, that happens a lot, yeah.
2: You're lonely.
3: You know, people I would say chronic loneliness at this stage. Like, you know, I seen my doctor there last week for the first time in a few months. I hadn't seen him. And he thought that I wasn't right at all. He was looking at me like this. He thought I was going into psychosis or something.
2: You want to mind yourself, you know, with that regard. Like, do you still go to fellowship meetings? Do you still go to AA?
3: I stopped going to AA.
2: Yeah.
3: I stopped going to AA, and I'm also a compulsive gambler. And I had a stint there about 6 months ago. I found myself in the betting office after maybe 10 years. And, oh, my God, this is a progressive thing. Like, you know, like, people can't imagine how progressive this thing is. And within 2 days, like, I was inside there. I didn't know my name. I was throwing 20 euros in the scrap box and keeping a losing dollar in my pocket. I didn't know what I was doing. And I just got talking to one person who had been a sanity, and they kept me out of it for the rest of that day, and I didn't go in the next day, and I didn't go in the next day.
2: Would a betting office take money from somebody like you and the state you were in? They would?
3: Oh, kidding me? They'd take money from anybody, like, you know?
2: And are you clean of the gambling now?
3: I'm clean of the gambling now. I'm clean of the alcohol now. But I still have a little dabble on the marijuana.
2: Okay. Okay.
3: Yeah. Like 55 years, and when I arrived over in America, I was completely innocent of all.
2: I get you. Yeah. Well, a little bit of cannabis is your thing. I get that.
3: Yeah. Sitting at home alone. That's when I have a little bit of cannabis. Other than that, I don't smoke it down the town, or I don't need to smoke it. It's just a filling the time, really. When I get home and put on the old television, and you know, instead of sitting there, I'm actually doing something, whether it's rolling a joint or whatever, you know. But it's an expensive hobby, and I hope to stop it one of these days as well, you know.
2: I can't help but think that I would wish you had a better life. I know there are aspects of all of our lives as we get older that if we had an opportunity to go back, we might change this, change that, done something differently, not done that. Because that's just life, you know. But for you, it would be great to just go back and restart with a clean slate, given the tools that you needed as a child. Because it's sad talking to you.
3: Yeah, I'm sorry to be that sad. But I'm not that sad, really. Like, you know, I can see God in my life. I can see interventions in my life. I pray to God every day. I do readings and little bits of meditation. And in America, when I started going to Alcoholics Anonymous, they called themselves the chosen people. They were so glad that they were alcoholics because they found God.
2: But I go back to the meetings, you know. I go back if I were you, because there's fellowship there, there's friendship there, there's like-minded people there, there's friends there waiting for you.
3: I'm 20 years as I sit here, and I don't have one phone number from anybody in the fellowship, and
2: but make the next step yourself, you know. Go.
3: Yeah, well, I'm I should go. Yeah, I hope to get out of this particular house one of these days, and then
2: it's appalling, the treatment of Cork City Council of some tenants. It really and truly is. It should hang on their conscience heavily that they don't.
3: Well, it should, like, you know, because I mean, they put me in here just going to be a temporary thing.
2: Well, listen, do you mind if we get in touch with them?
3: Oh, I'd like it to get in touch with them.
2: Okay,
3: yeah.
2: So I'm very happy to do that and see if we can make your lot a better one, certainly with regards to your living conditions. Can I also put you in touch with some other people? Because there are different organizations. I mean, there's Alone are a very good resource for older people who might get lonely. There's the Friendly Call Service where, you know, they look in on people and make calls to people. There's men's sheds organizations. There are meetups. There's all sorts of different support. The great Paddy O'Brien, who advocates on behalf of the elderly, would love to visit with you. Would you mind if I did all of that in your behalf? Just try and get the ball rolling.
3: No, anything that's done on my behalf
2: all right,
3: to
2: my
3: make
2: friend.
3: My life
2: okay.
3: better is and, like, quite welcome.
2: What do you do on Christmas Day? Or your birthday?
3: I just stay in bed.
2: All right. Well, I'm glad you picked up the phone, because hopefully we'll be able to make life somewhat a little bit better anyway. I think that we will, you know?
3: Yeah, well, I was just tempted because, like, you have all these guys, like, when I came into Cork and I came into a secondary treatment and things were going well, and my whole thing was to get a county council house and then I'd be at home. And like,
2: I know.
3: It's not all that they say it is, to get a county council house. You need a...
2: Well, I'm glad you made the call. I'm going to get Paddy O'Brien to call and see you anyway and get some balls rolling and wheels rolling and trying to make your life that little bit better. But what do I know about it? I go to AA meetings, Patrick. I really would. In fact, somebody said to me, please, Neil, tell him that he needs to go to an AA meeting. It's so important, so he doesn't put another glass or a bottle in his hand. But I think you also would strike up friendships, conversations, meeting people, a purpose.
3: Yeah, well, as I said, Neil, I've been there, done that, like, you know, for nearly 20 years. But like, at the end of the day, when the meetings were over, I found everybody going to their own little clique and me walking out the door alone again. And I was saying, well, what the hell, like, you know, okay. I can't fit in with these people, you know. But
2: okay, well, I'm glad you called, because I hope maybe we might be help you to get some direction as to how you can meet more people and you're not lonely and you're not going to bed on Christmas Day. There is a better world and a better life for you. please God, okay?
3: Yes, please God. Okay, Neil, thank you very much for putting in a word for me. Yeah?
2: I'm glad you were listening this morning and you picked up the phone. We'll talk again, Patrick, all right?
3: Okay, Neil, thank you.
2: Mind yourself. Take care. Incredible stories on this program on a regular basis. Hopefully it will be, make a difference in his life going forward. I have to say, just a couple of things. If I just stop for a couple of minutes, if you don't mind. I'm getting texts all morning and it's really lovely because, yeah, it is my birthday today. And thank you all for wishing me well. There are just so many of them. If you don't mind, I won't go through them right now, but can I acknowledge everybody that did text? And it's a lovely thing. But you talk about birthdays or conversations like Patrick and the fragility of life, right? It is my birthday today, ladies and gentlemen, but the best birthday present that I could ever think of getting, I actually got this week. And it is the fact that my son, Luke, and his beautiful wife, Danielle, welcomed their baby James, to the world this week. My grandson, baby James, was born at the CUMH this week to Danielle and to Luke. And I'm absolutely so delighted. I mean, without wishing to get overly emotional about it, it is an amazing thing. And anybody that's gone through a childbirth, whether it's a son or a daughter, it's very special. You have slightly different emotions when it's a grandson, I'm sure you'd agree, or a granddaughter. Incidentally, both Luke and Danielle said to me that in the CUMH, you've got midwives and nurses and doctors and clinicians and staff. And I was out there last night visiting James for the first time. They were saying, you know, no money would pay them for the work that they do, or the, and I don't mean this to sound cliched, I saw it last night, the care, the attention, the intervention, and the kindness. And we don't acknowledge them as enough as we should, you know, with regards to the work that they do. But new life, what an amazing thing new life is. Like, and you look at this tiny little bundle of joy, James, and then my brain goes into overdrive as to what will you do with your brand new journey? You know, where will this journey take you? Like, nobody could love this little fella more than all of us. I mean, it's an amazing thing because as a father myself, you watch your own son, right? You watch your own son evolve into a father. And that's emotional to observe him learning, feeding his son, spending time with his son, holding his son. And you remember your own son, in my case, Luke, as a small little helpless baby himself. And all of these years later, you see him doing it for himself as a father. Like, life is amazing and it's incredible. And this little guy is just so beautiful. I mean, we all say that about our own children and grandchildren. But believe me when I tell you, he is. He's a life changer. And we're very, very, very happy and so happy and so delighted. And wondering about him and the choices he will make and the life he will lead. For me, Luke is the last Prendival. I mean, some people might say, well, that's kind

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1: Lovely calls coming in about Patrick and the story you shared there a while ago. Many people wishing him well, actually. Some people looking for his phone number, which is lovely. You guys always amaze me. You shouldn't, but you do. It's a free food Friday, courtesy of ourselves and Domino's. So what have we got for you? These mega big pizzas, the cheese, the pepperoni passion, the cheeseburger, Texas barbecue, the ultimate hot honey with the with pepperoni, then all those chicken wings and boneless bites and the chicken kinkers. Chicken kickers, the chicken tenders, the potato wedges, and you need to have dips for dipping, don't you? Slice of pizza dipped in ranch or something. Sounds nice, doesn't it? Anyway, so if you've never texted before, get involved. It's your last chance this morning. And if you're regularly texting and haven't done so yet, text who you are and where you're working to 0868 104 106. As we say good morning to all of the lads in the transport section of Horizons in the Montanati, some treats, please. It's been a tough week with all of the chaotic traffic. Sean, Con, Jenny, Noel, Eileen and Dave. Morning all. Harrington's Pharmacy in Ballincollig. To everybody at Scully, Issagon and Farnery, a super bunch of kids and teachers, particularly Mr. Hannafin, 6th class. They'd love pizza energy-wise. Even sent me their air code. We'd love to win some pizza to finish the week off. Nothing beats a Friday pizza treat. Freestorm ABS in Churchfield, always listening. Masterlink in Mallow, the Coach House Cafe in Blarney Castle. Starving here from a week of buses and tourists. We'd adore some free food, listening every day. DRM or the DMR room in, with Capita in the West Cork Technology Park. Morning to everybody in Clonakilty, particularly Regina and all of the gang. To Glenfields Community Childcare, the Radiology Department at the Mercy University, and everybody at Irish Yogurts. They'd love a treat today. Michelle and Colin and Kay and Lisa in accounts. So keep those coming. We have one more bunch of shout outs if you're fast at it. Text who you are and where you're working to 0868 104 106. And Red Patrollers are standing by to deliver by 1 o'clock today. Now, as I mentioned earlier on this morning, we have nurses and midwives gathered outside the CUH yesterday for a lunchtime protest over delays with regards to a public sector pay deal. Seamus was talking with frontline staff there yesterday. Also, some representatives of the union and also the organisation that represents them, the INMO, with regards to the things that are affecting nurses and midwives. Now, this is all ahead of the planned strikes by the public sector next Wednesday and Wednesday week. So that will be health and education up to and including primary and secondary schools on strike for those days. And if you're a parent, you need to be aware of that. Make plans accordingly. So this is from yesterday lunchtime where Seamus went along and met as many as he could. Some interesting audio from their plight and the world from their point of view. And you see that if you ever go through the services, the work that they actually do. Have a listen.
2: The quantity of money that's been referenced by the government in the last couple of days is not enough in terms of addressing inflation costs that our members are facing.
3: Can you give me an idea of what other nurses are living through?
2: So nurses and midwives are telling us very clearly that they can barely afford to put diesel in their car. Some people are going without necessities. There's personal sacrifices in relation to basic elements around food. Members are saying to us very clearly in relation to bills that are behind it, electricity and gas bills. They can't afford to put kerosene in their tank. So people are actually not have the ability to turn on their heating this winter. That's the seriousness of the situation on the ground for members.
4: We're constantly being asked to do more with less, constantly working in environments where we've large vacancies, increasing patient illnesses and dependency levels. Care is getting more complicated by the day. This is a centre of excellence. It's a level one trauma hospital. We deal with everything here and we do it every day, no problem. But we are being asked to do it too many times now with less resources, and enough is enough.
3: And you're an ICU nurse, yeah. So what resources are you lacking in ICU?
4: All resources are healthcare assistants, administration, shift leaders, speech and language therapists, occupational therapists. We have vacancies across all of our workforce in our department.
3: But that's impacting on people with critical illness.
4: Yes, of course it is. Yet again, we have to try and step up and provide these services with these vacancies and try and look after the patients to our best ability, increasing our number of beds, increasing the complexity of care, and we do it. But we're doing it at our own personal cost. Going home every night exhausted. And I mean, I'm not talking about exhausted, I'm tired after a day's work. I'm talking exhausted. I don't know if I can walk to the car because I've done 20 or 25,000 steps and, you know, intense pressure. Absolutely. Burnout is a huge problem in nursing in general and certainly amongst ICU colleagues.
3: And then we saw a few weeks ago the student nurses that were offered jobs and the rug was pulled from under them.
4: I think there's been a catalogue of issues over the last 6 months that have culminated in what you can see here today. Nurses and midwives are very angry. Like, we are training the best of the best in terms of internationally accepted of nurses, and yet we can't give them the basics of a job, which are vacant posts. They're, you know, if somebody retires in my department today, they will not be replaced for months, if not years. If somebody leaves, it'll go through a process, but we have a WRC agreement that staffing is to be one in, one out. It should be an automatic process. That's not happening. These are all the culmination of a government that and a health service that doesn't appreciate us, doesn't stick with agreements, and now they don't even want to pay us.
5: I work in the Cork University Hospital in a specialty neurosurgery ward.
3: You came off nights.
5: Yes, I was working last night, and I have to be here. This is for our own reasons. Like, so I have to be here. We are working our best for the patients and for their safety, and we are trying our best to provide them the safest and best care as well. At the same time, we are stressed, we are burnt, we are overburdened as well. There's a lot of staff shortages issues in the ward. We nearly lost 12 to 13 nurses over the last few months. We may get one or two back, but we didn't get all of them back.
3: And where are they going? Are they emigrating or are they going to agency?
5: Different reasons now. Some of them are going into different countries where they have a better living. And some of them are leaving, going agencies for a better pay. Definitely they are getting a better pay in agencies as well. Some of them are going for their own futures as well. Like, so when they are leaving, we are left in the ward, and we are doing everything.
3: You're left to take up the slack, which Esther was telling me there a while ago.
5: Definitely. Oh. Like, we can't leave the patient to suffer for that. So instead of the patient suffering, we are suffering.
6: My name is Naomi O'Donovan. So I work with the Domino service in the maternity and CUMH.
3: You've been impacted greatly, the services being discontinued.
6: Not discontinued, curtailed. Redeployment of staff is required to compensate for the short staffing across the entire hospital. The number is 80 WTE short, and because we're skilled in every single area, we are unfortunately the ideal people to be moved around to fill the shortfall. But the shortfall can be amended. Staff can be hired. The HSE and the government just have to agree to do it. But I don't know what they expect people to work in these conditions for any longer, with the cost of living going up and the cost to us of working and short staffing going down. You're going to have a lot more burnout, and then you've got financial pressure then on the rest of it. Everything's taking a toll on my colleagues.
3: So it's free up the purse strings and pay those student nurses that were offered the job last week.
6: Hire them and pay them fairly. That's all we're asking for.
2: All unions at present are operating different types of industrial action. The INMO are operating a work to rule at present, but there will be work stoppages from next week, commencing on Wednesday the 14th of October. The HSE are expected to announce significant cancellations of scheduled care. It's deeply regrettable. Nursing midwives don't take industrial action lightly. We don't tend to take it too often, but that is the desperation of the situation for our members on the ground.
1: That's insane, isn't it? It's just incredible to listen to those stories. Actually, Kelly Murphy from the Red FM newsroom was there as well. She had an interesting short chat. Thank you, Kelly. She sent me the audio. It's with an ICU nurse called Esther Fitzgerald. Just have to listen to this. It's short enough.
4: For myself, I travel 70 kilometres in and out every day, so 140 kilometres of a round trip. The cost of diesel is obviously significantly impacting that. Public transport isn't an option for most of our colleagues. We start too early, we finish too late. It's just not a feasible option, so we've no choice but to drive to and from work. So the cost of diesel is a huge issue, and going into the winter now, the cost of heating and electricity is becoming a real issue for our members to heat their own homes after a long day at work. Nurses deserve a fair pay deal.
1: I think one of the points she was making as well was that if you compare it to people who may be in a somewhat better situation where they can work from home or they have a hybrid arrangement, if you're working from home, there must be savings made in that regard. Now, into the winter, there might be heat costs. I get all of that. But imagine if you're working from home, you got a saving straight away with regards to petrol or diesel or lunches or wear and tear on cars and all of those kind of things that somebody like a nurse or any kind of person working in health can't work from home. They got to go to work. So they got all that added expense. But it's absolutely mad, right? When you hear people talking about the fact that there's not enough staff and that those who are working are burnt out. And they have problems trying to put food on the table or rent or, you know, petrol and diesel and things like that. And then you have all, like, I just can't understand what's going on. And this is maybe even from the Minister for Health, and I'm talking about Jennifer Karen McNeill, all the way down, how easily this could be fixed. And I don't mean to oversimplify it, but you talk about all of the training. Say, just hone in on one thing, say, training nurses, right? Somebody leaves, then you should hire another. Somebody leaves, you should hire another. That's not happening. It's like as if there's a policy from on high that if staff move or retire or go into other work or leave the country, do not replace them. And there's money saved there. But of course, this is health we're talking about. So at the same time, they have agency workers coming in. So they're paying private agencies then to do a lot of the work where they should be employing people directly themselves. How insane is it that in 2023, they spent 683 million euro on agency staff, right? That's nearly three quarters of a billion in 2023. If that wasn't bad enough, the figure went to 734 million in 2024. So that is three quarters of a billion, right? And in 2025, that figure is expected to increase again and to keep increasing, so much so that the figure for last year probably will be north of 900 million. So in the 3 years, from 683 to 734 to maybe 903, which means that after this year passes, 2026, the year 2027 probably will be well over a billion in agency payments, where agencies provide them with the staff. I mean, that's bonkers. Like, it's just completely and utterly mad stuff. And it could easily be fixed unless there is a policy on high. Just leave things as they are. It's not worth it. And what have we got now? Looking at next week and the week after, where they're talking about chaos within the health system, and also chaos within the education system as well as a consequence. Your thoughts are welcome. Please get involved. Text 0868104106. If you can't jump on the air, you can send a voice note. It's the same text number, but on WhatsApp. 0868104106.
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1: Okay, thanks for all the best wishes regarding baby James. I'll try and read a few of them out before midday. You're all very kind. Rose O'Flaherty, good morning.
2: Good morning, Neil. How are you?
1: I've just done a little calculation here on my calculator, right? If you've cut, on average, eight haircuts a day, right? You work a 5-day week, and you've been cutting hair for 50 years, and you're retiring today. You have given 120,000 haircuts.
2: Oh, gosh. That sounds a lot of haircuts.
1: Doesn't it?
2: It sure does.
1: Oh, congratulations on that.
2: Thank you so much. Thank you so much.
1: But come here to me. You're retiring 50 years with the scissors in the hand. Yes. Oh, my God.
2: Exactly. I started when I was 15 years of age with Sean and Sue.
1: Did you train with Sean and Sue? Would that have been on Washington Street or where?
2: It was in Cross Street, yeah. Sean and Sue Wren.
1: Straight out of school then?
2: Straight out of school. I wasn't great in school with the books. And one thing for me was to get an apprenticeship. So off I went, trotted into Sean and Sue's. And I never looked back.
1: Come here, school isn't for everybody, but it shouldn't be.
2: No, it shouldn't be
1: a roadblock, and it wasn't. So you got how long would the apprenticeship be?
2: It was 5 years.
1: And what did you do then?
2: I did ladies and gents, and then when I finished my apprenticeship, I decided to go for the men and start cutting men's hair.
1: Right.
2: And I never looked back.
1: And where would that have taken you over the years? To different barbershops?
2: Well, you could count them one hand, really, how many barbershops I worked in. I worked with Morris Carey's for a good few years.
1: Where's that?
2: It was in Carey's Lane.
1: Okay.
2: Here we are.
1: Yeah.
2: Morris Carey.
1: Yeah.
2: Then I went to Washington Street again, back to Washington, to Frank Ford's barbershop. I spent over 20 years with Frank. And then I came down here to Christine in North Main Street to Crew Cuts.
1: How long have you been there on the North Main Street?
2: 13, 14 years.
1: So in total, 50 years. You're probably cutting intergenerational heads of hair.
2: I am. I had a young lad in there now recently. I cut his father's hair. I gave him the first haircut, and I cut his son's hair there recently. After giving him two or three haircuts, actually.
1: Isn't that amazing? You say maybe three generations, really, if you think
2: of
1: it.
2: Yeah, you could. Yeah, yeah.
1: And have you loved every single day of it?
2: I have. One customer is nicer than the other. They're so kind to me this week. I'm really taken back, really, with beautiful gifts and cards and chocolates and cakes. And really, I'm taken back, really. I'm going to be very sad. It's emotional for me. It's sad, but I feel it's time to...
1: Is it time? Why do you say that it's time?
2: Well, I want to... I have my health, thank God. And I'd like to do a bit of travelling. I have family in Australia. I have two grandchildren, and they're in Australia. So I want to spend some time with them.
1: So you have a plan. It's important to have a plan, and you have a plan.
2: Oh, yeah.
1: Yeah.
2: Oh, yeah. I have a plan, yeah. I have. I will miss it, really, now.
1: What will you miss? The chat, the banters?
2: The chat, the people. When you're dealing with the public, you deal with all walks of life, all different people, all different personalities. Really, one person was nicer than the other. They're the salt of the earth here in the city. I have to say that.
1: Would you say it'd be fair to say that you have to be a bit of a counsellor as well? Because people, for whatever reason, feel they can tell their hairdresser or their barber anything.
2: Well, that too. Yeah, yeah. Oh, yeah, we have great chats. We do.
1: Yeah.
2: Really now. Fantastic.
1: Because I've spoken about this on the air in the past, and the advice is to be a good listener, but maybe not to engage in advice. Do you know what I mean?
2: Yeah, oh yeah, of course, I always listen to them. Yeah. I always do, and I treat every customer the same, you know?
1: 50 years, I'd be darned. So that would have been 1976?
2: 76, yeah.
1: Different city now.
2: It is a different city. It's a changing city, unfortunately. There's not many of us left now, myself and my colleague here.
1: Yeah.
2: You know?
1: Yeah.
2: It's totally different. It's changed. But I still wouldn't run it down.
1: I hear you.
2: Hopefully things will pick up again here.
1: And do you know, in those 50 years, like, styles change and what people want done with their hair change. You just stay on top of all of the different styles and, you know.
2: Yeah. Styles are going round in a circle. I've done them all at this stage, from the flat top to the long hair, where people used to come into Sean for a wash and blow dry on a Saturday when they used to be going to the Stardust and all those places. I still remember that. I was the girl that washed the hair, and the lads were all getting ready for the weekend with their long haircuts. They couldn't blow dry their hair, so that was my job to blow dry their hair.
1: Yeah. Are we coming full circle now with men growing the hair long again then, yeah?
2: The young lads now have the very short haircuts, you know, the fades and the mullets and all that. Yeah. Like, but you still have traditional haircuts where older people have the beard trims and the tidy up, the neck hairs, you know.
1: So you're at it so long, all of the new fads were there years and years ago, and you remember them from back in the day.
2: Yeah. I suppose the most famous haircuts I did was the flat tops in Frankie Ford's. They used to be queues down the stairs with flat tops.
1: It's exhausting work, I'd say, 50 years of that.
2: You know, at the end of the week, you're back at the etcher, all right. Just get out and walk and you'll be fine. I'm well used to standing, to be honest with you.
1: Yeah.
2: You know?
1: You're looking forward to a good sit-down, though.
2: I'm looking forward to it. I'll keep active. I'll be going down to Kerry and I'll be doing the Kerry way and hopefully go to the gym and do all those things as well as the God.
1: And
2: I have my health.
1: While you were cutting the 120,000 heads, who was looking after your hair?
2: Well, we're like the painters and the plasterers. Their houses will be falling down and they're doing everybody else's house. you don't worry about your own hair, to be honest with you, but there is some nice hairdressers looking after me down through the years.
1: Hang on a second. I want to just get a quick call here. Frank was a sweeper for the council on the North Main Street.
2: Oh,
1: Frank!
2: You know Frank well?
3: Hello, Nate. How are you keeping?
1: How are you getting on, pal?
3: Good, doing good. A year into retirement now, and I just want to wish Rose all the best because I've been following her and Frankie Ford's and when I had some little bit of hair left into her North Main Street to Christine, two great people, and just to wish Rose all the best. And I know she will get out to Australia, I know that, because we used to meet every morning that Rose worked, I think, bar Tuesday. But I used to meet her when I was around North Main Street and Paul Street, and always had that smile and really, really fabulous person. Rose, wishing you all the best.
1: Well said.
2: Thank you, Frank.
3: Yes,
2: thank you so much. Yeah. That's lovely, Frank.
3: Okay, thank you. I'm glad I got through, and I appreciate now for taking me on board there.
1: Not at all, Frank. Frank is saying it on behalf of everybody. We sent you a cake from the old mill this morning. Did you get it?
2: It is gorgeous. Did I get it? I'm just after taking a few photographs of it now and sending it to all my family. It's fantastic.
1: Ah, great.
2: What a cake, a beautiful cake.
1: I'm delighted.
2: Thank you so much.
1: I'd say Sean and Sue, who are listening in Spain or one of the Canaries.
2: Tenerife. Keep in touch.
1: I'd say they're listening right now and thinking of you, Rose.
2: Yeah. Oh, they were a lovely couple and they were lovely to work for. They were really great days working for Sean.
1: Well done. On behalf of everybody that you looked after, including Viv's dad here as well at Red FM, apparently.
2: Right, Mr. Kelly. Yeah, he's a lovely man. Exactly. Lovely. And her brother, Paul. They're lovely people. Lovely. I'll miss everybody.
1: Imagine remembering all of the names of the haircuts that you gave down through the years. That's a good one. So listen, good luck in Australia. You're off to see your grandchildren, Alistair and Theo. That would be absolutely lovely. So mind yourself.
2: I can't wait. You too. And I believe it's your birthday too. We share a birthday.
1: Well done. We're in good company then.
2: Happy birthday to you.
1: Thank you.
2: Have a lovely weekend.
1: I didn't know it was your birthday. So happy birthday and happy retirement. And well done, Rose. Well done.
2: The same to you. Have a lovely weekend. And thank you so much for the call.
1: What a lovely woman. Rose O'Flaherty. Rose from up around the Montanati area. 50 years. Barbering and hairdressing, retires today. And many people want to wish her the very best of luck. Keep them coming. 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We'll wrap up after the break.
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1: 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There are reams and reams of best wishes. Birthdays are one thing, but the best birthday gift I could ever get is a grandson, baby James, who arrived this week. And thank you all. I wish I had time. There's just literally reams and reams, and I know that Luke and Daniel would be delighted to read them. I might get a couple of them on the air on Monday, but I just want to say thank you to everybody. You're just so kind. It's amazing. But the last bit of business, a final bunch of shout-outs for Free Food Friday. Everybody at Dupuy and Ringaskiddy would love to be fed today. 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There's 20 of them. 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The nurses are so deserving. There's lots of them. Tanya, Francis, Caroline, Bina, Caroline and Ella. 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But you can't please them all, but we can only do the best we can. Let's see where we're going today. Thank you, guys. Thank you. They're telling me that we are going out to Dripsy, actually. We're going to Dripsy this morning. And we should be checking in with Robbie with Countrywide Drains in Dripsy. Good morning.
5: Morning, Neil. How are you?
1: How's it going? How many of you are there?
5: There's 1, 2, 3, 4. There's 6 of us here at the moment. Okay. And then we have another 20 on the road.
1: Oh, my God. Can you get them back for lunchtime?
5: Yeah, I'll do my best.
1: Okay. If not, make sure you keep some food for them. I mean, should I ask what you do?
5: Yeah, we do a lot of jessing, cambering, safety tank cleaning, treatments, all that kind of stuff.
1: Okay.
5: So we do all the easy work, as we'd say.
1: No, because you said in the text that you're up to your neck in it every day, and I can only imagine what you're up to your neck in.
5: Yeah, every day, yeah.
1: Oh, man, I think you deserve some feeding. Somebody sent me a photograph of a very attractive man's photograph that's pinned to the notice board. Who's that?
5: It's you.
1: You must have been very stuck to fill a hole in the wall, were you? Covering up with that?
5: No, listen, I listen to nearly every morning, and the lads inside there then just, I suppose, found you somehow on the internet or something like that.
1: I love it. Why not?
5: And it's been there ever since.
1: Yeah, okay, well, it gives them a good laugh, I'm sure. There's lots of pizza on the way, lots of chicken, lots of sides, so go round up the troops, all right? And thanks for listening.
5: No problem, Neil. Thanks very much.
1: Anybody there with you for a weekend shout-out or how you fixed out in Dripsy?
5: Yeah, I get them down now. Ready, lads? 3, 2, 1, go. Woo!
1: That's pretty appalling, cheer-out-wise, but we won't hold it against you. On the way, pizza. Get as much of the crew back as you can. Have a great weekend. Well done, Robbie. Thanks for listening.
5: Thanks very much.
1: All the best. Countrywide Drains and Dripsy up to their neck in it daily. They need pizza. Why not? That's it, lads. Lines will stay open. You can pick up the phone. Text 0868104106. Bang off an email if you wish. neil@redfm.ie. Have a good weekend. Kira's here from midday. Final chance to get tickets for Robbie Williams, so get me to the gig. Have a great weekend. I'll see you Monday.
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2: It's 6 o'clock. Good morning. I'm Ruth O'Connell. One person's been killed and 11 injured in the latest attack on the international airport in the Saudi capital, Riyadh. A strike by Yemen's Houthis at the same location a day earlier left 13 dead and more than 300 wounded, including an Irishman. The Iranian-backed rebels have warned airlines and passengers against using Saudi Arabian airports and airspace. Hopes of a possible deal between Russia and Ukraine to pause attacks on energy infrastructure appear to be in doubt, just hours after Donald Trump claimed on social media that both countries had agreed the deal. President Zelensky accused Moscow of attacking a power plant in Kharkiv. Foreign Affairs Minister Helen McEntee is travelling to Luxembourg today for EU talks on the Middle East. Minister McEntee says Ireland stands in solidarity with Saudi Arabia as EU ministers prepare to discuss diplomatic efforts to end the conflict. The meeting will also focus on further sanctions against Russia, humanitarian aid for Gaza and European security. More than 23,000 members of the Teachers Union of Ireland are beginning industrial action today ahead of Wednesday's national public sector strike. From today, TUI members will refuse to answer work calls or emails outside contracted hours, while secondary teachers will withdraw from Croke Park hours or hours outside their normal timetable. TUI General Secretary Michael Gillespie says 98% of members backed industrial action amid frustration over the government's failure to negotiate a new pay deal.
3: The rent is going up everywhere in the country. If I've afforded to buy somewhere, now I'm driving 100 kilometres a day. The cost of diesel, petrol has gone up. Car insurance, house insurance, home heating oil, electricity is in double digits. And then we've got people at the other end who have kids going to college. So every branch meeting we go to, there's this anger about the cost of living and the fact that they feel that the government is not taking it seriously.
2: The Orange Order's legal challenge to the decision to ban its parade along a mainly nationalist road in Portadown will be heard this afternoon. The march was given the go-ahead, but Garvahy Road residents blockaded the route, leading to a standoff. The Northern Ireland Secretary then stopped it on Friday night. Sinn Féin President Mary Lou MacDonald backed that decision.
4: He has exercised his statutory powers, and he has done so because he knows there cannot be and there will not be an orange march along the Garvahy Road. We have come too far and our peace is too precious.
2: The Construction Industry Federation's launching its 2026 Construction Safety Campaign today. It'll run from the 12th to the 23rd of October and has the theme Back to Basics. Latest Health and Safety Authority figures show 8 construction-related fatalities have occurred so far this year, representing 40% of the total number of recorded work-related fatalities. Riyad Boushakar's sentence hearing is due to take place today. Last July, he was convicted of a series of offences, including attempted murder, rising out of a knife attack on children in Parnell Square in Dublin city centre. Our court's correspondent Frank Rainey reports.
5: The Parnell Square attack shocked the country and sparked a night of unprecedented violence and rioting on the streets of Dublin. Riyad Boushakar was found guilty of all 8 charges he faced, including the attempted murder of 3 children, one of whom has been left with lifelong and life-limiting injuries. He was also convicted of assault causing serious harm to childcare worker Leanne Flynn, who was stabbed while protecting the children, 3 counts of assault causing harm and 1 count of producing a knife. His sentence hearing is due to get underway today. His victims will be given an opportunity to address the court if they so wish, and the judge will also hear arguments in relation to aggravating and mitigating factors.
2: And finally, Super Value's recalling batches of its own brand smoked salmon after listeria bacteria was detected. The Food Safety Authority says the recall affects 40 gram and 150 gram packs with a use-by date of October 17th. Listeria can cause flu-like symptoms and stomach illness with pregnant women, babies and older people particularly vulnerable. That's your news at 4 minutes past 6.
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6: Good morning, lovelies. What have we got for you today? It's going to be cloudy. It's going to be overcast. There will be showers later on today, but from about 4 o'clock. So it's going to be a bit overcast and a little bit dull. Then tomorrow, we're going to have a gorgeous day tomorrow. Isn't that right, Steph?
7: Yeah, but it's cold today. It's my first time being cold today.
6: There's a nip of winter out there, yeah. Just a little bit.
7: I mean, look, we can't really whinge considering it's the 12th of October. But it this morning I felt a little bit cold.
6: Little bit,
7: a small bit cold.
6: With Casey. And there's Steph. It's 6:05. Welcome back, everybody. We have a busy, busy Monday morning show. I hope you had a cracking weekend. Hope life is good. Thanks for checking in with us. And welcome to a new week.
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0: Breakfast Show. The spectacular Ray and Where Is Her Husband? Again, it's a song. It's either the husband's gone missing, golfing in Portugal for 2 weeks, and nobody has seen him, and he hasn't replied to any of her messages, and he's left on read.
1: And he's dead when she finds him.
0: Absolute murder to bits. Or else the husband is non-existent, which we know.
1: Got it, because wasn't she meant to be kind of... wasn't her future husband supposed to be Michael B. Jordan, one of the most handsome men alive? And then all of a sudden she's like, no, we're just friends.
0: Yeah, yeah.
1: Do you know, sometimes I feel like when that happens, I'm like, it's not about you, Ray. It was about all of us. We liked this.
0: We're on the sideline cheering you on here, girl. Get a ring on it.
1: Get it, sort it out.
0: Is it like one of those things you do when you're in your circle of friends where you're kind of pushing them to give you a day out? Like, you know, they might have no intention of ever getting married, but say, come on, lads. You're together 8 years now.
1: Yeah, we don't care about the general overall happiness. We'd love a wedding.
0: That's all.
1: Love a day.
0: A day out.
1: Just says no one ever.
0: Yeah. Weddings are hard work.
1: They're always so tiring.
0: They're full on.
1: They really are. How was your weekend?
0: Massive weekend. Absolutely brilliant. Had my buddy's 50th over the weekend.
1: Oh, so much fun.
0: You know, when you're going to 50th, you're like going, lads, where's life going? Where is that going? I mean, he's obviously 8 years older than me, so...
1: He's in his 90s and you're in your early 30s.
0: Do you know what was lovely? So there was a gang, there was about 32 in total that came down.
1: Savage.
0: So we're babysitting 32 people, and I was the I was the tour manager for a massive session.
1: Well, you are very tall, so I feel like if you need a landmark to where is everyone?
0: Yeah.
1: If you wore like a luminous hat, then you know no one would get lost.
0: It was my responsibility to show off Cork, and I showed it. I didn't let you down, lads.
1: Where did you go?
0: So when they arrived, they're all staying in Isaac's on McCurtain Street in the hotel there. So it's nice and central. And then the first pub they went into was the Cork Arms. So it's right across the road from Isaac's. It's a lovely little spot.
1: I've never been there.
0: Yeah. It's you know, you've got the Cork Arms, you've the Shelburne, and you've got Dan Lowry's, is it? Is that right? It's all along there, the three pubs.
1: Nice
0: where the Everyman is.
1: Yeah, yeah.
0: Town was absolutely bananas over the weekend.
1: Is bananas though, because I have friends that grow regularly. Obviously, I'm not in that phase of life right now with all the schmaltz
0: with babies and everything. Yeah,
1: but they're like, I'd say to them sometimes, I'll be like, we try and go for dinner on Saturday. They're like, good luck. They're like, don't get in anywhere. And I'm like, let's calm down. And
0: you then, do. You have to book well in advance.
1: Like, but isn't it fantastic though?
0: The Red Bull event was on Saturday night as well, so that added to another, I don't know, 10,000 people in the city. So
1: footage from that was absolutely insane.
0: Yeah, it looks cool. Did they put down a road for that, lads, or is there now all skid marks? Does it look? Does it look like a pair of unwashed jocks now, South Mel?
1: Not the unwashed jock.
0: No, look, it's the only analogy. It's the only analogy I can use at this hour of the day.
1: It's the only analogy you know.
0: That's it. I'm limited in my skid mark analogy.
1: Talk about what you know.
0: Yeah. Did they put down like some current? I can't imagine they did.
1: That wouldn't have never have even occurred to me.
0: But it was just donuts and burnouts and everything, and the roads are. They look like a country road. Where lads would go spinning on.
1: Like some crack. Yeah. Because I was kind of like, when I heard about the event, I was like, cool, you can like look at the car. I didn't think they were going to be doing like spins on Grand Parade, which is exactly what they were doing.
0: Oh, you could smell the rubber all over the city. It was mad.
1: It's unreal. That's a cool little event to bring to the city, isn't it?
0: Yeah, it was pretty spectacular. It was the Red Bull Formula One race car that won, I think... I don't know, maybe about 12 years ago it won the World Championship or whatever, the F1 Championship. But that was ripping up and down. And the way all our local drifters doing displays was pretty cool. Pure adrenaline for kids as well. It was like, they love seeing stuff like that.
1: Yeah, absolutely. Well, I just saw the footage and I was like, that's cool.
0: So all of that was going on. And then I had my gang in town. Do you know the one comment they made about Cork? And I don't know, some people might roll their eyes at this one now. But when they were walking around and they were like, I can't believe how clean this city is. There was a few of them that came down from Dublin, and the others commented on how relaxed it is. There's no stress. There's no tension in the city.
1: It's definitely cleaner than Dublin.
0: And like, when you live in a place, you kind of take all that for granted. Yeah. It's just somewhere. But they were so complimentary how amazing the place was.
1: Well, it's good to hear, isn't it?
0: Well done, Cork.
1: But it is good to hear because you know yourself, like you. Like there's always bad press about everything all the time, but like it's really I think sometimes we have to kind of look for the context of like, is it that bad? Like, yeah, it is actually, we have got a lovely little city. It's more good than bad.
0: Mm-hmm.
1: And when you bring people down to it, it's nice to feel kind of proud of it, like, you know.
0: Big time. But they loved it. They absolutely loved it. And thanks, lads, for breaking me over the weekend, you know.
1: He is a bit broken now. I'm looking at him.
0: Just didn't look, I mean, it was two late nights, and I don't do two nights in a row, lads.
1: I will say, you look kind of upbeat, healthy. But I feel like in the eyes, there's sort of like, you know, there's damage there.
0: There's a death.
1: Yeah, there's something
0: in the family. Yeah. Flowers only, please. Red FM
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0: FM. But we soldier on, everybody. 6:13 in the morning. Welcome to a brand new week. Cash Machine went over the weekend. I've reloaded it for you this morning. Details coming up soon. It's Monday on Red FM.

0: It's giving ABBA in the Eurovision type vibes.
1: It is actually.
0: It's Ash and Stop the Wedding. This is Red FM Breakfast. It's Monday morning, everybody. Welcome back to loads of the 6 a.m.ers are up and about. The ever-present 6 a.m.ers. We love to hear from you at this hour of the day. Good morning, gang. Thank you for choosing to wake up beside us instead of weird. It's weird when you wake up with a stranger in the bed beside you, isn't it? You
1: know? No, it's not great.
0: Not great. Who are you? How'd you get here? You have to do that awkward thing of waiting for the taxi to come. You know, but you're there in your droves, regular 6 a.m.ers, and we appreciate you. 6:21 is the time. I'm looking for your parental hacks a little bit later on.
1: Oh.
0: Do you have any things that if you've got little people in your life that are, it's stuff that you've learned that will benefit other people that are bringing babies into the world or now have small kids?
1: Oh God, I should have loads of these, but my brain is mushy, so.
0: Okay.
1: But I'll have a think, you know.
0: One of the best ones I've heard is telling my kids that most things like veggies, fish, meat, potatoes, that's all grown-up food. So I would put on my put loads of food out on the husband's plate, and the kids would be sitting at the table and go, "Guys, this is grown-ups' food now. You're not allowed to have it."
1: That is genius.
0: You're not allowed to have it. You can't until you're a big person. And then the toddler, who's now 2.5, 3, is now starting to understand that they want to be an older child or close to being respected as the older member
1: that's
0: of the house.
1: Smart.
0: And then they go, "Okay, you're going to have some adult food, but don't tell anybody that you're not allowed to have it. It's a big secret." And then that's the way that you get them into your veggies and your meat.
1: That's absolutely genius. Genuinely genius.
0: It is absolutely genius. It's reverse psychology on the food front.
1: Gary has a great one where he goes, if any of the lads are sad, well, obviously the cognitively aware ones, he'll go, "Don't laugh now." And then they'll just start laughing.
0: Yeah.
1: Just as if you tell them, like, again, it's reverse psychology. Don't laugh. And then all of a sudden you see the smile and you're like, "No, do not laugh." And then...
0: Have you done the marshmallow trick with Jackson yet?
1: No.
0: Put him sitting at a table, all right, and put a marshmallow in front of him or something like a Bicky or something or whatever.
1: Oh.
0: And set up the camera somewhere, okay, and you just hit record. You go, "Listen, if you eat that now, it's gone. But if you leave it for 10 minutes, I'll give you a second one."
1: He wouldn't stop.
0: But that's the test. It's like, has he got the patience and the understanding to go, "I can double my money here"? This is like, this is the equivalent of a poker spin for a baby, right? So you leave it there, you record it, and he's looking at it. The videos are amazing. Loads of parents have done this where they've just kind of, you know, they're looking at it going, "Oh God, that's so nice. That's a big chocolate Bicky. It's all mine." But some of the kids genuinely waited till the mother came back into the room.
1: Oh, it's wrong. I don't know how he'd fare in
0: just
1: that.
0: To get the double jackpot. When my daughter was 4, she just

0: 6:31 in the morning, Cork's Breakfast Show. You are waking up to Red FM. If you're a Munster rugby fan, big week. We're building up to Racing 92 and Munster rugby at Super Value Park, Ecquive. And yes, I've got your passes. Family pass for you to get your hands on in a little while if you want to be at that game. Parenting hacks. Things that you do at home if you have little people in your life or you're planning to bring kids into the world. This is an education that, Mike, will come in handy someday for you.
1: My hack for the kids is I'm always babysitting my nieces and nephews and I tell them, if you're bald, I don't care. Your parents are away. If you're going to be bald, they're just going to call the cops. Let them take you away. They're going to lock you up for the night. You're going to be in the prison all weekend instead of playing PlayStation. You're going to cop yourself on.
0: Again, it's when the kids are going bananas in the back of the car and you're threatening to stop the car and leave them in the middle of the countryside. Is it any wonder we're all messed up at our age? Those kind of threats.
2: Come here, like the threats. You always say you're never going to be that parent.
0: Oh no, you do.
2: And then you've no choice.
0: I think parenting has evolved though. Big time.
2: We do a countdown for Jackson when we want him to do something. We'll be like 5, 4, 3, 2. Yeah, yeah. And then our little guy who has just turned 1 has been going, wah. He hears it that much.
0: Well, if you turn the getting your pyjamas on into a game, if you 30 seconds, I bet you can't beat the world record for putting your pyjamas on.
2: Timers actually are the biggest parenting hack of all time.
0: Yeah.
2: If you give them a timer, they love that.
0: Thanks for that, Brian. Pam?
3: Good morning, gang. My parenting hack is my Santa. When Santa arrives to our house very, very late at night and he leaves some lights which go from my girls' bedrooms all the way down into the front room where Santa brings the presents. So it's really, really amazing when Santa arrives and the lights come on that we know Santa has been. But until those lights come on, Santa has not been. Even when we hear him at the roof, he's off delivering presents to the other kids in the neighbourhood.
0: Pam, are we doing this? Are we doing the whole Santa thing already? Like, is it a summer time? Is it a summer thing? Is it an autumn thing?
2: I love it so much.
0: How much can you knock out of the Santa threats?
2: I firmly believe we should knock as much out of Santa all the time as we possibly can.
0: I suppose it is an all year affair. Like he's watching everything all the time.
2: Has to be.
0: You know, 0868104106. If you have more of these for me, let's see. Have you done the monster spray yet?
2: No, not well. We Gary's like, I'll fart and he'll go away. That's our monster spray.
0: That's a new one. I'm putting that one down on the board.
2: Super farts,
0: like. I mean, is this an attempt to get him upstairs and into bed? I'm going to guff on the child.
2: It's too early for this conversation. I'm letting too much go.
0: No, let it go. Let it go, please. This is the good stuff. Monster spray. If you fill a bottle with water and drop a bit of lavender in it and you label it, put a label on it, call it monster repellent.
2: Yeah, that's much nicer than what I said.
0: Much nicer. And then you spray, you give it a little spray all over their bedroom and you go, no, there's nothing. You're going to sleep nice and tight now. The monsters won't come in. The ones that are allegedly under your bed won't go near you.
2: Yeah, Gary's version of that would not be very nice.
0: Yeah. Gary's golfer to be called on the spray bottle.
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0: actually doing a lot of writing with Kian DeCrow, who is a fellow Cork legend. 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

0: Sia and Kendrick Lamar and The Greatest. It is 6:43 in the morning. Speaking of The Greatest. Oh, there's Stephanie, everybody.
1: Oh,
0: see what I did there.
1: Is that me? I'm greatest.
0: Morning. Welcome to Monday. It is the 12th of October today. Lads and ladies, we're getting closer to Halloween. Kids are already on to me about different kind of outfits they're looking for. And if we don't order it now, they're going to be sold out. So quick, panic, send me money. Revolut me now, quick.
1: They're right.
0: Do you think so?
1: Otherwise, they're going to be like the poor children that end up in the black bag of the 80s.
0: No, as we get closer to Halloween, we've already got lots of photos of 80s and 90s Halloween kids across Cork. With your, it was black bags and boot polish, basically. That's all we had back in the day. And an old plastic 25p Fawz face.
1: And there was nothing wrong with it.
0: Yeah, it worked, did the trick. And the kids, and we were happy.
1: We were happier.
0: Michael Jackson's jacket from the Thriller video is up for grabs. Okay, you know the famous red leather jacket with the kind of, it's got these kind of shoulder pleats coming out of it and it's got a bit of black strip through it.
1: Yeah.
0: Somebody who has the original has put it up for grabs for auction. What do you think? Now, considering that Thriller is the most iconic video of all time, there's nothing music-wise that has ever touched it.
1: I'm not sure there is another one that's... I feel like it's the top.
0: Between the little kind of pre-movie, the storytelling, the fact that it's a Quincy Jones produced the music, which is incredible, and the entire premise of the song. It's one of the best bits of video art ever.
1: Yeah, you're right.
0: Okay.
1: You're spot on.
0: So the jacket that features in the greatest music video of all time is up for grabs. What money are you bidding on it? I have it here. I've got my hammer. How much are you giving me?
1: I'd be bidding within my budget.
0: Yeah. 40 euro?
1: Would you take 45 for it?
0: You're not trying to buy a coffee table and done deal now here.
1: Is this still available? Is this still available?
0: Sean, is the Thriller jacket still available,
1: is
0: please?
1: Is still available? No, listen, you're going to be talking about millions here, but we discussed this off air on Friday.
0: Mm-hmm.
1: And you have forever dispelled everything for me now, because you just said to me, but sure, how would you know if it's the real one?
0: That's my point.
1: There could be 20 of them knocking around. And then I was like, oh, you're right. And personally, at the end of the day, we don't have to care because we don't have the 10 or 20 million it's going to cost for that jacket.
0: It's irrelevant to us. Yeah, I'm just wondering, you know, how do they authenticate things like this?
1: I know.
0: You know, I'm sure he would have had that jacket, but then they'd have two or three in the dressing room in case, you know, one of the zombies took a bite out of it or it was ripped or something. They'd have backups.
1: Yeah.
0: Yeah. So from 1983, the black and red jacket worn by Jackson himself in the music Thriller video could be yours. The price tag, we're looking at about 10 million.
1: Schman money.
0: $10 million.
1: That'd be lying around, lads. You know?
0: It could even break the overall record for an item of music memorabilia heading for, they reckon it could go to 15 million someone is going to pay for this jacket.
1: What do you know by any chance what the current record is for what?
0: For the most spent on an item from a music video, I don't know.
1: Yeah, I'm going to look that up in a sec
0: and
1: see what it is currently, because it's crazy. Like, I do get it. Like I saw a thing recently where somebody bought an entire T-Rex
0: skeleton. Wow.
1: And it was something ridiculous, and I was like, but it was a private sale, so I'm like, it's probably just in some rich person's foyer of their house.
0: Well, you know the crack, this is why, you know, billionaires are billionaires, because they invest loads of their money in art.
1: Yeah, fair.
0: And then it's a massive tax write-off.
1: Yeah.
0: If you spend X amount, it's a total tax write-off. That's why these things go for insane money, because they're tucking it into this thing.
1: Do we reckon that whoever buys this jacket's going to be like... house party, like, anyone want to wear the jacket?
0: Oh yeah.
1: Like, are they putting it in a glass case?
0: It would need to go into a glass case in a cell somewhere, locked up.
1: The problem is, an Irish person could never buy this, because it'd be 3 a.m. They'd all be back at the house.
0: Yeah, Bowron would be taken out.
1: Bowron would be out, guitar would be out. Someone would be lashing away an acoustic version of Thriller, and then it'd be like, lads, who wants to wear the jacket?
0: Yeah.
1: Absolute carnage.
0: You give the jacket to Lucy, and Lucy goes, come on, I'm jumping into the bath. You know, God knows what had happened.
1: Who took the jacket home? Where's the jacket,
0: 10 million handy? You can own the actual jacket from Thriller, which is just incredible.
1: Yeah, it's pretty good.
0: Crazy money, but somebody out there is going to buy it. Anyway, it is 6:48. Cash machine has been reloaded with an insane amount of money. More record-breaking next.

0: 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This is Red FM on Monday morning. Update on the most expensive memorabilia. What have you got for me?
1: The slippers, the ruby slippers worn by Judy Garland in The Wizard of Oz in 1939.
0: Let
1: me
0: guess.
1: Take a guess.
0: Again, one of the biggest movies of all time. Iconic slippers.
1: Yeah.
0: 25 million?
1: 30.7 million euro.
0: Oh my good lord.
1: 30 million quid.
0: That's quite a write-off.
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0: Right. I'm not going to get you near 30 million, but this jackpot.
1: This might buy you the heel of the slipper.
0: It'll buy you a toad litter. That's it. But this is mega, mega. We're going for 315. We are now breaking records yet again. After Fiona had quite the Friday.
3: Fiona, how much is in the cash machine?
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3: It is 312,000!
4: I'm going on a trip to New Zealand in November and it's my boyfriend's 30th birthday tomorrow.
0: Oh, that's amazing. Well done. You should have waited till next week to do an extra few bob in it for you, but you took it this week. We're putting €3,000 more on last week's jackpot. €315,000 is going to go Friday week, 23rd of October. 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It is a game for over 18s, please. 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So the best of luck. 23rd of October, the next draw. 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We'll have a look at some VIX VIPs for you. 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It's 6:53 on Red FM. 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
2: With the Return School Awards, now open to primary and secondary schools, as well as third level institutions across Ireland.
0: Speed vans are setting up and up and running right across Cork this morning. It's a little gentle reminder. I know it's early and the roads are a lot quieter, so you might put the foot down a little bit, but check your speed and take it easy if you're flying around. Flash for cash just after the Kinsale Road roundabout, heading to the tunnel, easterly direction. Everybody out there, wherever you are, take it easy. Someone says, have you anything better for doing than setting up speed vans? That's what they do, unfortunately, Michael. They do set up. But if everybody please watch your speed and slow it down, take it nice and handy. Vicks VIPs with the lovely Steph. What's going on?
3: Okay, so interesting one over the weekend. Kelly Clarkson was in New York and drove all the way out to Brooklyn from wherever she was, which must have been a bit of a drive because she was like, I drove all the way out there.
0: Yeah.
3: And when she got to the shop, she basically said that she asked her for the price of this particular item. She was like, I had a couple of things in mind I wanted to buy. It must be a very fancy shop because the item she wanted to buy in question was some sort of random bird that cost $15,000.
0: Okay.
3: So, you know, again, we're in this realm of crazy money.
0: Yeah.
3: She basically came on Twitter and all of her social medias being like, they looked at me as if I couldn't afford this item and told me that, like, that was $15,000, but, like, we'll find you something. And then she was extremely offended. Obviously, they must have known who she was. And she said, wow, dude, you're an idiot and just lost a huge sale. But y'all should go check out Art of Play in Brooklyn if you enjoy being treated like Julia Roberts' character in Pretty Woman. For sure, check it out. Thumbs down. Then they came out and said, basically, this bird she wanted just wasn't for sale.
0: Yeah.
3: And then she was real. No, it was, because there was a $15,000 price tag on it, so don't lie.
0: Mm-hmm.
3: And it's just become this big spat. But what people are really comparing it to, and she was just really like, this is exactly like going into a shop like Julia Roberts did back in that movie.
0: Yeah.
3: And someone taking one look at you and going, you won't be able to afford this. And she was just like, it was snobby and you were wrong. And it's just, it's kind of ongoing, which I, you know, I do love a little bit of an ongoing celebrity spat back and forth online.
0: Kelly's ego has been hurt.
3: I know, it's a weird one. It's kind of hard to know who's right and who's wrong.
0: Yeah.
3: Like, you know.
0: Wouldn't the shop just go, if someone walks in going, okay, let's put your card through. If we can sell it to you, we'll sell it to you.
3: Yeah, maybe it is a bit silly to kind of go, sorry, no, I'll get you something else that's worth €15.
0: It's more conflict in the world that we just don't need at the moment.
3: 100%.
0: That is your update. That's your showbiz with the Return Awards. Kelly's got your news. Hang on.
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11: Red FM. Good morning, I'm Kelly Murphy. The government is facing renewed calls to negotiate a public sector pay deal ahead of a nationwide strike on Wednesday. More than 300,000 workers are expected to walk off the job, causing widespread disruption to essential services. Tina Gates has more for Red FM News.
12: Schools across the country are expected to close while hospitals face major disruption with appointments and planned operations cancelled. Government departments, local authorities and other public services will also be affected. Emergency healthcare will continue while public transport is expected to operate normally. The Dáil and Seanad have also cancelled Wednesday's sittings because of the strike. Unions say the government's pay proposals fall short of what's needed and are threatening a second day of industrial action on October 21st.
11: Due to a high number of presentations at the emergency departments at both Cork University Hospital and Mercy University Hospital, the public is being urged to consider other options if they need urgent care or emergency care. Long waiting times are reported for some patients. As a result, the HSE Southwest is asking the public to instead consider attending GPs, the local injury units at St Mary's and Mallow General Hospital, pharmacists and South Dock out-of-hours services. One person has been killed and 11 injured in the latest attack on the international airport in the Saudi capital Riyadh. A strike by Yemen's Houthis in the same location a day earlier left 13 dead and more than 300 wounded, including an Irishman. The Iranian-backed rebels have warned airlines and passengers against using Saudi Arabian airports and airspace. The HSE is to consider public funding for the weight loss and diabetes drug Mounjaro this week. An expert group will examine whether eligible patients could access the treatment free of charge or at a reduced cost. Mounjaro is currently not covered by the medical card drugs payment schemes for weight management. Riad Bhutacker's sentence hearing is due to take place today. Last July, he was convicted of a series of offences, including attempted murder arising from a knife attack on children in Parnell Square in Dublin City. Frank Graney has this report for Red FM News.
13: The Parnell Square attack shocked the country and sparked a night of unprecedented violence and rioting on the streets of Dublin. Riad Bhutacker was found guilty of all eight charges he faced, including the attempted murder of three children, one of whom has been left with lifelong and life-limiting injuries. He was also convicted of assault causing serious harm to childcare worker Leanne Flynn, who was stabbed while protecting the children, three counts of assault causing harm and one count of producing a knife. His sentence hearing is due to get underway today. His victims will be given an opportunity to address the court if they so wish, and the judge will also hear arguments in relation to aggravating and mitigating factors.
11: The Orange Order's legal challenge to the decision to ban its parade along a mainly nationalist road in Portadown will be heard this afternoon. The march was given the go-ahead, but Garvahy Road residents blocked the route, leading to a standoff. The Northern Ireland Secretary then stopped it on Friday night. Sinn Féin President Mary Lou MacDonald backed that decision.
14: He has exercised his statutory powers, and he has done so because he knows there cannot be and there will not be an orange march along the Garvahy Road. We have come too far and our peace is too precious.
11: And people are more likely to overorder at a restaurant if they're left waiting a long time for a table. Researchers in the US found diners are more likely to order more food to make the most of it after spending a long time queuing. And that's the latest news this hour.
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16: Good morning, I'm Rory O'Hagan. Camogie and St Finbarr's are celebrating after being crowned back-to-back-to-back SC Systems Cork Senior Camogie Champions. The Joker side were in red-hot form yesterday, defeating Blackrock 3-14 to 4 points at MTU to win their third title in a row. Barr's defender Maeve Cahalan told Red FM Sport it was a super showing from her side.
17: Whenever anyone was under pressure, someone else stood up. I thought Ashley Shannon was absolutely outstanding. Kay Cahalan, Keir Goldinger is all over the pitch. And then obviously Saoirse and Orland side, so hard to keep them quiet for 60 minutes, but fair play to Blackrock. They've had a serious campaign, but I just think we're absolutely delighted with the performance he pulled off today.
16: Gaelic football and St Finbarr's will meet Nemo Rangers in the McCarthy Insurance Group Premier Senior Football Championship final. The Barrs defeated Clonakilty by 2 points in their semi-final on Saturday, winning 2-12 to 16 points. Nemo meanwhile saw off Carrigaline on a scoreline of 115 to 16 points to book their place in their fifth consecutive final. The final is set for Sunday, October 25th at Supervalue Porky Cueve. Premier League leaders Manchester City won their first game since being found guilty of financial breaches in style with a 3-0 victory away to 10-man Liverpool. Erling Haaland opened the scoring in the second half at Anfield. In the Premier League tonight, Coventry City host Newcastle United at an 8 o'clock start. And there's a big game at the top of the table in the SSC Electricity Men's Premier Division tonight. Leader Shamrock Rovers host the third place Bohemians, with the win for Rovers would send them 6 points clear, while Bows go level on points with Rovers if they can take all 3 points. The kickoff in Tala is at 8 o'clock. And that's the sport with Simply Suits.
0: Good weekend, my friend. Nice results in the boxing, isn't there?
16: Yeah, Christina Desmond was incredible. Louise Craven was amazing as well. But look, it was just an incredible night. It was the first ever Irish women's professional title fight ever in history.
0: Okay.
16: And it happened in Cork in Parochial Hall. And Christina Desmond was brilliant. Won it comfortably. But I take nothing away from Louise Craven, who gave it all her all. It was a brilliant, brilliant night.
0: Are you okay if we do a show dedication today, that we dedicate the show to Seamus Hardeney, who's retired for after 15 years?
16: Yeah, he's some man from
0: unbelievable.
16: One man. Like,
0: unbelievable.
16: You know, just, he's absolutely incredible and won 3 All-Stars on a National Hurling League title with the Rebels. He was just absolutely brilliant over his career and yeah, very much loved him.
0: There seems to be some shaking up going on in the panel as well. Decky Dalton put out a statement over the weekend, Rory, saying that he's not going to be part of the squad, but he's not done yet.
16: No, there's still plenty of time for him to show what he's about and what got him onto the Cork panel in the first place. So yeah, be interesting to see what happens there.
0: Alright buddy, talk to you later. 8 minutes after 7.
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0: Cloudy and overcast today with a bit of rain later on this evening. It's going to be about 18 degrees.
1: 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Oh, yeah. With Casey.
0: Going back to your parental hacks very soon, I want to tell you about Stepping Stone if you're a new artist, emerging producer. 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

0: and Ultra Natte, the lady that sang that song, You're Free to Do What You Want to Do, in the 90s. That is her. She's still sounding absolutely incredible. I've pressed the wrong button because I've no... There you are, my friend.
1: So screaming in through the glass there, Joe.
0: No, yeah, how are you?
1: Sir, great. I love that song.
0: It's like, again, it's one of those things that you're singing along to, but you haven't a clue what she's saying.
1: It's just such a good tune. I don't know what it is about it. I'm just like, yeah, it's a banger.
0: It's the banger of the year so far, I think so. It's 11 minutes after 7 o'clock. Good morning, you beautiful creatures, and welcome to another Monday morning. 13 days of the clocks are going back, and it's 38 days for those of you waiting for Grand Theft Auto 6.
1: Oh my God, that's a huge one.
0: It's massive. It's out in 38 days. Already the pre-sales have broken every single record around gaming. And I don't know what, I think it's costing, this thing is costing like the guts of a couple of billion to produce.
1: How long this has taken, like a decade?
0: 4 or 5 years or something, I think. Since the last one, is it 5 years? I'm not sure of the timeline. That's going to be out soon. And the amount of things you can do in this game is just insane. If you're a Grand Theft Auto fan, I know that you've been waiting for this for a long, long time. It is World Arthritis Day, a day of awareness around that condition. You celebrate with Les Dennis, who celebrates his birthday today. He's 73. Wasn't he married to Amanda Holden for a little while?
1: I feel like he might have been.
0: Yeah, just for a while. Eileen. Brian.
1: Really quickly, GTA 5 was 17th of September 2013. They've been working on this game for 13
0: what?
1: Years.
0: Wow.
1: That is why it is so anticipated.
0: It's been that long since the last game.
1: 13 years. Like, that is such a long time.
0: Yeah. I wonder if there'll be a VR version of it coming out, you know?
1: God, if they should not do that.
0: That would be dangerous.
1: That would be dangerous.
0: Yeah. If you celebrate your birthday today, you do it with Brian Kennedy, who's 60, and Hugh Jackman. Give Hugh Jackman an age. One of my favourite actors. He's amazing.
1: 58?
0: He's bang on the money.
1: Really?
0: Take a bow, my friend. Whoa. Take a bow.
1: Yeah.
0: Dating apps are dying. We've been talking about this for the last couple of months, but it is official. They've done a survey with 1,000 singletons, and 68% of them have ditched the old app, saying that they're just not working. The endless scrolling, the same pattern of conversations over and over and over. Meeting people in the wild is the way to go.
1: I agree wholeheartedly. I've never been on dating apps, but I could only imagine that it starts to feel like you're almost like shopping for people or something after a while, which is not the way it's ever meant to be.
0: Yeah.
1: And how can you ever really... Now, obviously, listen, I say this to say lots of people have met their forever people on apps.
0: But there's been a good load of success, but the majority of it is... You're right. I've never heard it described that way, people shopping. It's like you're judging someone in a couple of seconds and it's gone. Then like the most perfect person in the world could be there for you. But you've done... Your brain has given you 2 seconds of the aesthetics of how they look and they're gone.
1: And there's too much choice. There's too much like, oh, could there be someone better around the corner? Whereas like, you know, when you meet somebody in the wild, it's just very natural. And like, you're very much like, you get their energy and their vibe straight away. So I think that's different.
0: We're all here because our parents met once upon a time.
1: Yeah.
0: And how did they do it?
1: In the wild.
0: In the wild, boys.
1: In the wild.
0: And it was wild.
1: It was.
0: But do you know what is I think is killing the dating game and killing the relationship game and making things really hard for people?
1: Go on.
0: It is the death of the slow set.
1: I was just about to say the dance.
0: I'm telling you, we need an old dance. Lads on the left-hand side of the hall, girls on the right.
1: 1,000,000%. You're absolutely...
0: That's
1: bang on.
0: Bring it back. Three times a night at the local disco, the slow set would come on, and that was your opportunity to pounce. How many relationships and babies exist in Cork because of the slow set?
1: Because of the pounce.
0: They used to call it the section.
1: Yeah. You need to be censored, Casey.
0: But it worked, didn't it?
1: It's, well, clearly, we're all sitting here. No, you're right though. We need the dance back. We need the local parochial dance halls.
0: I think so.
1: Yeah.
0: I think that, like, forget your Tinders and your whatever, hinges and whatnot. Old school slow sets need to make a return. It's the only thing that can save humanity, I feel.
1: I agree, and it should be the world over.
0: Mm-hmm.
1: Yeah. Yeah. No more of this book face or whatever we call it.
0: Is there again, I'm just thinking, is there a playlist? Is there a slow set bangers playlist that we could put together for everyone? Last week we had inappropriate pregnancy songs. But if you have a slow set banger, Could you message me now? 0868104106.
1: Why don't you put together an event on Pana where everyone's on one side, side, and then the other side, and then you do nothing but bangers. And yeah. So every two songs, there's a slow set.
0: Oh my God, the big Pana slow set.
1: That would be an amazing event.
0: Put that on the whiteboard.
1: Put that on the whiteboard. Oh, what a tune to go into. My goodness me, the playlist.
0: That's completely poxy. You're

0: One Direction on Red FM. That's what makes you beautiful. Good morning. It's 7:19. Sometimes I just like to join the band.
1: That's great.
0: Calvin is on. Casey, 25 years young. What the hell is a slow set? I'm acutely aware there's a whole generation of you that don't know what I'm talking about. So let me explain. Basically, when we went to the disco, teenage discos, and in regular kind of over 18 nightclubs as well, you'd have, you know, your DJ be playing his regular songs, he'd be banging out the dance songs, and then they would stop and go, it's a slow set time. They'd play three songs back to back, generally three. That wasn't it? Wasn't it around three?
1: Did you get three back to back?
0: You would get three back to back, but it was, the lights would dim.
1: I was just going to say.
0: The strobes would get switched off.
1: Lady in red, straight away.
0: The dance floor would empty. And then the pouncing would begin. Are you dancing? Never seen you looking so lovely as you did tonight. And then you'd lead her to the floor. I've never seen you shine so bright. You do that really awkward thing where you just kind of, what's your name?
2: Nula, what's your name?
0: John. Are you Martin Feeney's daughter?
2: I am. I'm also your first cousin.
0: Asher, look it. Try Van. We're all related. We're all God's children. Anyway, that was a slow set. So between the conversation and then eventually, maybe a bit of mauling might have happened. Just a little bit. And that's why you exist today.
1: Yeah.
0: You are here because of a slow set.
1: You're built on slow sets.
0: Yeah.
1: This is what happens.
0: Yep. Slow set bangers, Marie McKee, Show Me Heaven, Lady in Red from Christa Berg. I was at a wedding from one of the lads from the Coronas, got married, okay? This is up the country about 10 years ago. And they have this thing where they play, every event that they have a wedding for one of the lads, they play Lady in Red, the song.
1: Yeah.
0: And then everybody picks up all of the chairs off the dance floor and holds them above their head and goes out onto the dance floor dancing with the chair.
1: It's a ritual?
0: It's a ritual. It happened to them in New York. They were in some late bar. Somebody did it in the band and it became a thing. But I was DJing at that wedding and seeing 200 people holding chairs above their head dancing to Lady in Red.
1: It's a sight to behold.
0: It really was. Again, it was one of those had to be their moments.
1: Yeah, that's just, they were just trying to keep the hands up and over the head so that they weren't pouncing.
0: Yeah. Anyway, keep your slow set bangers coming into us. 0868104106. Thank you very much, Keith, for your Maria McKee, Show Me Heaven. There is a truck gone into the tunnel on the right-hand lane that is causing some delays because he's gone way over the height barrier and now has blocked that side of the tunnel. That's what I'm getting here. So if you're anywhere near the tunnel at the moment, please watch out for that. We got some issues. I'll get you an update on that next. Hang on.
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7: Okay, we had that truck that was giving us a bit of an issue in the right-hand lane going into the tunnel. 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I didn't know you could do that with a truck. What did he do? Did he let the air out of the tires or something?
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7: I'll get you more traffic across the morning. Hopefully things are moving pretty good where you are. It is busy if you're coming in the easterly direction, by the way, Downtown direction just before the tunnel. 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It's

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0: We're going to go break some records again because 312 grand went over the weekend on Friday. A lady who was very, very happy to take the call, as you would be when we've got 312 grand to hand over to you. 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We're breaking records again. Fiona took 312. 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
0: Cloudy and overcast today and a little bit of rain expected from 4 o'clock this evening. Tomorrow's looking beautiful. Gorgeous sunshine for Cork. 7:32.
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3: Good morning, I'm Kelly Murphy. The government is facing renewed calls to negotiate a public sector pay deal ahead of a nationwide strike on Wednesday. More than 300,000 workers are expected to walk off the job, causing widespread disruption to essential services. Due to a high number of presentations at the emergency departments at both Cork University Hospital and Mercy University Hospital, the public is being urged to consider all other options if they do not need urgent care. Long waiting times are reported for some patients. Rhea Boucher His sentence hearing is due to take place today. Last July, he was convicted of a series of offences, including attempted murder arising from a knife attack on children in Parnell Square in Dublin City. And finally, people are more likely to overorder at a restaurant if they're left waiting a long time for a table. Researchers in the US found diners are more likely to order more food to make the most of it after spending a long time queuing. Those are the headlines. I'll have more day.
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4: Good morning, I'm Murray O'Hague, and St Finbar's are celebrating after being crowned back-to-back-to-back SC Systems Cork Senior Camogie Champions. The Talker side were on red-hot form yesterday, defeating Blackrock 3-14 to 4 points at MTU to win their third title in a row. St Finbar's will meet Nemo Rangers in the McCarthy Insurance Group Premier Senior Football Championship final. The reigning champions, the Bars, defeated Clonakilty by 2 points in their semi final on Saturday, winning 2-12 to 16 points. Nemo, meanwhile, saw off Carrigaline on a scoreline of 115 to 16 points to book their place in their fifth consecutive final. The final is set for Sunday, October 25th at Super Value Porky Cueve. And Premier League leaders Manchester City won their first game since being found guilty of financial breaches in style with a 3-0 victory away to 10-man Liverpool. Erling Haaland opened the scoring in the second half at Anfield. That's the sport with Simply Suits.
0: There was a game of football yesterday, wasn't there?
4: There was, wasn't there?
0: There was indeed.
4: Great result for football.
0: Great. Yo, go football. Those goals from City yesterday were incredible.
4: Second one in particular.
0: Oh my God. Absolutely trashed off the field, Liverpool were. Anyway, hello Kelly Murphy.
3: Morning.
0: There's Stephanie Rainey, there's Rory O'Hagan.
3: I just zoned out with your kind of banter there.
0: As soon as we get into football talk, that's why I keep it short and sweet. I don't want to lose you, Kel. Don't want to lose you. We're all here, most of us in Cork, of a certain generation exist. We are here because once upon a time our parents met and they did it without dating apps. They did it in the wild.
4: Did they?
0: Literally in the wild.
5: Casey, it sounds like you're talking about in a field.
0: Yeah. But well, I'd say there's parents out there that met on the bog.
5: We're from Cork though, so...
0: You know?
4: Like, we're a bit more civilised, yeah.
0: There was dances...
5: The bog is crazy.
0: Dances at crossroads and all that kind of crack that happened back in the day. But... I think there's the whole chatter around this, Kelly, is there's less babies arriving in the world, less people are meeting, less relationships, less marriages, and it's down to dating apps and it's dating app fatigue.
3: Interesting.
0: How it's killing off people's prospects of meeting. So, the return of the slow set, Rory.
4: Yes.
0: What are we thinking?
4: We had a different name for back in the day.
0: I know if we had a name that we won't mention.
4: The second word, the section.
0: Exactly. Let's see what I got here. Good morning, gang. What have you got? Sarah?
6: Casey, I remember for our slow sets, we'd have that song, I'm a Big, Big Girl by Amelia. or else Aerosmith don't want to miss a thing. Classics.
0: That is a strange song for a slow set, isn't it?
4: Don't want to miss a thing.
0: It's a strange one, isn't it? That song should be used in a nappy ad or something.
5: I was going to say it. Now that I hear it back, I'm like, how was that a hit?
3: It's a little insulting, isn't it?
0: Yeah. It's straight out of a Huggies ad. Yeah. Look at her go. She's a big, big girl.
5: I do miss you much. Is that a sentence?
0: There you go. It's a nappy ad.
4: I do.
0: For doo-doo. Yeah, a meeting back in the day, meeting out in the wild. Who have I got here now? I've got a good story from Brendan. Brendan, hit me with your best there, buddy.
7: What have you got? Steph, I have a great one for you. My wife's parents met in the 40s or 50s, I can't remember. And her friend took her to the dance and his friend took him to the dance. And the story to this day is her mother says it was a pity dance that she had no interest in whatsoever. But yet, 13 kids later, unbelievable.
0: That's
4: 12 siblings.
0: That is 12.
5: Whatever move I made. It was 13 kids later.
3: So it was a pity. So she didn't like him. She didn't want to go.
0: It was a sympathy. She was going just to kind of sort him out, aww, you know. And
4: we've all been there. Pity dances.
0: What's the sympathy dance?
4: I should give it a go.
0: No one will know. 0868104106. Casey and Jojo, All My Life. This will have the girls crying. Let's go on top of the pile, Shirley, of the slow set bangers.
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0: 7:44 in the morning, Cork's Breakfast Show. You are waking up to Red FM. This is Casey. There's Stephanie raining in for Vic. Hello there, my dear.
1: Hello. That's kind of the perfect song there. It's on the dance floor. You move like an animal.
0: Talking slow sets. I've got a message here from... your initials are EDM. Either your name is Electronic Dance Music or Edwin Donald McGrail or Edwina DC Murphy. I'm not sure. I'm not going to get the guess right. But anyway, oh my word, it reads. The slow sets. Happy, happy days. Shuffling awkwardly around a circle to Madonna's Crazy For You. Many a snog was had. Some good, some not so great. Every girl in Cork wore Elizabeth Arden honey beige foundation and nobody knew what a HD brow was.
1: Different times.
0: Different times. Oh, love it, love it. Big Girl, Oh My God, Jesus, I nearly crashed the car when that came on. I totally forgot about that song.
1: So did I, fair play for
0: that. Was that a slow set banger, though, back in the day?
1: According to the people, it was.
0: Yeah.
1: Tina came in, I think Tina summed it up perfectly. She said, slow sets might be cringe, but they served a purpose.
0: That's exactly, and the purpose, we're all alive because of them.
1: She's right. Then Michael said, if you bring back the slow set, you have to bring back the suppers. What's this?
0: There's no such thing as a nightclub license in this country, I believe. It's a restaurant license extended.
1: Okay.
0: So legally, in order to continue with the, you know, the terms and conditions of the extension, you were supposed to serve food in nightclubs. And clubs used to have to bring out food at 12 o'clock.
1: Stop.
0: Yeah, honestly, they used to bring out like a big vat of curry and rice and leave it in the corner.
1: And that
0: covered it. People would be like queuing up for it in the middle of the nightclub, but you had to serve food in a nightclub back in the day.
1: It's a bit of a slow set interruption, though.
0: It really is. You'd want to have the slow set done first and then go for the curry.
1: Risky business.
0: The other way around would be, oh my God, all rice in your tash, Johnny.
1: Veronica said, great memories of Francis Hall, lads. Lads on one side, girls on the other. Head down in case a fella you don't like comes up and asks you out for the slow set.
0: There was nothing worse than the denial, the approach, the initial and the denial, and him walking back on his
1: own. What about getting this going on Panna? Like, honestly,
0: you were genuinely onto something.
1: I think it could be actually. I think this could be. We need to bring the early 20s, 20 to 26 cohort. We need to get them on Patrick Street for, like. Fair enough. We'll play a bit of a high tempo set just to kind of get the nerves out.
0: Absolutely, and then we'll bring it down.
1: Bring it down for a slow set. But what would the playlist be? Because we can't just be knocking out Christa Berg, like.
0: Yeah.
1: We can't.
0: Listen, if they can shut down the city for a Red Bull event for thousands of people, we can shut it down for the slow set.
1: Different
0: types of skid marks, though.
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0: Okay, Tunnel Cam's telling me that it is absolutely ram jam on the M8 Dublin Road. Long, long delays making the way to the tunnel. We had a truck broken down on the right-hand lane. That seems to be okay again. It's moving better than it was about half an hour ago, but there's huge delays on the M8 Dublin Road. Coming out of Carse Hill this morning, your usual delays on the N28 by the slowdown zone. Roadworks continuing. Loads of workers on Carse Hill again. Please watch out and be safe. Slow it down. Flash for cash speed vans are out everywhere this morning. So please, as always, check your speed and take it easy. It's good on Airport Hill. No major delays there yet. In with the viaduct is building on the N71, the north side of the city in the North Ring Road. That's not too bad at all with delays on the Lower Glanmire Road building inbound. Should take you a couple of minutes to get into the city. City centre itself, South Link inbound is building on the N27. That is your update with Deluxe Bathrooms and Tiling Solutions.
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1: With the Return School Awards, now open to primary and secondary schools, as well as third level institutions across Ireland.
0: All the gossipy bits. Steph, what's going on?
2: Okay, poor old Dermot Kennedy's having a bit of a mare at the moment. He's over on tour in the United States of America.
0: Oh, what's happening?
2: Initially, he had to cancel 3 tour dates because his voice basically went mid-show, which is awful.
0: Oh, wow.
2: So he had to walk off the stage. He was like, I literally, as in, finished the song and just left. And then someone came out and was like, the show's over. Of course, that's an absolute nightmare situation for anybody because everyone's already in wherever he was, whatever venue he was in.
0: Can you not, like, I know this is kind of cheating, but, you know, in emergency situations, can you not go to an old wink-wink backing track?
2: I know, I mean, I suppose...
0: to save the show?
2: I don't think that somebody like Dermot Kennedy would even legislate for that.
0: Yeah,
2: you know what I mean?
0: Yeah.
2: Maybe kind of like, you know, in a really extremely pop setting, maybe you'd get away with that.
0: Mm-hmm.
2: But I feel like he wouldn't be able to even... I just wouldn't even enter his mind, I would
0: say. Yeah, yeah.
2: But that was the first 3 and he was like, yeah, I should be fine. And then 5 more gone. So the end of... he's basically wrapped up the tour. He's like, I'll be back. But his voice is absolutely torn apart. Now, easy to see why. He does a lot of singing.
0: Have you seen Axl Rose performing for Guns N' Roses lately, and he has turned into Elmo from Sesame Street?
2: Yes.
0: Basically, his voice is shredded from singing, screaming those songs for 30 years.
2: It's hard going so, on the voice, like, you know.
0: When it goes, it goes. Tell me about Ben Affleck.
2: Ben Affleck has finally, so he's on a press tour. I feel like Ben Affleck in his older age is really after relaxing into media, and the interviews are very more, they're a bit more honest and a bit more open and fun.
0: Mm-hmm.
2: And he sat down, he's currently promoting his new movie Animal, which just landed on Netflix. And then he's just finally like addressed that famous meme of him smoking the cigarette.
0: The cranky smoking cigarette meme, yeah.
2: And this is what he had to say about it.
3: I mean, once you've been the, like, however briefly, like the world's, you know, leading example of the beleaguered man having a cigarette like behind his house, you know, and people look at a picture of you and go, yeah, I felt that way too. You don't have to say what it is. I'm going to try to pretend that, like, everything I do has always been happy and cheerful and perfect.
0: Yeah, we'll call that the Monday morning meme.
2: Oh man,
0: we've all felt
2: so
0: like that.
2: Funny. It's so relatable.
0: That's your update with the Return Awards. News at 8 is on the way. Would you like to play Winning Words? €1,000, 8:15. 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
2: Good morning, I'm Kelly Murphy. The government is facing renewed calls to negotiate a public sector pay deal ahead of a nationwide strike on Wednesday. More than 300,000 workers are expected to walk off the job, causing widespread disruption to essential services. Tina Gates has more for Red FM News.
3: Schools across the country are expected to close while hospitals face major disruption with appointments and planned operations cancelled. Government departments, local authorities and other public services will also be affected. Emergency healthcare will continue, while public transport's expected to operate normally. The Dáil and Seanad have also cancelled Wednesday's sittings because of the strike. Unions say the government's pay proposals fall short of what's needed and are threatening a second day of industrial action on October 21st.
2: Due to a high number of presentations at the emergency departments at both Cork University Hospital and Mercy University Hospital, the public is being urged to consider other options if they do not need urgent care. Long waiting times are reported for some patients. As a result, the HSC Southwest is asking the public to instead consider attending GPs, local injury units at St Mary's and Mallow General Hospital, pharmacists and South Dock out-of-hours services. Riad Bhushikar's sentence hearing is due to take place today. Last July, he was convicted of a series of offences, including attempted murder arising from a knife attack on children in Parnell Square in Dublin City. Frank Graney has this report for Red FM News.
4: The Parnell Square attack shocked the country and sparked a night of unprecedented violence and rioting on the streets of Dublin. Riad Bhushikar was found guilty of all eight charges he faced, including the attempted murder of three children, one of whom has been left with lifelong and life-limiting injuries. He was also convicted of assault causing serious harm to childcare worker Leanne Flynn, who was stabbed while protecting the children, three counts of assault causing harm and one count of producing a knife. His sentence hearing is due to get underway today. His victims will be given an opportunity to address the court if they so wish, and the judge will also hear arguments in relation to aggravating and mitigating factors.
2: One person has been killed and 11 injured in the latest attack on the international airport in the Saudi capital Riyadh. A strike by Yemen's Houthis at the same location a day earlier left 13 dead and more than 300 wounded, including an Irishman. The Iranian-backed rebels have warned airlines and passengers against using Saudi Arabian airports and airspace. The HSE is to consider public funding for the weight loss and diabetes drug Mounjaro this week. An expert will examine whether eligible patients could access the treatment free of charge or at a reduced cost. Mounjaro is currently not covered by the medical card or drugs payment scheme for weight management. The Orange Order legal challenge to the decision to ban its parade along a mainly nationalist road in Portadown will be heard this afternoon. The march was given the go-ahead, but Garvahy Road residents blocked the route, leading to a standoff. The Northern Ireland secretary then stopped it on Friday night. Sinn Féin President Mary Lou MacDonald backed that decision.
5: He has exercised his statutory powers, and he has done so because he knows there cannot be and there will not be an orange march along the Garvahy Road. We have come too far and our peace is too precious.
2: And more people are likely to overorder at a restaurant if they're left waiting a long time for a table. Researchers in the US found diners are more likely to order more food to make the most of it after spending a long time queuing. And that's the latest news this hour.
6: It's flu season, and children are twice as likely as adults to catch the flu, which can sometimes cause serious illness. 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
8: Good morning, I'm Rory O'Hagan. Camogie and St Finbars are celebrating after being crowned back-to-back-to-back SC Systems Cork Senior Camogie Champions. Toker side run red hot form yesterday, defeating Blackrock 3-14 to 4 points at MTU to win their third title in a row. Bars defender Maeve Cahalan told Red FM Sport it was a super showing from the Blues.
9: Whenever anyone was under pressure, someone else stood up. I thought Ashley Shannon was absolutely outstanding. Kate Cahalan, Keir Golden, girls all over the pitch. And then obviously Saoirse and Oyland side, so hard to keep them quiet for 60 minutes, but fair play to Blackrock, they've had a serious campaign, but you know, I just think we're absolutely delighted with the performance he pulled off today.
8: Sinn Féin Bars will meet Nemo Rangers in the McCarthy Insurance Group Premier Senior Football Championship final. The Bars defeated Clonakilty by 2 points in their semi-final on Saturday, winning 2-12 to 16 points. Nemo meanwhile saw Carrigline on a scoreline of 115 to 16 points to book their place in their fifth consecutive final. That's set for Sunday, October 25th at Supervalue Páirc Cuíve. Football Premier League leaders Manchester City won their first game since being found guilty of financial breaches. In style, they had a 3-0 win away to 10-man Liverpool. Erling Haaland opened the scoring in the second half on Anfield. In the Premier League tonight, Coventry City hosts Newcastle United from 8 o'clock. There's a big game tonight at the top of the table in the SSC Electricity Men's Premier Division. League leaders Shamrock Rovers host third place Bohemians. A win for Rovers would send them 6 points clear, while Bows will go 11 points with Rovers if they can take all 3 points. Kickoff in Tala is at 8 o'clock. Now that's the sport with Simply Suits.
10: Speaking of that game yesterday, I just seen somebody posting this up online, so I don't know how much truth is there, but the ref yesterday, Chris Kavanagh, was it?
8: I'm not sure.
10: Was allowed to, why is he allowed to referee Man City games? He grew up 2 miles up the road from the Etihad Stadium. His family are season ticket holders.
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10: Cloudy, overcast, had a chance of some rain later on this evening. 16 degrees later in Cork.
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10: Okay, we've got a crash on the Mallow Road heading for Mallow direction. 2 cars just before the Blarney turn off right hand lane is completely blocked. Second car in the middle of the road, lads, and it is 100 on that road. On top, to top it off, please tell everyone to be careful. It's 100 kilometers per hour on that road. You're right, Sam, thank you very much. Again, hope everybody's okay there, but watch out for that. That is the 2 cars before Blarney turn off right hand lane completely blocked at the moment. That is your update with Deluxe Bathrooms and Timing Solutions. These old gender reveal things can go a little bit topsy-turvy, should I say.
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0: Cork's Breakfast Show. You're waking up to Red FM. Good morning, gang. It's Casey. There's Rory. There's Stephanie Rainey.
1: Hello.
0: I love a little treasure hunt on a Monday morning. Joe, regular listener to the show. Morning, guys. I wonder, could you help me out with something? I lost my handbag when I was out in Cork on Saturday night. It's got all my belongings, car, house keys, wallet with some of cash, three small photo albums of my best friend who passed away.
1: Oh.
0: I'm so sorry, Joanne. But she lost her bags on Saturday night somewhere in the city. If anybody picked it up by chance, or maybe you know someone who found a bag, will you get in contact with us, please, and we'll try and get you in contact with Joanne, who's desperately looking for it back. 086 8104 106. Thank you very much. It's 11 minutes after 8 o'clock. You've got, is there seven in your family?
2: I have seven brothers and sisters. Yeah,
0: seven brothers.
2: Well, it's across a couple of marriages, like, so.
0: Okay, seven brothers and sisters in total. I'm from a family where I'm the oldest and I have three sisters under me, so this clip is doing the rounds again. The gender reveal parties, they can be a bit cringy. This might have been one of the first ones where he brought out a cake and brought it to his son and two little girls who are already in the house. And by cutting open the cake, the colour of the cake will determine the gender of the baby that's arriving in the house. Okay, he's all excited. He's just cut the cake and...
3: It's a girl! It's a girl! It's a girl!
4: Yeah, it's going to be a girl. It's okay, Gun. It's all right.
3: I know I want a girl. I don't want another girl.
4: Hey, you had the same reaction I did, bud.
3: I don't want a girl.
4: It's all right.
3: I want to eat the cake.
4: You're not going to eat the cake?
3: I want a girl cake.
4: You don't want the cake because it's a girl?
3: I know I want a girl.
5: It has jelly in it.
3: I don't like girls.
4: Oh, what about your sisters?
0: He's not happy.
1: He doesn't sound delighted there.
0: That is the most relatable clip in the world to me.
1: To be fair, a slice of cake would help him. He wouldn't
0: even touch the cake.
1: God.
0: Every single time my dad called me into the room to tell me the arrival of the next member of the family, I had an exact same similar meltdown. It was just like... I needed a little brother to put in goal, Rory.
2: Yeah, we all need one of those.
0: Everybody needs one of them. But it was girl after girl after girl. What about Jackson?
1: Jackson, actually, yeah, he. I think he had it in his head that it was going to be a girl when we were having Aaron. And when we told him, we have it on camera, actually, he was like, but I wanted a sister.
0: Oh, no.
1: Yeah. But then he was delighted. But like, I think it was just in his head. My friend had just had a baby girl and I think he thought we were getting one of them. And he also, yeah, I think he kind of would have liked the sister, but now sure he's delighted with himself.
0: You had the perfect balance. You had like brothers and sisters on all sides.
2: Well, yeah, I had two sisters growing up and then my brothers arrived later and my other sister arrived later. So, yeah.
0: Did you cry like that at any time when there was revealed what was arriving in your house?
2: Not really, because I can't remember when my sisters were. I was told I had a sister because that was a long, long time ago and I was very, very young, obviously. Oh. And when my brothers arrived, I was like, yeah, that's grand. That'll do.
1: What's it like being the oldest boy of three sisters underneath? Was there, like, I had three older brothers.
0: Yeah, it was. I was called to a lot of conflict in school. You know, I had to sort out. There was a lot of hair pulling, and things stolen. So I had to kind of step in and sort that out. But you know, I was there bodyguard for a little while. Seriously.
1: No, no better man.
0: No messing.
2: Just imagine Kevin Costner going through the school to start out air pulling.
0: I've carried my sisters out of school.
1: Yeah.
0: I like Kevin Costner. 0868104106 is our number. It is 8:15 in the morning. How are you fixed for winning words, my dear? Are we okay?
1: Oh, yes, sir.
0: We're good to go?
1: Good to go.
0: Do that in a moment. Let's see if we can get somebody €1,000 on a Monday morning. To kick off the week in style, 8:15 on Red.

0: 8:18 in the morning. It's Monday on Red FM. Thanks for waking up with us. Morning, gang. It's Casey. Stephanie Rainey's over there.
1: Hello.
0: We have a Cork version of that clip I just played you. So Yvonne has been on to me, the O'Sullivan family. This is little Jack.
1: Hello.
0: This is little Jack's reveal. We've got a large black balloon in the sitting room, okay?
2: Hello, everybody. Time for the big reveal.
0: Okay, he's gonna pop the balloon.
2: The balloon.
0: Okay, he's got a little pin in his hand or something, and here we go. Mum steps in, Jack's about to pop.
2: Ready?
0: Let's go. Let's hope for the best here.
2: Go.
0: Explosion of blue confetti. He's looking at it.
2: Blue. Oh no, it's going to be a boy.
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0: Jack wanted a little sister.
1: Yeah.
0: How does Jack's brother feel about that now, I wonder? How cute.
1: We've been to Aaron Murray as well.
0: Thanks a million, Yvonne. That's so cute. Right, let's play winning words. There's Sharon and Lauren. Good morning, gang.
5: Good morning.
0: Hello. Aww. Lovely to hear from you. Are you ready to win some money off us, yeah?
5: Hopefully.
0: All right. Where are you from, Sharon?
5: Blackrock.
0: Okay, good stuff. And your daughter, Lauren. Lauren, how are you?
5: I'm good. I'm nervous.
0: Don't be nervous. You're going to be great. We just need to get some answers to some words.
1: You guys are already just adorable this morning.
0: And very synchronized as well.
1: Seriously, oh my God, I can't.
0: Synchronized winning words. Let's go for it. This is the bit where we say goodbye to you, my dear, all right?
1: Bye-bye-bye.
0: All right, Stephanie's studio gets switched off. She won't hear this little bit of the show. Ladies, here is your words.
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0: I'll give you three words. I need you to give me some words you think match with those words. Bananas what? What would you say with banana? Sharon and Lauren?
5: Banana bread. Yeah.
0: Good one. Sharon and Lauren, what would you match with step? S-T-E-P.
6: Step ladder?
5: Step ladder?
6: Are you okay with that? Yeah. Step ladder.
0: Step ladder is excellent. Your final word is head. H-E-A-D. Head something.
6: What are you thinking?
5: Headache? Yeah, headache.
0: Excellent guess, Lauren. Excellent guess. Thanks, Sharon. So we're happy with banana bread, stepladder, and headache. Good to go?
5: Yes.
0: All right, let's lock those words in. And this is the bit where we switch studios back on, and I press the wrong button, and I give a little wave to Steph. She puts her headphones on.
1: Hello.
0: Welcome back.
1: Hello. I'm feeling confident.
0: Is it weird in the silence over there when you can see my lips moving but nothing's coming out?
1: Well, kind of. I honestly, this game just makes me nervous.
0: It's all on your shoulders, my friend.
1: Yeah, I feel the weight of it. I feel the weight of it when I'm in your position, when I'm in my position, so.
0: Vic gets very stressed out and upset about the whole, you know,
1: it is
0: the responsibility of the words.
1: I feel good.
0: Okay, let's go for it. Okay, yeah. Banana is the first word. Write something
1: banana.
0: Down. Banana.
1: Okay.
0: Step is your second word, Stephanie.
1: Step.
0: S-T-E-P.
1: Ooh, lordy. Okay. Yeah. Okay.
0: And head is the last word.
1: Okay, Grant, I have that. I just go whatever comes into my head first. That's the way I operate this game all the time.
0: Trumpets at the ready, buddy. What did you give me for a banana?
1: Bread.
5: Oh my God.
0: Step what?
1: Ladder.
0: You're joking me.
1: Yeah.
0: Come on.
1: Yeah.
0: For €1,000, head.
1: Count.
0: Oh, Jesus.
1: That was a hard one, though, because I had a few knockaround. I had lights.
0: I would have said headboard, to be honest with you.
1: Headboard, headcount. Yeah. I was just like I said, that just came headcount. It just comes into my head.
0: Oh, Sharon and Lauren,
1: what did they
0: so
1: say?
0: Sorry.
1: They said head.
0: They said headache.
1: Oh, that
0: would have been there.
1: That's a really
0: good
1: one. Sorry, guys. I'm sorry. So close.
5: No problem.
0: Listen, this is your first time playing. We come back and do it again, Sharon and Lauren. We'll put you back in the list and we'll get you another morning. Is that okay?
5: Yeah, absolutely.
0: So you're brilliant. And yeah, you've got a €50 voucher from Easy Living Interiors. Have a beautiful Monday, guys.
5: Happy Monday.
0: Bye.
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9: Okay, we've got a crash on the Mallow Road, heading Mallow direction. Two cars before the Blarney turnoff. Right hand lane is completely blocked. Second car in the middle of the road. Sam and everybody else that's been onto us, I really appreciate the message again. I hope everyone's okay. It is crazy busy on Carris Hill. Outbound direction on the N28. Long, long delays at the M8 Dublin Road again. And lower Glanmire Road is completely backed up. If you're coming off the Dunkettle roundabout, it's moving okay out at Glanmire, but you're going to join that long trail of traffic heading into the city. Horgan's Quay is okay. The rest of the lower Glanmire Road joining Horgan's Quay is moving pretty good. Let's go to Airport Hill, where things are moving good on the Airport Hill on the N27, and in by the viaduct is not too bad. We've got a long trail of traffic on the N40 flyover as well if you're heading east. That is your update with Deluxe Bathrooms and Tiling Solutions.

0: 8:31 in the morning. 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Stand by. We're going to go and get an update from a very magical Disneyland next.
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0: Cash Machine will also get you to Disneyland many, many times. This one is huge. We're going to go for €315,000 after what was an incredible weekend for Fiona. What a win.
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0: Oh my God, what a weekend, Fiona. Congratulations, €312,000. 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And the next draw is Friday week on the 23rd of October. 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
0: Okay, weather-wise today, cloudy and overcast. Some showers this evening from about 4 o'clock onwards. Tomorrow is stunning. Lovely, beautiful morning with great sunshine and staying dry right across the day. 16 degrees later, it's 8:32. Here's Kelly Murphy.
5: Thanks, Casey. Good morning. US medical technology firm Stryker is to face a criminal prosecution over alleged health and safety breaches following a fatal incident at its Carrick Tool plant in 2023. The DPP has recommended proceedings following an investigation by the Health and Safety Authority, with company representatives summoned to appear before Middleton District Court later this month. The government is being accused of failing to plan for the needs of children requiring special education support as teachers begin industrial action today. More than 23,000 TUI members are withdrawing from additional duties ahead of Wednesday's nationwide public sector strike. Former Olympic swimming coach George Gibney is to be sentenced later for the sexual abuse of four girls in the 1970s and 80s. In July, a Central Criminal Court jury found him guilty of 39 counts of indecent assault and one count of attempted rape of children. And finally, young people in Ireland are learning to drive earlier than previous generations. A survey by insurance broker Gallagher finds three quarters of 18 to 24 year olds started learning before turning 21. Those are the headlines. I'll have more at 9.
6: I couldn't even answer her because you know why? She wasn't wrong.
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7: Good morning, I'm Rory O'Hagan. Sinn Féin Bars are celebrating after being crowned back-to-back-to-back SC Systems Cork Senior Camogie Champions. The Toker side red hot yesterday as they defeated Blackrock 3-14-4 points at MTU to win their third title in a row. Sinn Féin Bars meanwhile will meet Naymore Rangers in the McCarthy Insurance Group Premier Senior Football Championship final. The Bars defeated Clonakilty by 2 points in their semi-final on Saturday. Naymore saw off Carrigaline. The final is set for Sunday, October 25th. At Supervalue Park, Kilkenny. And Premier League leaders Man City won their first game since being found guilty of financial breaches in style with a 3-0 win away to 10-man Liverpool. Erling Haaland opened the scoring in the second half at Anfield. That's the sport with Simply Suits.
0: And again, buddy, we dedicate today's show to Seamus Hardeney for his incredible service in Cork. 15 years in the Rebel jersey and he's hanging up the hurley.
7: Yeah, he certainly is. He owes nothing to Cork. I mean, like 3 All-Stars, a league title. Unfortunately, Celtic Cross eluded him, but look, just an incredible, incredible player and incredible servant to Cork.
0: Good on you, Seamus. Right. We had a little gig called Dad Gags Live.
7: We did.
0: We did, and we raised some money. We gave that money to the wonderful Cork City Hospital Children's Club, the most beautiful group of people. Do you know where they are now? We're here. They're in Disney, nice. Having the crack. They bring kids, sick kids from Cork, from the hospital, on these magical trips.
8: Oh, lads.
0: Now, Seamus from the Neil Prendeville Show is joining them, and he'll be on with Neil across the morning. Somehow, I don't know, Colm O'Sullivan hitched his trailer to this trip and has managed to make his way over to Disneyland.
9: Hey, Casey. Yeah, so we are here at Disneyland Paris with the Cork City Hospital's Children's Club. We got them all here. Give us a cheer, guys.
0: Yay! Ah, lads, what's going on?
9: Okay, KC, so we're just off a roller coaster called Thunder Mountain, and I've got AJ and James and Brody and David and a few more here as well, all the gang. So AJ, like, we went on it twice in a row there, and that's actually about our fifth time on it today. What are we thinking of Thunder Mountain?
8: It's the best.
9: Best in the world?
8: Well, it's not the best in the world. Be one of them, I'd say, though.
9: And you wanted to go on again there, did you?
8: I did. What we're going to a new one now, I'd say.
9: What one do you want to go to next?
8: Avengers one.
9: Avengers? Yeah, oh, Avengers, that'll be class. Yeah. So what did you think, Brody? What do you think of that one there now?
10: Very good. It was very fast. And, like, I liked when you're in the tunnels and it's, like, pitch black. There's loads of wind going on your face. And you're, like, doing twists and turns every 2 seconds.
9: And what are you thinking of the whole Disney trip so far? Are you loving it?
10: Yeah, I love it. It's really good.
9: And, like, you're making loads of new buddies. Like, there's a great gang here now.
10: Yeah. And the buffet is really good as well.
9: The buffet was good. Like, eat as much food as you can. Did you eat loads?
11: Yeah.
9: What did you have?
11: A lot.
9: Everything?
11: No.
9: No, a lot of stuff.
11: Yeah.
9: All right. What about the rest of you? Are you enjoying it?
12: Yeah. It's so good. Darren.
9: Darren, what's your favourite part so far, Darren?
12: The rides.
9: All the rides?
12: Yeah.
9: Well, any favourite ride?
12: This one, Thunder Mountain.
9: Thunder Mountain, incredible. Live on Red FM Breakfast Show this morning as we come off a roller coaster, KC, and go back on another one. Where are we going, lads?
13: Indiana Jones.
9: Yeah.
0: Did you hear those happy little voices?
14: That's amazing.
5: Super cute.
0: Oh, God. It's such a reminder. If your kids are healthy, you're so blessed and so lucky. All those little happy voices are very sick children from the CUH that have been brought over for a special trip. And that's where the money that we raised for Dad Gags Live, Rory, has contributed to that trip.
7: It's incredible. We might have to do Dad Gags Live again.
0: I think it's going to have to happen again, lads.
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0: Are we doing a slow set disco?
7: You could sing a slow set for us and we can do the Dad Gags and we'll raise a load of money.
14: Only if you wear one of your snazzy jackets.
7: Not a bother, girl.
0: Slow gags.
14: Slow gags.
0: Gag set? I don't know where we're going with this. We're working away. We're just throwing it on the wall there. Anyway, thank you to everyone who supported Dad Gags Live. That's where your money went to. Those beautiful kids.
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0: Adela Ain't in LA. 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It's KC. Stephanie Rainey's over there.
1: Hello.
0: A lovely message in from Laura saying I was having a bad Monday morning. You know, Mondays can be a bit kind of bleh. And I heard those smiling, gorgeous kids on their trip of a lifetime, and it's just changed my perspective.
1: Yeah.
0: Of your Monday morning. Sometimes that's all you need.
1: Yeah, absolutely.
0: 70 kids on a Disney trip of a lifetime. More on Neil's show coming up after 9 o'clock. Seamus is over there with the gang, so we'll get you the full update. Coming up very soon. Have you seen the amount of entries for this? Oh, my God.
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0: I mean, we know Cork is drenched with talent.
1: Genuinely, though.
0: There's so much good stuff out there. And this is why we've started Stepping Stone, because we want you to get noticed. We want you to get signed. We want you to learn about the industry. And we have this amazing initiative called Stepping Stone here on Red FM, where we're inviting you, if you make any kind of music, if you're a producer, a DJ, you're in a band, you're a solo artist, you're like our Steph here, making brilliant tunes. How's the new album coming along? Are we cracking
1: on?
0: We're
1: getting there now, boy. We're getting there. 2027.
0: Do you need a backing vocalist or someone to play the spoons? I'm your man. Oh, you come talking to me.
1: Be careful what you wish for.
0: Okay. We've heard a lot from some of our entries. You got to go to redfm.ie. That's what you got to do. Sign up for Stepping Stone. If you're a singer, songwriter, DJ, band producer, or any kind of a performer, this is your next big opportunity. Redfm.ie does a Stepping Stone banner. Clickety click, fill out your details, upload your music, send us what you do, and we'll give you a mention, and more so, get you closer to one of you getting this ultimate prize.
1: It'll take you 2 seconds, right?
0: That's all.
1: And you have literally nothing to lose by doing this, because this is a super opportunity. Super, super, super opportunity.
0: And your music doesn't have to be like perfect studio quality.
1: No.
0: You got to just record it into your phone.
1: Yes, just,
0: you know,
1: send,
0: just send it to us. No matter what it is, don't worry about the quality. We'll take care of that if you win this prize. You're going to get studio time with a professional sound engineer, a chance to record a demo track, produce promotional video content, as well as industry coaching, expert guidance, marketing, the rules, the laws, all of this kind of stuff
1: it's huge.
0: You don't know about the music industry. And you'll also get airplay. Like our boy Kyle Duffy, who has entered his song Adelaide.

0: nice.
1: Kyle Duffy, Adelaide. That is one of the many entries we've got for Stepping Stone.
0: Unreal.
1: Yeah. See what I mean? It's just there's tons of great stuff out there and we need to hear from you. redfm.ie/steppingstone will get you sorted.
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1: We're still dealing with a crash on the Mallow Road, heading in the Mallow direction. Two cars just before the Blarney turn off right-hand lane, completely blocked. Hopefully that has cleared a little bit more than the last half hour because there was long delays in the area as a result. Sam, thank you for your update. Still huge delays on the M8 Dublin Road making its way through the tunnel at the moment. The N25 is moving well if you're coming up the easterly direction. You're going to hit a long trail of traffic on the Lord Lanmire Road, and North Ring Road is starting to build and backing up from the Old Yall Road turn off back. Carris Hill outbound towards the Shannon Park roundabout is the delays there. It's About 2 or 3 minutes, you should be through that, I would imagine. Airport Hill is moving well, and it's okay by the N71 if you're travelling in by the viaduct. We've got a stretch of traffic on the N40 on the Wilton flyover as well. That is your update with Deluxe Bathrooms and Tylene Solutions. Big weekend for Munster Rugby. Big, big weekend.
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1: Rassie 92, Super Value Park, Cueve. 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The question I have for you, what is the You'll Never Walk Alone equivalent for Munster Rugby? What is the song that they play before every single game?
0: Great question.
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0: Sonny Federa and Jazzy and DOD on Red FM. That is Sundays, 8:56 in the morning. Thank you, Munster Rugby fans. Remember, I've got these family passes to give away all week. Hello, Kira. How's things?
1: Good morning, Casey. How are you?
0: Are you standing up or sitting down?
1: Standing up.
0: And what are you doing when you stand up?
1: I'm fighting.
0: Yeah. Boy, that's just me.
2: Fight, yeah. Until you hear the bell. Stand to...
0: Loads of people messaged in zombie.
3: It's a controversial question, apparently, according to Gavin. It's a controversial question.
0: Now, this is the Munster Rugby Song Anthem. Would you agree with me, Kira?
1: 100%. Stand up and fight.
0: It's always been stand up and fight. I think they brought in zombie a couple of years ago as the... It kind of played at the end of the games, I think.
3: I think Gavin was saying that they play when the Munster team comes out onto the pitch, they play a zombie, and then this happens right before the game.
0: All right. Yeah.
3: Tune.
0: Okay, we'll split hairs on that one. Kira, you got the tickets. Yeah. You're going. Is it for your dad you want these tickets, yeah?
1: Yeah, I was trying to win them for my dad because he's a huge Munster fan, so it'll be a nice surprise for him.
0: Daddy and daughter date this weekend. The four of you are going on those family pass, so enjoy. Have an amazing time at Racing 92 in Munster and Super Valley Park, Equive. Kira, take it easy.
1: Thank you so much. Thanks, Millie. Love the show.
0: Got you to the gig, Kira. Thanks, got you to the gig. Bye. Right, Kira's here at 12. And Colin won't be here at 4 o'clock because he's swanning around Disneyland.
3: That was just such a good segue. I'm still got you to the gig, Kira. And Kira's just, here at 12.
0: I know.
3: What a pro.
0: Sometimes I don't know where it comes from. For a Monday morning, it'll do. Listen, have a beautiful Monday. Thanks so many for waking up with us. And we will talk to you tomorrow morning from 6. Neil Prendeville is on the way next with the biggest ever cash machine we've ever done. Woo. Ever. 315 grand coming your way. See you tomorrow.
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15: Good morning, I'm Kelly Murphy. Former Olympic swimming coach George Gibney is to be sentenced later for the sexual abuse of four girls in the 1970s and 80s. In July, a Central Criminal Court jury found him guilty of 39 counts of indecent assault and one count of attempted rape of children. Red FM's Jamie O'Hara says Judge Micheál O'Higgins said he would take time to consider the victim impact statements of the four victims before sentencing.
16: George Gibney was described as a manipulative, brazen, cowardly predator by one of his victims in her statement, while another turned to him and said that the shame, guilt and embarrassment she had felt is now his, and that his attempt to destroy her when she was a child had ultimately failed, and it's him that's now known as a paedophile.
15: US medical technology firm Stryker is to face a criminal prosecution over alleged health and safety breaches following a fatal incident at its Carrick Tool plant in 2023. The DPP has recommended proceedings following an investigation by the Health and Safety Authority, with company representatives summoned to appear before Middleton District Court later this month. The case relates to the death of 41-year-old John Murphy from Washgrass Hill, who suffered severe burns in an incident on the factory roof and died in hospital almost 2 months later. The government is being accused of failing to plan for the needs of children requiring special education support as teachers begin industrial action today. More than 23,000 TY members are withdrawing from additional duties ahead of Wednesday's nationwide public sector strike. The union says the government has failed to engage properly on a new pay agreement and failed to take members' concerns seriously. TUI General Secretary Michael Gillespie says the demand for special education resources should have been anticipated.
17: There hasn't been an overspend in education. What's happened is there's been an underinvestment in education. All the special needs students that are coming in at the moment were born 12 and 13 years ago. So it's not as though the government didn't know these students existed. Trying to put it off that there's an overspend in education. These students exist. Therefore, there needs to be teachers and resources put in place for these students.
15: There's been another attack on the international airport in the Saudi capital, Riyadh. One person has been killed and 11 injured a day after another missile strike left 13 dead and more than 300 wounded, including an Irishman. The Iranian-backed rebels have warned airlines and passengers against using Saudi Arabian airports and airspace. The Construction Industry Federation is asking people in its industry to focus on the basics as it launches its 2026 construction safety campaign today. 8 people have died in construction-related accidents so far this year, according to the HSA. This represents 40% of the total number of recorded work-related fatalities. Andrew Brownlee, CEO of the Construction Industry Federation, explains why Back to Basics is the theme of this year's campaign.
18: The Back to Basics campaign is actually about taking personal responsibility, thinking about the basic questions that you need to answer. Do I understand the job I'm doing? Have I reviewed the risk? You know, do I have the right training and PPE equipment? You know, is the work area safe? So
15: the zoo in England, where a man was mauled to death by a tiger, is expected to reopen today. Yorkshire Wildlife Park says the animal won't be put down after the attack on Saturday. Witnesses described how the man, thought to be in his 20s, climbed a fence into the enclosure. And finally, young people in Ireland are learning to drive earlier than previous generations. A survey by insurance broker Gallagher finds 3/4 of 18 to 24-year-olds started learning before turning 21. And that's the latest news this hour.
19: You know when a dress code for a party says fancy? 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Or what if they actually mean fancy dress? 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We've got the very thing at very.ie.
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21: Good morning, I'm Rory O'Hagan. Camogie and St Finbarr's are celebrating after winning the SC Systems Cork Senior Camogie Championship for the third time in a row. Stroke side defeated Blackrock yesterday at MTU 3-14 to 4 points. The final score there. Speaking to Red FM Sport afterwards, Barr's captain Stephanie Rowe Punch paid tribute to their management team.
22: They're unbelievable. To be honest, they've been with us in some shape or form since 2018. So like it's like we probably fight like cats and dogs, like, you know, we're that close, but they're the most incredible bunch of people. Brian is the mastermind of everything. His mind is amazing. Like he has a plan for everything. We're so grateful to have had them, and as I said, like, they're the ones that have brought success back to Barr's Camogie, so we really, really appreciate it.
21: Gaelic football team from Mars will meet Nemo Rangers in the McCarthy Insurance Group Premier Senior Football Championship final. The Barrs defeated Clonakilty by 2 points in their semi-final on Saturday, winning 2-12 to 16 points. Nemo meanwhile saw off Carrigaline on a scoreline of 115 to 16 points to book their place in their fifth consecutive final. That's set for Sunday, October 25th at Super Valley Park, Cueve. Football, there's a big game at the top of the table in the SSC Airtricity Men's Premier Division tonight. League leaders Shamrock Rovers host third place Bohemians. A win for Rovers would send them 6 points clear at the top, while Bows could go 11 points with the Rovers if they can take all three. Kickoff in Tala is at 8 p.m. And cross channel in the Premier League tonight, Coventry City host Newcastle United from 8 o'clock. And that's the sport with Simply Suits.
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23: Howdy doody everybody. Well, it was fairly steady all rain yesterday, wasn't it? It was amazing. You think it had let up at some stage, but anyway, that's yesterday. What about today and the next few days? Cloudy start today, sunny spells then brightening up as we head across the early morning till around about mid-afternoon when it'll cloud up again. It'll get a bit breezy as well today with a high in and around 16, 17 degrees, possibly 18 as an absolute high. So brightening up with sunny spells before cloud thickens again around about mid-afternoon. As for tomorrow, Tuesday, a better day tomorrow, a better day. 15 to 16 degrees the high with good sunny spells across Tuesday. Breezy day for Wednesday. A few light showers about on Wednesday. Actually, funnily enough, tomorrow, Wednesday and Thursday, similar highs. And I'm talking about the high now of 15 to 16 degrees for Tuesday, Wednesday and Thursday. But for today, a bit of a cloudy start, brightening up to bright sunny spells till about mid-afternoon, clouding up again then, highs 16, 17, maybe even 18.
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23: 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Elevate Credit Union. Well, the clock is ticking. Less than 48 hours to go now before a major strike that is going to cause chaos in schools and hospitals in particular, but other aspects of the public sector as well. In fact, as they're saying in the Red Tops this morning, many people are being advised, if at all possible, for that period of time, and that's from Wednesday, to stay away from the A&E. So schools and hospitals, if at all possible, that is, schools and hospitals across the country bracing for chaos, as they say in the front of the Independent this morning. It's like they're talking about some opportunity, and ministers and politicians are coming out saying there's still time to stop this strike chaos. It's a public sector strike action. Yes, schools, public parks, hospital appointments, all sorts of issues involving the public sector. For a while now, it's been a go slow with a lot of them. And on Wednesday, it's down tools. So that's dominating a lot of the papers this morning. They figure that it will be the largest strike action since the financial crash due to take place on Wednesday. So that dominates a lot. Interestingly, on Leaside, a striker are going to face court. This is the US medical technology company, because they now face, the DPP didn't hold back. They recommended criminal proceedings should be instituted against the US firm. Why is this? Well, a man died, and it had to do with an incident at the plant in Carrigtwohill in April of 2023, where sadly and tragically, it was awfully, awfully sad. We covered it at length at the time. John Murphy, he was 41 years old, married father from Watergrass Hill, sustained fatal injuries as a result of the incident at work. Criminal proceedings. And reps of Stryker now, they make the medical devices, as you know, they've been summoned to appear before a sitting of Middleton District Court later this month. So that's making the echo this morning, and it'll be an interesting case to follow. Another one, which sadly resulted in the death of an individual, sees a bus driver before the courts pleading guilty to dangerous driving that caused the death of a pedestrian on the N7 in Kildare last year. Now, it's quite lengthy and quite detailed, but it tells the story of Sohab Shaikh from Orchard Court in Blackpool. He was before a sitting of Naas Circuit Criminal Court on Friday, charged with dangerous driving causing the death of Igor Suarez on November 1st, 2025. Now, the accused was working with Dublin Coach at the time. And by all accounts, the individual who died was an IT worker from Brazil, and he sustained fatal injuries in the collision. And the victim had been in Cork, living in Cork himself for over 3 years. He was working in Pfizer's at the time. And by all accounts, he was on the side of the road. The bus swayed into the hard shoulder. And then obviously collided with a poor individual who lost his life. But the accused produced an Irish and a Bengali driving license and an Italian identification card. So he pleaded guilty. As to what happens next, we don't know, because there'll be a sentencing date in December regarding that that tragic death on the N7. He was driving a bus at the time, actually. Then you look at the way, you know, people live or try and live, and the desperate measures that an awful lot of, well, on one hand, the desperate measures people go to, and secondly, how you can get sucked into all sorts of ways of gambling or spending your money. A lot of it can be on raffles, right? So there's a couple of pages of The Independent this morning talk about that. The excessive spend on raffles is being flagged as a potential risk when you're going for a loan application, because they look at everything, don't they? I mean, if you've gone through a mortgage application, you probably know a lot better than me, but they go through all of your bank statements and they look at all of your spending, and there would be red flags then if it was gambling or if it was sports apps for gambling or raffles for that matter. Like, on what kind of things? Well, a lot of people, particularly younger generation, maybe they're so desperate because they think they'll never be able to afford a home, so they enter draws for houses, cars, holidays and cash. Major red flag if you ever go for a loan application, because the finance firms would be kind of suspicious of somebody who does things like that. So luxury cars, homes, holidays, cash draws. And a lot of the time these raffles are, you can enter for like just a euro. Things like Ooshk or Orkings or Blah giveaways and Lucky Day competitions. They've exploded in popularity. You see loads of them online. Sometimes it can be for motorhomes or boats or, as I say, cars or houses and things like that. 4x4s, Jeeps. One particular father makes The Independent this morning where he says, they call him Michael. He's in his late 30s in Dublin city centre. He's got a wife and a partner. He says that he spent €1,500 on different house competitions in the last 2 years. He says he started entering housing raffles 2 years ago, spent €1,500 on tickets, and he said he hadn't realised how much of his income was going to it until recently, when he went looking for a loan, and everybody, including the bank, started going through his bank statements. He said, we'd just been to a mortgage broker, and that's when he actually totted it up in the last 2 years, €1,500 entering draws to try and win a house. And it's not just, say, for instance, different apps or companies doing it online. You will find a lot of sporting clubs also do it, homes and apartments, and you can win them in their different raffles. Now, the upside to that, of course, is that the GAA clubs or the soccer clubs make money to help them survive, or, you know, build a stadium, or, you know, do work on the pitch and things like that. But apparently it's a bit of an issue with people, because if you have an opportunity to win a brand new home for a euro, chances are you'll enter that raffle. Mind you, there's about another 300,000 or 400,000 people have done the very same thing. And there's lots then to do with money or how we spend it, because there's stats out this morning in The Independent saying that 9 out of 10 payments now in pubs and in nightclubs, not that there's many nightclubs left, they're completely contactless now. So we talk a lot on this program about the diminishing use of cash. So it seems as if like 80% of retail purchases now and 90% of pub transactions are contactless. And I was in different places over the weekend. I was out, say, for instance, in the Wilton Shopping Centre on Friday. I have to say, there's something beautifully quaint about the Wilton Shopping Centre, and very busy and buzzy and lots of people out there and very, very friendly people. I don't know. I just was particularly, touched by Wilton Shopping Centre on Friday afternoon. Just the sheer buzz of it. But I was also inside in town. I was around Merchants Quay and areas like that, Opera Lane. A lot of it was traipsing behind other people going from shop to shop. But it was lovely. It was grand. But I kept an eye out on what people were buying, right? And how they were buying in queues. And never did I see people use cash. Never. Didn't see anybody using cash in Wilton Shopping Centre. Didn't see anybody using cash in any of the different shops that I was inside in town. So that's interesting that we're way ahead of the rest of Europe, apparently, with regards to how quick we are to give up and surrender cash. We're surrendering cash at the fastest pace if you compare us to all our other European Union compadres. So that's interesting. Your thoughts on that are welcome. Text 0868 104 106. And if you thought you were just imagining it, as you look around at people in traffic and motor cars, you're not imagining it. Drivers are getting younger. However, I could push that boat out a little bit further, because I think everyone is getting younger, including members of An Garda Síochána. They look so young. And I suppose you could say the same about teachers. It has to do with the fact that me for sure, and everybody else, but certainly my generation, we are getting older, although I know that we still feel about 25 or 35, and that's grand. But when we look at other people, then they look way too young to be doing the jobs they're doing. So it's not your imagination. Drivers are getting younger, and people are learning to drive at a much younger age. They say more and more 18-year-olds now are taking the wheel, more so than the previous generation. Maybe it's just a lot of the time, might have a few bob, or you can get interest-free loans on different things, including cars. And maybe it's just out of desperation because they have to get a car because they're commuting so far because they can't live in cities or places where they work, etc., etc. Now, where's my paperwork on this? Because I did a little bit of a dive on this one this morning. I came across a story from Donegal Beach. I mentioned it in passing because they have been invaded by the poisonous Portuguese man-o-war jellyfish. You get a right belter of a sting off that fella. And people are being told to be very careful and stay away from it. Now, it's up in Donegal, the west of Ireland. I don't know if it's impacting other beaches. I mean, you might say, well, if this was the middle of July and August and the beaches were being invaded by the man-o-war jellyfish, we'd all be in big trouble. But there is another interesting aspect for the month of October, because October, and I looked at this morning before I came on the air, October is peak spider season. So if you are seeing more and more spiders around the home, it's nothing to do with your house. It's the same everywhere, apparently. They come indoors for a lot of different reasons. And one of the reasons they come in is because it's colder outside, because it's wetter outside, and they want indoors where it's dry. But also, if you're seeing more and more spiders roaming around the ceiling, the walls, the skirting board, across the floor, dangling above your bed at night for fear they might fall upon you as you sleep, it's because the males are roaming around your house looking for female spiders for its mating season as well as everything else. So October is peak spider season. I'm quite sure that there must be some people listening who have a spider story or two to share this morning. Text 0868 104 106. October, and it doesn't actually diminish much in November. It's kind of like October and November. Meanwhile, I mean, you've heard of Wegovy, Ozempic, Mounjaro, all sorts of different injectables. There now, ladies and gentlemen, is a special injectable. It's called Servodutide. And it's a weekly injection for beer bellies, specifically for beer bellies. And apparently it will cut liver fat by 63% and visceral fat by nearly 35%. Visceral fat is them love handles and the fat around your lower back. that kind of stuff. That's very, very, it's kind of, a lot of the time it's maybe the slowest to go. It's the kind of toughest and hardest kind of fat. But anyway, I only mentioned it in passing because there's a weight loss jab for everything, including that. So if you spend years trying to get rid of the beer belly, drink less beer, some would suggest, I suppose. I know, and push away a little bit more from the table. Actually, we're being urged to do a lot of different things, actually. This coming Friday, apparently, and I never knew this, it's going on now for a while. It's a 24-hour period that runs from 7 p.m. on Friday to 7 p.m. on Saturday. What is it, I hear you scream? Put away all electronic devices for 24 hours. Families and the workplace are being urged to switch off all smartphone, all devices, every one of them, for a 24-hour period, and have a bit more real-world connection, for God's sake. We could all do a bit with like that. And this is called a cyber break. Happens every year. Safe, cyber safe kids put it on. And it's not as if it's going to impact on the workplace, unless you're shift working or something like that. But from 7 p.m. on Friday to 7 p.m. on Saturday, I wonder if people could do it. Anybody interested in giving that a go? We'll talk about it again later in the week, because they're talking about other research involving the use of different kind of devices. And it's alarming, really. And I would imagine, and I'll come back to this later on, it could be very impactful, say, for instance, on your sleep or your sleep pattern. They're saying 63% of children in primary school are allowed to keep their devices overnight. Bad idea, because you have no idea whether they're on them or not, or what time they actually switch them off. And anyway, from the point of view of, you know, having a mobile phone too close to you when you're sleeping, says he with a mobile phone near me because I use it as a bloody alarm clock. But I know what you're saying. Anyway, the research said that screen time dominates way too many key parts of children's waking hours, where nearly 60% of children go online straight after school, 40% before they go to sleep are still on them, and like nearly 10 or 15%, the first of the thing they do in the morning, children, is reach for their phone. You would think they would be reaching for the box of cornflakes, right? So more about that later. I wonder, is it fair to say, maybe to a lesser extent, that poor old Posh Spice gets a fair amount of grief? Not as much as Meghan Markle, but certainly when they ever release kind of a range of anything, it could be clothing, or it could be, you know, it could be perfume range, or it could be anything to do. Gwyneth Paltrow gets a bit as well. But at the moment, it's Victoria Beckham, who's got a new homeware range. I mean, there is no way on this earth that I would buy a butter dish and a knife that would cost me €140, even if it was designed by Victoria Beckham, assuming that she had something to do with the design in the first place. But she's got the new super posh selection out now. It's a collection of classy cutlery sets, napkins, glasses, salt and pepper shakers at €99. Tea light holders, those little rings, you can get a set of those for €70. That's why the headline in The Sun this morning says, "Do you sell posh spice racks too?"
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5: Amazing story over the weekend. Saturday around about 6 p.m. from one Neil to another. Neil, good morning.
6: Good morning, Neil. How
5: fair play to you, pal. Fair play. You were there. Be our eyes and ears. What happened? So we're talking about Pope's Quay, pretty much directly across from the Opera House. What happened?
6: That's right. So me and the missus, we were kind of on our usual evening stroll, and we could see on the other side that there was kind of a gathering, and someone had thrown the buoy into the river.
5: The life buoy, yeah.
6: So
5: yeah.
6: We felt that it's possible that someone or something is in the river, and turns out there was a little puppy in there. It wasn't a little puppy as such, it was a kind of a full-grown terrier, but poor thing was in the water, struggling. It was, you know, it was almost on the verge of giving up, and it wasn't holding on to the buoy. No matter what people tried to do with the buoy, guide the dog towards, you know, safety, it just wouldn't hold on.
5: Was it trying to?
6: It was, but it was slipping off. It didn't have the grip.
5: Oh.
6: Yeah, it was tough to watch, to be honest,
5: yeah.
6: Because at one point we were like, ah, there's no one who's going to jump into the water. We need to wait for, you know, the fire department to get here, and I'm not sure the dog has enough time to wait for the fire department.
5: Yeah.
6: Poor thing.
5: Yeah, he's struggling. Yeah, yeah, yeah.
6: Yeah,
5: yeah.
6: So,
5: and the more you struggle, of course, the more exhausted the poor old dog would be, and difficult.
6: That's exactly it.
5: All right.
6: That's
5: okay.
6: Exactly it. It was bobbing in and out of water, so we knew that it was running out of energy, and then this lad just strolls up, doesn't stroll up. He's on his e-scooter. And looks like he's back from shopping with a bag full of groceries and everything. And then he peers into the river and he sees the little dog struggling. And no thoughts, no second thoughts, no questions. Takes off his jacket, takes off his t-shirt, jumps in and gets the dog. The dog starts nipping at him because it is stressed. So it starts taking bites out of him.
5: Panicked.
6: But the man kind of, yeah, it's stressed, the poor thing.
5: Yeah.
6: And he holds on to the dog, climbs up the rails, and saves the puppy.
5: Yeah, I mean, he has to swim back from mid-channel, like, to try and, you know, I see the video of it, and he's slowly but surely getting closer and closer. The dog is very agitated,
6: right.
5: Yeah?
6: Very agitated. And it didn't help that there were so many people looking over the walls at the dog, and the dog didn't know what to do, how to get to them. So, yeah, it was,
5: I think this is probably one of the only times, forgive me, maybe everybody won't agree, that it was nice to see this recorded, you know, because it ended well. So he climbed up, mind you, some will say, instead of recording it, why didn't anybody else jump in? But this man is Gustavo Moraes, apparently.
6: That's right.
5: Okay, so he climbed up. What happened then? He climbed up the ladder, the iron ladder.
6: So, yeah, so there's the iron ladder right next to the buoy. And he takes a few steps before jumping in. And then he grabs the dog. And then he climbs back up the ladder with the dog in his arms. And then he puts the dog down on the quayside. And by then, people had, from the gym nearby, they had brought in towels. And
5: that was One Life, you know, Fitness gym, brought over
6: One
5: towels.
6: One Life Fitness, that's right.
5: Yeah,
6: yep.
5: Yeah.
6: I'm a member there. So imagine that.

0: So they go in, they run in, they go get towels and, you know, jackets and warm clothes. People were actually getting their clothes off to, you know, warm up the puppy.
1: What about Gustav? Did anybody give Gustav a towel?
0: Gustav had a towel, yes. He had a towel poncho sort of a thing, and he was drying up and warming up. And just as everything ended, the fire force, the fire brigade landed up. Oh, but man. Gustavo was like, he was so shy, and poor guy, he was overwhelmed by all the applause he was getting. And he was about to step on his bike and ride away, and I had to like, buddy, just talk to the fire force. They're there. Give them your account.
1: What do we know of the dog then? What happened next?
0: So the dog was warmed up. People, you know, as I said, they gave them their jackets and jumpers and warmed up the doggy. And there was this elderly gentleman who picked the dog up and took him to his car. Now, according to the report, he's allegedly the owner of the dog, but I can't be too sure.
1: Okay. We'll
0: find
1: that out. Isn't it the most fantastic story?
0: Amazing. Yeah. It was so heartwarming. Like, people were there donating their jackets, and, you know, people brought in towels, and the poor terrified doggy was shaking. Like,
1: oh my! How do you think the dog got into the water, though? That's the one thing that I kept wondering. How?
0: So there was someone who saw the dog wandering about. So the street that goes up beside One Life Fitness, apparently it ran down the hill. And my assumption is, or this is what the missus tells me, because she's a dog person. So she says the dog would have jumped over the walls of the quay, thinking there's something on the other side, and it would have fallen into the river.
1: Oh, my God. I mean, that's a first for me, actually. We've heard of all sorts of tragedies and lives saved in the river over the years, but never a dog, to the best of my knowledge. It just maybe got completely disorientated and all it was a wall over into a
0: lost dog. And that's right, it was a lost dog.
1: Oh my God,
0: poor
1: that's
0: guy.
1: Amazing. But the sense of community and everybody coming together like that, it was still a lovely thing, trying to get the dog out with the life buoy, and then, of course, Gustavo Moras doing his thing. Wow, that was amazing. Do you live in the city, Neil?
0: Yes, I actually live in the city centre, that's right.
1: Do you love it?
0: I love it.
1: Great sense of buzz.
0: We're moving in a few days, but, you know, it was great.
1: Okay, well, listen, thanks for jumping on this morning and talking it through. It's great to have somebody who was there as things were happening. Appreciate it. Thanks, Neil. Good luck with the move. Meanwhile, Jake, good morning.
2: Hey, good morning. How are you?
1: Okay, so you have black poppy tattoo. You're a colleague of Gustavo. How come?
2: Gustavo is a piercer that works in our shop.
1: Okay, so he's a tattooist.
2: He's a piercer. He does all kinds of ears and other body parts piercings.
1: Fair play to him. And did you witness any of this on Saturday?
2: Man, I wish I had witnessed it. The funny thing was we were kind of sitting around in the break room, and Gustavo was telling us about it when somebody noticed the article. And I was thinking, man, that would have been great if someone had taking a video or something. That's amazing that he did that. And then there it was.
1: So did he go to work after this heroic rescue all wet?
2: It was on the way home, actually. But I do tell you one thing. For sure, he would have gone to work all wet after that. That's just the kind of man he is.
1: Is that the kind of guy? That's the way he rolls, is it?
2: For sure. He can't even believe that somebody thinks he did something unusual, to be fair.
1: It's heroic what he did. He put his own life at risk and everything. You never know what could happen. You jump into water like that. And tell me, is your tattoo parlor on Pope's Quay? Did I just hear the Shandon bells there?
2: We are on Winthrop Street, kind of in front of the post office there.
1: Oh, okay. I'm hearing, what am I hearing there? Church bells?
2: I'm sorry. I'm in Cove.
1: Oh, then it's the cathedral I'm hearing. All right.
2: Yeah,
1: okay.
2: Yeah. Okay. We're a tattoo shop, sir. We don't open until 11 o'clock.
1: Start late and work late. That's your philosophy.
2: That's right.
1: God. Well, listen, hold on. I just want to have a quick word with your colleague, the man himself, of the moment.
2: Please do.
1: So let me do that and wish you well. Anybody looking for a good tattoo, check out the Black Poppy Tattoo Parlor. Where'd you say you're?
2: Piercing.
1: And piercing.
2: More importantly, come in and give my man some work. extra piercings for his heroic deeds.
1: On Winthrop Street, is that what you're saying to me?
2: That's correct.
1: All right,
2: that's
1: Jake. Correct. Have a good one, pal. Fair play. Fair play. I don't want to keep him long because I'm quite sure that he's been kind of like overwhelmed by all of the interest in this story of his heroic endeavors. But Gustavo, good morning.
3: Good morning.
1: You are so kind and so brave. What do you recall of Saturday when you were just coming up the quay on your e-scooter?
3: I was just passing by the river side when I saw some people looking at the river. So I decided to stop and take a look because I thought was someone there swimming. So, but when I went there to take a look, I couldn't see anything because the dog was underwater. But after a few seconds, the dog came back. And I was like surprised because it's not normal.
1: It's not normal. No, it's not. So instinctively, you decided to rescue the dog.
3: Yeah. One of the people there was trying to save him with the life buoy.
1: Yeah.
3: But the dog was kept going underwater. But the moment when the dog came back up again, I decided to jump in because otherwise I think the dog would be die.
1: So you jumped right in, yeah? Is it cold?
3: At that moment, I didn't feel anything.
1: Swam to the dog.
3: Yeah.
1: The dog was nervous, I'm told.
3: Yeah, for sure. He tried to bite me.
1: Oh, dear. Oh, dear.
3: But, yeah. I think he was scared.
1: You managed to get him back to the ladder and up the ladder safely. There was a lot of people there, wasn't there, gathering, watching?
3: Yeah, there was a lot of people.
1: Are you surprised at the amount of people who are saying, what an incredibly brave thing to do, what a kind thing to do?
3: Yeah, I'm definitely surprised at that.
1: Because it was very, very brave and very kind. Do you love dogs? Do you love animals?
3: Yeah, I love it. I always pass by the river to go to work and I look to the birds and
1: nature.
3: To the river, yeah, to the nature.
1: Wow, wow. And that's a great story. And it's just lovely to catch up with someone who actually did such a beautiful thing because we live in kind of dark and sad enough old times. It's a selfless act of bravery. So well done. Well done.
3: Thank you so much.
1: Okay. You came from Brazil to work. Are you working? You are working, I know that, as a piercer.
3: Yes.
1: And do you like Cork? Do you enjoy your time here?
3: Yeah, I love here. This is a beautiful city.
1: Beautiful city. And all the better because you're here doing kind, heroic acts like that. So well done, Gustavo. Thank you so much for taking the call this morning. I know it's not easy. Appreciate it.
3: Thank you.
1: All the best. Take care of yourself. And that is the man behind the moment. As to what happened to the dog, well, hopefully we'll find that out. That was Gustavo Moras, the man who works in the tattoo parlor with the likes of Jake and what have you. It was amazing. And it's probably one of those times when, you know, at least there is some video footage to see what went on. Rescue of that little dog. A lot of the time we're very critical of people not getting involved or not trying to help and just videoing. We saw that with tragedies in the past. But anyway, text 0868104106. More on this and lots more besides after the break.
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3: Conversation that matters.
5: Maybe wondering if I was referencing there where people in the past were live streaming on the Quay walls. That had more to do than anything else with the tragedy around 34-year-old Luke Hyde, who drowned in April of last year. He got into difficulties. He was swimming across the north channel of the River Lee at the time from Pope's Quay to Lavitt's Quay, and he struggled in the water. It's about 6:45 of an evening last April, and onlookers were gathering on both sides of the riverbank. Filming and live streaming. Luke's mum Elizabeth spoke to us on the air at the time and raised concerns that witnesses filmed and live streamed the emergency on their phones rather than rendering assistance or throwing available life-saving equipment like a life buoy. And she hopes to introduce Luke's law with regards to, you know, making that an offence to do something like that, where people could have helped but didn't. And it was awfully, awfully tragic. And her son passed away from drowning as a consequence. This incident involving this little doggy, people did throw life buoys and were doing the best they could, and others were live streaming. And the only upside to that is we got to see the rescue of the little dog. But what happened with the small little doggy after that? Barry, good morning.
6: Good morning.
5: Okay, so fill in those blanks for me. What happened next?
6: They brought him up the ladder.
5: Yeah.
6: He was on the goal. People brought him up over the door for Carligan, put him over the dog. My car was just parked there right where the ladder was. And what happened then was the chap came over with towels. I saw us from the gym.
5: Yeah.
6: Across the way there.
5: Yeah.
6: And put towels around him and stuff. And he was waiting and no one was making any move. The dog was shaking. So he said, look, I put him into the wood of the car. Well, I picked him up and put him into the wood of the car.
5: Took him home?
6: No, I took him home, yeah. And he's still at home.
5: Okay.
6: I had him out this morning. I was 7 o'clock walking. Yeah.
5: Is he more... Obviously, he's back to his old self now, is he?
6: Close enough to it, yeah.
5: Yeah.
6: Close enough.
5: Okay. So what kind of a dog is he?
6: I don't know. He's a black... He's like a Scottish Terrier. Small but longer legs, all right, but I don't know what to make a dog.
5: Okay. Is he wearing a collar? Does he have a name? Is
6: yeah.
5: There any,
6: oh. Yeah, he has a collar, but he has no name or anything. There's nothing on there. Yeah.
5: How old would you say he is?
6: I thought he was about 3. Chap taught me there. He's about... That's well into dogs. He's about 8 to 10.
5: Okay.
6: Yeah.
5: So, you wouldn't be able to tell whether he's microchipped or anything, proof of ownership. Do you know anything about
6: that? No, I'd take him down after anyway, because of this. Just check it out. Eh?
5: So, if he has a collar, that would indicate that he's not a stray.
6: Yeah.
5: Can you send me a photograph of him that we can share? Because somebody's clearly missing their beloved dog.
6: Yeah.
5: Even if we could put a name on the dog. And you're feeding him and minding him since Saturday.
6: Oh, yeah. Yeah, walking him and everything. Played him over Muffy's Rock. You're on Muffy's Rock. Just in the morning, lovely. Yeah.
5: I love it. You're a dog lover, then.
6: Well, I have dogs all my life. My woman just died there recently. He was nearly 17, right?
5: Oh, what was his name?
6: Cooper.
5: Oh, he lived to a good old age, didn't he?
6: Yeah, he did, yeah. All the neighbours know him and everything, all the people up around the parks up on the hills and everything, they all know him. He wandered away on his own there. Yeah.
5: And is he gone? Did he pass away recently?
6: Around March there.
5: Okay.
6: Yeah.
5: Oh, my God. It's tough to get over that, isn't it?
6: Yeah.
5: All right.
6: And my granddaughter said to me then, Cooper sent him the dog.
5: Possibly? You'd never know. Yeah. Well, listen. Yes, if nobody, I hate using the term claims him, but you know what I mean. If nobody kind of comes forward, then you know it is a fact that Cooper has sent him to you. Absolutely. But it'd be great if I got a photograph from you. Would that be too much trouble?
6: No. When I go back up home, then I'll accent, aren't you? If I can, I know, can I do it on the phone?
7: Okay.
6: But what I do is I get it up on Facebook.
7: That's a good idea. That's a good idea. And we can share it and get, because it'd be nice to try and find whoever he belongs to or whatever home he's from. Yeah. Failing that, you'd have no problem looking after him. But I'd love to put a name to him anyway, you know?
6: Yeah, we're calling him Swimley.
7: Swim?
6: Yeah, he's from for his life,
7: I love it. Nice. Where do you live, Barry?
6: Up Dublin Hill Road.
7: All right. Okay.
6: Yeah.
7: All right. So you have Swim the dog then. Until maybe there might be a change in his location or his address, if you can find whoever owns him. Okay, so it would be great to get a photograph shared anyway, so at least we can get it out there. You're very good.
6: I'd say get the photograph, thank you. Yeah.
7: All right, I'll put you back on hold. You can chat with Viv, but he's well looked after and fair play to you. Take care for now, Barry. Take care.
6: Okay.
7: Barry O'Flynn took the rescue dog home and fondly calls him Swim. You never know, somebody might be listening now who has lost a dog, and I don't know, sometimes they can wander for long, long distances. I'm not suggesting that it's a dog that lives in the city centre, could be, or it could come from further afield, but we should try to get the Red Patrollers to reunite Gustavo with the dog today. That'd be a nice thing, isn't it, if a bit of a reunion for Gustavo and the dog, maybe down in the tattoo shop down below on Winthrop Street. So hopefully we can maybe get something happening throughout the course of the morning. But a photograph would be great. Maybe it's your dog. Get in touch. 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Incidentally, being Monday, it is, of course, the Monday Munchies, courtesy of ourselves and the Old Mill Confectionery. They're very kind, actually. Not that it's anybody else's business, but it was my birthday on Friday, and they sent me the most fantastic birthday cake made out of Chester cake. I think more people should have Chester cake birthday cakes. I think we could make it a thing, right? Because they're absolutely delicious on a cake scale, if you like. So we got lots of cakes for you again this morning. So let us know who you are and where you're working to 0868 104 106. We got the fudge cake, we got the donuts, the eclairs, the custard slices, the chocolate slices, tipsy cake, lots of it, and of course lots of Chester cake. All you got to do is two things: have the kettle on if you win, but first up, text who you are and where you're working to 0868 104 106.
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5: Yes, indeed. Interesting. Two comparable stories involving pets over the last week, Neil. Isn't he an incredible man that saved the dog and her own torturing and killing cats? What the heck? Lots then on the strike, one or two of them including public sector on strike Wednesday, bringing the country to a standstill, children missing out on a day of education, hospital appointments cancelled. Is the government going to come out and threaten them with the army, I wonder? Meanwhile, Mike says the Irish TDs get salary increases every year. 2022, 1%. 2023, 2%. 2024, 2.25%. 2025, 1%. And another increase for them in 2026, while our nurses and teachers must go on strike. You talk a lot about cash. Replacing contactless. We're way ahead of the rest of Europe with regards to giving up cash, apparently. Can't come on air, but I was in, I say a deje, some people say a deque, I'm not quite sure which, in Tenerife for a short holiday just back. A lot of the pubs, restaurants and shops were preferring cash payments. Oh, that's interesting. They were, so it's not that they were declining contactless, but I imagine they would have preferred if it was cash. And of course, one has to wonder whether or not contactless would reduce the black market economy. Yeah, well, I suppose if it's cash and cash only, some people would exploit that. A little for me and a little for the revenue kind of thing. On spiders, I have a great repellent to stop spiders from entering a house. If you don't want spiders coming into your house, put some orange peel around the outside of the house. Spiders don't really like that. Imagine you'd have to have an awful lot of oranges peeled, though, wouldn't you, if you were putting orange peel all around the outside of your house? It's a pity there's not kind of some... Well, I mean, I have no problem whatsoever myself with spiders. I think they're lovely. I leave them alone. Sometimes I help them outdoors if I think that they're lost, but I don't bother with them at all. They're grand. But other people, of course, have an absolute phobia of them. Can you please give a big shout-out to the staff and the management at Tony's Bistro on the North Main Street? It's a great spot. We went in, Ronan says, we went in for dinner yesterday, and when my wife let slip that it was my birthday, a staff member snuck out to the shop next door and bought me a scratch card and a lotto ticket. A lovely touch. And on top of it, they added a plate of apple pie and ice cream. What a great Cork business. Please pass on my thanks, says Ronan. Well, happy birthday to you for the weekend, and what a wonderful gesture. That's just the kindness of Corkonians. And Tony's Bistro, a great spot at any time of the day, whether it's breakfast, lunch or dinner. So well done. Oh, incidentally, Neil, you talked about people entering raffles and buying raffle tickles. €1,500 is an awful lot to spend on tickles. Yeah, sometimes, unfortunately, the words come out wrong. But thanks for picking me up on it. But on the subject of people and the man who spent €1,500 entering raffles and buying tickles, trying to win a house. We spoke a lot about gambling on Friday, and indeed last week from time to time we're talking about addiction issues. You know, some people are not aware, but you can get a gambling block put onto your bank, debit or credit cards. It's a block, meaning transactions won't be approved to gambling sites. It may be helpful for some of your listeners to know about that. You need to contact your bank to put it in place. Like, the problem for a lot of people with gambling is when they stop or they're trying to stop, they are bombarded with advertising from the different apps that they would have used or the different betting shops or betting offices that they went to, trying to encourage them to bet again.
7: Morning. You spoke to Patrick on air with regards to his time in the Bronx. Yeah, we're working on Patrick's situation at the moment, actually, see if we can help him. Life is very lonely for him, so we're trying to improve his life quality. But Patrick mentioned the Bronx. Yeah, different areas in New York that he was homeless. My uncle lived in the Bronx, and he used to say that it was so dangerous there that the women used to put the money in their shoes when they were walking in the Bronx. Enjoy your weekend, says Coleman. That's from Friday. And then Richie, somewhat annoyed by me, he says, good God, do you ever notice when you do it? What, says I. On Friday, a listener said she reported a non-national and you winced at the idea of the accused being a non-national. Now, while the gentleman was telling you about his lived experience in New York with the black community, you winced at his experience of his with black people. You're so terrified of racism that you swing the pendulum too far the other way. This self-policing results in a two-tier society ripe for abuse, says Richie. Now, I understand that's the impression you got, but I'm overly touchy-feely about it, but there are times when I wonder and question as to whether somebody is of a different colour skin, as to whether that's relevant to the story. That's all. Hope I'm making sense. Back after 10, text 0868104106.
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18: It's 10 o'clock. Good morning. I'm Emma O'Connell. Former Olympic swimming coach George Gibney is to be sentenced later for the sexual abuse of four girls in the 1970s and 80s. In July, a Central Criminal Court jury found him guilty of 39 counts of indecent assault and one count of attempted rape of children. Red FM's Jamie O'Hara says Judge Micheál O'Higgins said he would take time to consider the victim impact statements of the four victims before sentencing.
19: George Gibney was described as a manipulative, brazen, cowardly predator by one of his victims in her statement, while another turned to him and said that the shame, guilt and embarrassment she had felt is now his, and that his attempt to destroy her when she was a child had ultimately failed, and it's him that's now known as a paedophile.
18: US medical technology firm Stryker is to face a criminal prosecution over alleged health and safety breaches following a fatal incident at its Carrigtwohill plant in 2023. The DPP has recommended proceedings following an investigation by the Health and Safety Authority, with company representatives summoned to appear before Middleton District Court later this month. The case relates to the death of a 41-year-old John Murphy from Watergrass Hill, who suffered severe burns in an incident on the factory roof and died in hospital almost 2 months later. The government is being accused of failing to plan for the needs of children requiring special education support as teachers begin industrial action today. More than 23,000 TUI members are withdrawing from additional duties ahead of Wednesday's nationwide public sector strike. The union says the government has failed to engage properly on a new pay agreement and failed to take members' concerns seriously. TUI General Secretary Michael Gillespie says the demand for special education resources should have been anticipated.
20: There hasn't been an overspend in education. What's happened is there's been an underinvestment in education. All the special needs students that are coming in at the moment were born 12 and 13 years ago. So it's not as though the government didn't know these students existed. Trying to put it off that there's an overspend in education. These students exist. Therefore, there needs to be teachers and resources put in place for these students.
18: There's been another attack on the international airport in the Saudi capital, Riyadh. One person has been killed and 11 injured a day after another missile strike left 13 dead and more than 300 wounded, including an Irishman. The Iranian-backed rebels have warned airlines and passengers against using Saudi Arabian airports and airspace. The Construction Industry Federation is asking people in its industry to focus on the basics as it launches its 2026 construction safety campaign today. 8 people have died in construction-related accidents so far this year. According to the HSA, this represents 40% of the total number of recorded work-related fatalities. Andrew Brownlee, CEO of the Construction Industry Federation, explains why Back to Basics is the theme of this year's campaign.
21: The Back to Basics campaign is actually about taking personal responsibility, thinking about the basic questions that you need to answer. Do I understand the job I'm doing? Have I reviewed the risk? You know, do I have the right training and PPE equipment? You know, is the work area safe? So
18: The zoo in England, where a man was mauled to death by a tiger, is expected to reopen today. Yorkshire Wildlife Park says the animal won't be put down after the attack on Saturday. Witnesses described how the man, thought to be in his 20s, climbed a fence into the enclosure. And finally, nearly two-thirds of Gen Z prefer going to a coffee shop rather than a pub. Research by entertainment firm Tenpin reveals more than half don't like being put out past midnight. A quarter picked up socialising at home as their ideal night out. And that's the latest news this hour.
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22: Good morning, I'm Rory O'Hague, and Camogie St Finbars are celebrating after being crowned back-to-back SC Systems Cork senior champions yesterday. They defeated Blackrock 3-14 to 4 points at MTU to win their third title in a row. Speaking to Red FM Sport afterwards, Bars captain Stephanie Punch paid tribute to their management team.
23: They're unbelievable, to be honest. They've been with us in some shape or form since 2018, so like it's like we probably fight like cats and dogs, like, you know, we're that close, but they're the most incredible bunch of people. Brian is the mastermind of everything. His mind is amazing, like he has a plan for everything. We're so grateful to have had them, and as I said, like, they're the ones that have brought success back to Bears Camogie, so we really, really appreciate it.
22: Gaelic football and St Finbars will meet Nemo Rangers in the McCarthy Insurance Group Premier Senior Football Championship final after the Bears defeated Clonakilty, while Nemo saw off Carrigaline to book their place in their fifth consecutive final. It's a repeat of last year's decider set for Sunday, October 25th at Super Value Parky Cueve. There's a big game tonight at the top of the table in the SSE Electricity Men's Premier Division as leader Shamrock Rovers take on third place Bohemians. Kickoff in Tala is at 8, while cross channel Coventry City hosts Newcastle United from 8 o'clock. The DP World Tour will not permit any LIV golfers to compete on their circuit in 2027. LIV players such as Tyrrell Hatton and John Rahm have previously been allowed to compete at European Tour events. However, the Tour CEO Guy Kinnings now says players must make a choice between the two circuits. Only players who take part in the DP World Tour events can be selected for Team Europe in next year's Ryder Cup at Adair Manor. And that's the sport with Simply Suits.
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5: Cloudy start, but we will get some brighter spells as we head across the morning and into the mid-afternoon. Some bright spells, and then it'll get cloudy and breezy again, unfortunately. Around about 16 degrees today, 17 or 18 the absolute high, but 16 to 17 should be doable. Then for tomorrow, Wednesday and Thursday, similar highs, all of them 15 to 16 degrees, Tuesday, Wednesday, Thursday. Tomorrow will be a lovely day. Good sunny spells across tomorrow. Breezy day with a few light showers on Wednesday and a cloudier and wet all day for Thursday. It's the best of it tomorrow. But today isn't too shabby at all. Cloudy start for sure. Bright spells on the way. Clouding up in the late afternoon, 17 to 18 the high.
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5: The Neil Prendeville Show with Elevate Credit Union, the Monday Munchies, courtesy of ourselves and the Old Mill Confectionery. Lots and lots of cake. All you got to do, of all sorts of shapes and sizes, all you got to do is text who you are and where you're working to 0868 104 106. With regards to the strike on Wednesday, questions need to be answered from the government about nurses out on strike. What's even more infuriating is the lack of accountability. Look at the new children's hospital, a prime example of waste, lack of transparency, huge overruns and oversight. What is it now? 13 billion, 14 billion and climbing? Meanwhile, the front line are constantly cutting their cloth. But the abhorrent way the public sector money is being wasted is appalling. No one, not one single individual is held to account. Do we want to go on strike? No, we don't. Will I go on strike? Absolutely yes. And that's from somebody in healthcare. My partner is an assistant director of nursing in a hospital in the Midlands. They are not allowed to hire any staff to replace any that are leaving. So they're not allowed to employ full-time or part-time staff directly. If somebody leaves, can't replace them. But instead, of course, what they do is they give more and more money to agencies to provide the staff at a much higher rate. Meanwhile, other ones, you can earn more working through an agency than being employed directly. And that, I believe, is a disgrace. The agency pays the worker €20 an hour, while someone starting in full-time employment directly may only get €16 an hour. On top of that, the agency is reportedly being paid €25 an hour to supply each worker. Why are we relying so heavily on agencies when we should be employing people directly? Employers should take in CVs, build up a list of candidates available, and have people ready to start in direct employment when positions become available. This would be a better use of money and provide workers with secure employment. No, we ask agencies to do the work instead of being invested directly employing staff. Meanwhile, I've just heard a nurse on the air with you saying that nurses are leaving the HSE to work through agencies for better pay. I believe this is factually incorrect, and I would like to clarify the situation for listeners. Agency nurses receive the same hourly rate as HSE nurses at the equivalent level of experience. Many choose agency work for flexibility around rostering and to avoid being stuck in unsustainable working environments. They choose this rather than financial reasons. There's no real financial advantage. Agency nurses also have no job security. The main difference is that agency nurses don't have the same pension deductions, but they also don't receive associated pension benefits. It's important to clarify that for your listeners to understand the full pictures. Don't give out my details, but I do know this to be factually correct. Morning, there should be an investigation carried out to see if the people that own these agencies have any ties to any of the current politicians, because nothing smells right about this. Well, I don't know anything about that. All of these agencies clearly are legitimate and provide healthcare staff. And I mean, unfortunately, there is, for some extraordinary reason, a wish not to employ people directly within different government departments, including health, and to give the work to agencies themselves. Nothing wrong with the agencies. They're there to fill the gap. I was listening to Gary from Talk Vura on your program on Friday. And again, this is back to people in addiction. I went through that step down program after doing 3 months in Cún Vura in Athy. I cannot thank the people that provided this service to me for their support at such a vulnerable time. I had just left the 3 month program. The structure, the discipline and the care they taught me will be forever. Will forever stand to me. 5 years afterwards, I'm still sober and I'm going strong. I'm now in the process of setting up my own business. I became a dad also, and I'm equipped to deal with whatever is thrown my way. I will be forever in their debt. I strongly recommend the step down process. Thank you to everyone who on a daily basis takes time out of their own day to help people in need. And I am living proof. I keep to myself, so I'd prefer don't give out my details. My intention, though, is to give some hope to people currently struggling. Well, that's a great story to hear, because all too often you hear of somebody that would go in to rehab for 3 months, come out and then be left alone and sadly may well, you know, go back to their old devices. And a lot of it has to do with just some time out after rehab, where you can go into a step down facility and you can be helped back into society, leaving your vices behind. Hit the nail on the head, Neil. You can go to the rehabs all you want, but if you want to stay clean and sober, you have to go to AA or NA for the rest of your life. There is no cure. It's a day at a time. The 12 steps of AA are rehab in itself. Good man yourself. I don't think I was saying for a moment that AA was the only way to get clean or sober. But in the case of chatting on the program on Friday with Patrick on the air, he had stopped going and life had become a lot more lonely. And I was saying that maybe if he went to AA meetings, there could be a bit of friendship there. And certainly there would be contact with people on a daily basis. He could go into town and spend the whole day in town any day of the week, and then go back home and have never spoken to a person. Wouldn't it be nice for him to be part of the Men's Shed group or do a part-time course in the local schools or community groups? All of that. It's a case of maybe reintegrating him and having you know, friends in his life or colleagues or people to talk to. I'm a member of AA on Patrick's Hill, and we would open that man, we would welcome that man with open arms. I can never articulate to anyone how AA can save someone's life with the connections and friendships that are found in the rooms. I'm only 6 months sober, and those rooms have changed my life because of the people in there. We go in, we have a cuppa and a chat with people who are all having the same mindset to change their lives. Don't give him my details, but feel free to read the text. He said, Patrick said at one stage in my conversation that when he was going to AA meetings, he found them very cliquey, that people had their own groups, that nobody would talk to him, and that after the meeting was left, he was on his own in the room, so he would just leave and go away. I'm just saying, maybe it's a case that, I don't mean to be preachy about this, but if there's any element in truth in that, imagine that maybe people in AA should be looking out for the lone individual who might be too shy or too nervous. A lot of people in AA probably do that already, but I'm just saying that was Patrick's experience. Text 0868 104 106. Pick up the phone, 0818 104 106. Brian, good morning.
2: Good morning, Ian.
5: All right, so I was talking last week about that story. It's a Limerick story, but the video and the footage is there of these youths at a house party, a rental party. Apparently they're college students, and they absolutely trashed the gaff. You wanted to pick up on that?
2: They did. They trashed the gaff. It was that. I think that house was actually up for sale for about 445,000, I believe. But the students came in Wednesday morning, early hours of the morning, and they trashed the place. There was actually a DJ supposed to play in there as well.
5: But okay, so did they? Was that a party? Did they crash the house as in went into it? It wasn't where they lived or anything.
2: No. There was a vacant house that they went into. A big group of students. There was supposed to be a DJ playing in there with them, but they had no electricity. So I assume then after that they just trashed the house.
5: Okay.
2: They really trashed the house. They kicked their feet up in through the plasterboard of the rooms, threw mattresses out the window, smashed all the windows. You could even look up into the attic. One video, people up in the attic were stomping their feet trying to break through all the wooden floorboards and everything. They really destroyed the place, yeah.
5: Well, how many of them?
2: In the videos, did you see the videos?
5: I saw some of the... I didn't see the videos, but I've seen the video stills, as in photographs.
2: Yeah, there's a good couple of videos circulating online. There's a big group of people in there. There must be maybe 20, 25, 30 people. And there was like two main people that caused the main damage, and they can clearly be seen in the videos. They're not covering their faces or anything, and they're supposedly students in Limerick University, you know, the college there.
5: Yeah, University of Limerick, UL. The reason that you can see all of their faces and what have you is they posted what they were doing on social media and probably streamed it live.
2: Some person probably streamed it live. A lot of them were Snapchat stories and Instagram stories and stuff like that. But it was actually students of the college. And what I was saying is them students should actually be expelled from the college and made pay for the damages and actually go in and fix up the house. Because the house now is worthless. I mean, there's going to be thousands of euro worth of money have to go back into that house before it can be sold again.
5: Like, University of Limerick did issue a statement to, I think it was to Limerick Live. They said, complaints made to the university about individuals are taken very seriously. We strongly promote responsible behaviour. The vast majority of our students are respectful and valued members. They say that they recognise antisocial behaviour, property damage is a matter of serious concern. But they don't, not that I saw anyway, they don't say what they're going to do with these students, as in whether they're going to be reprimanded or expelled. What do you think should happen?
2: Well, I think they should be expelled and made pay for the damages and actually go into the house with professionals and rebuild what they damaged. That's the only way, because like these days, what are they going to do? Get a slap on the wrist and you know, say, oh, she was only a student party. That's what happens. Well, student parties shouldn't be like that. They shouldn't be in trashing other people's property. And they really destroyed it, Neil. Like, it's not like a small thing. I mean, they threw mattresses out the window. People were all cheering, videoing it. You know, it's...
5: Okay, so they knocked down dividing walls, they smashed through the ceiling, they tore down all of the fixtures and fittings, they threw shelves through the windows, posted all of this online, incidentally. They also, at one stage, didn't I read something about a wheelie bin at one stage? They fired a wheelie bin through the front window. They tore off, they're out on the roof actually, tearing off roof tiles, and they are kung fu kicking through the dividing walls, let's say between a dining room and a sitting. Absolutely destroyed it.
2: Destroyed the place. That house now won't be able to be sold. I think it was actually, I was reading that, as I said, it was up for, I think, 445,000. So there's going to be at least 20, 30, 40,000 worth of damage done there easily.
5: I think the University of Limerick needs to take this really, really, really seriously. And there has to be a price to be paid for this, right?
2: Yeah, like their faces can clearly be seen in the video. So what I think is they should be expelled. That's the only way that they'll learn from this. Like, there's no point giving them a slap on the wrist or a fine of 1,000 euro or a couple of community hours service. They should actually be kicked out of college.
5: Yeah, this was Wednesday night. Gardaí have now designated the house as a crime scene. So 5-0 will be giving these fellas a call and will be feeling their collar, I would think, yeah?
2: Yeah, definitely. Yeah. But like, there's student parties and there's going in wrecking the place. I mean, they destroyed the place. There was no need for that. There was no need for it at all. I know some student parties can kind of go out of control of it, but they destroyed the house, completely destroyed it. Now, I don't know, is that because they couldn't get a DJ to play in the house? Because there was some sort of DJ that was supposed to play, but there was no electricity in the house. It was cut off. So maybe that's why they got furious and they started smashing up the place. I'm not too sure, but
5: you have no idea what they might have been on. They could have been on all sorts of things. You want to be rightly demented now. And these are young fellas. Maybe the adrenaline, I'm not making excuses, and the testosterone was flying. You need one person to start it, and before you know it, turns into a wild mob, you know? But
2: yeah, there's two main fellas in the videos that I can see that were kind of the main ringleaders of it. There was one guy, he picked up like a dresser, like a small drawer next to your bed, and started smashing it off the wall. And when he smashed it off the wall, the whole thing just fell into bits. Like they really went mad on the house, like, you know, yeah, what I mean? And it's crazy. Yeah, they should definitely. And there's so many houses there, you know, people waiting to get houses on the housing list and trying to buy houses. Like, it's crazy.
5: But I knew you were coming on this morning, so I was just Googling to see if there was any updates. There's still a Gard investigation, but nothing else besides that. But interestingly, I came across other stories over the past 10 or 15 years of one of them was an online party to a house where 150 teenagers turned up and they absolutely tore a rented house apart. Rampaging through it, a house party. It was an open invitation on Facebook or something like that. They all turned up. So I don't know whether this has ever happened, say, for instance, up around College Road or places like that. But certainly it's happened in the past where houses got absolutely trashed. Wild teen parties, not just in Ireland, but the UK as well. I don't know. Maybe it's just a thing.
2: Is it a thing? I mean, do they have to pay for the damages?
5: Oh, well, I don't know anything about that. I was just looking at some of the headlines. But certainly these fellas should have to pay for it, or if not them, their parents, yeah?
2: Yeah, well, like even the people that were going around recording what they were doing, are they culprits of it as well? Should they be charged for the same damages?
5: Oh, I don't know about that. I found it here. The wheelie bin was thrown right through the plate glass doors of the front door, just right through it, yeah.
2: Yeah, and upstairs in the bedroom, then they were throwing mattresses out the window, smashing up the windows, throwing all the fixtures out the window, the mattresses, the beds, the whole lot, everything was broken. Like, that house is destroyed now. It's going to cost a fair bit of money to renovate that house.
5: Yeah, fair play.
2: I mean, they should definitely be made pay for it, you know what I mean?
5: Without a doubt, yeah.
2: A slap on the wrist and just saying, oh, look, don't do it again, because they're not going to learn from that, you know?
5: So what are you saying? Criminal prosecution, pay for all of the repairs in full, and expelled from college?
2: Expelled from college. That's okay. The only way they're going to learn, because otherwise they're just laughing and joking. But there was another video after it happened the following day. He was going up recording the outside of the house, all the windows smashed up, and there was a girl there, and he said, look, go on away there. And he was like, oh, and he was laughing and joking about it as if it was a big funny thing. You know what I mean? It's not on.
5: Okay. All right. Thanks, Brian. Appreciate it. 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
3: 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If you were listening last week, you heard the tragic case of Ray Kenny, the Cork father who died by suicide after his mental health spiralled. And I spoke to his wife, Cara, and among other things, she believed that his mental health issues were brought on after he suffered a very lengthy spate of severe insomnia. Now, he also experienced issues with stabilizing his medication and the changes of his meds and things like that while in hospital and while in, say, for instance, St. Stephen's. But, you know, it got me thinking a lot more about sleep, because if you look at the current generation, certainly the younger generation now, they have become completely and utterly fascinated by how they sleep and how much they sleep. And we've seen it. If you've got your phone will do it. You can have a watch on your right arm, as I do, and it tracks everything about your life, your heart and your steps and also your sleep. And it's become quite obsessive. Now, I know with the current generation, because I see them, and they have all sorts of different apps and they're monitoring their sleep and they're obsessional about what time they go to bed at and what time and how long they sleep for. A lot of them are, you know, wearing like masks, or they're wearing ear pods, or they're playing different types of music or white noise and all sorts of stuff like that. The only thing I can say about that is, way back in the day, we never even thought twice about sleep. In fact, it was a bit of a nuisance to get in the way of having a good time. But life changes, and there's a thing now called sleep maxing, which is a viral wellness and social media trend, as you know, with regards to, say, for instance, social media drive these things on. But I was very curious, actually, and that's why I invited Tom Coleman, the sleep expert, who's actually coming to Cork to do some clinics soon. Everybody's infatuated with the amount of sleep they get. And Tom, good morning. How are you doing? I'm actually kind of very interested in this myself, because, you know, when years and years ago, somebody came up with the five a day, which was you need your five a day with regards to your fruit and your veg, turned out to be a marketing ploy by the producers. But is that the same with the 8 hours sleep, do you think?
4: I mean, for most of us, we should be getting in the region of five sleep cycles, which equates to about seven and a half hours. Some people are fine on 6 hours, others may need nine, but we'd always look at sleep over the course of a week or 10 days, you know. It's never about, we need to zoom out when it comes to sleep. We get obsessed with last night and tonight, but we need to zoom out. And especially if you want change in sleep as well, we have to think about the long term, think about our daily habits and not get obsessed with the data. And I see an awful lot of that, Neil. Like you said, people are obsessed with their whoops. And you know what it ends up doing? It ends up disrupting your sleep in the long run.
3: Yeah. So these would be like the sleep trackers, the weighted blankets, the red light therapy, the special pillows and pillowcases, and the white noise machines. Is it the masks?
4: Look at the sleep maxing thing. I mean, people in years past come to me with sleep issues and they have lifestyle choice issues. I mean, It's a measurement tool. It's data. It's numbers. How accurate are they? Well, I know how accurate they are. They're only about 60% accurate at analyzing deep versus light sleep, because everyone is different. There's light sleepers and heavy sleepers. So they're not good. It's not accurate information you're looking at when you're looking at your whoops and your Fitbits and whatever you're using to analyze it. It's only a measurement tool. I would say if you're focused on other areas of your life, you mentioned years ago, we were all outside. Yeah. We were all much more physically active. And those are direct levers that will improve your sleep. And, you know, the people is waking up at 3 a.m. to see if they're hitting their sleep targets. They need to back away from us.
3: Are there people that do that?
4: Well, there are people, I know people that do that, like especially the type A personalities, or the people that become competitive about their numbers, those type of people. And that ends up, people can become obsessed with sleep, and that's orthosomnia. And that is, it disrupts their sleep. They start to get anxious about it. So some people do that. And, you know, many of these trends, it's like, well, what's driving that? What product is somebody selling me here?
3: Because when I was referring

0: into where did this come from? This is the 8 hours. It's like, I don't know, it's like 70 or 80 years old now. But the actual global average, when people are honest about it, is much lower than that, right?
1: It is, yeah. It's much lower. The Japanese, I believe, have the lowest amount of sleep. It's less than 7 hours. Different cultures approach it differently. There's napping. There's different cultural norms. But a lot of us are underslept. We're not providing the time. And I'm seeing much increased levels of anxiety, increased levels of sleep problems with teenagers and stuff like that. And screen time is huge. The racing mind at night is the commonality in many of the groups that I've worked with.
0: That's because of the research this morning that backs that up, saying you look at, say, for instance, children and their waking and sleeping hours, where 40% of them have devices next to them up to and including as they're falling asleep. That can't be good. Shouldn't there be a period of like a tech-free period before sleep?
1: Absolutely, and it should be for the whole family. It should indeed be for the whole family. It's our failure to downregulate. I mean, it's those devices are highly addictive. That's how they are designed to be highly addictive, and nobody feels relaxed after scrolling. It's the equivalent of gambling to the brain, and that's why it's so addictive. And I encourage maybe listening as opposed to scrolling, because we give the mind some kind of chewing gum. We give it something to do, and then the sleep, we can build a bridge to stage one sleep.
0: Okay.
1: So a story or music or something like that is much more beneficial than scrolling is certainly going to keep you awake.
0: So it's, if you can't sleep properly, it's because you've been overstimulated by tech. Or like I can have a shot of coffee and go straight to bed, but that wouldn't be the norm with a lot of people. I'm an aberration, I suppose. Is that the case?
1: Yeah, I mean, caffeine, you may have two cups of the gene mutation. There's a coffee gene that some of us have. Most of us have it. Some people have no copy. Some people have two. So maybe you're one of those people who can handle caffeine. But, you know, it's how we're downregulating. We're not as physically active anymore. And much of our stress, like the first questions I have for people is, tell me about your physical activity level, what you're spending outside, how stresses in your life, and tell me about how you're wound down. Everything.
0: The line's breaking up. How you wind down, you're saying. How you wind down.
1: How you're winding, not whining down. Many people do use the solution as well.
0: But consumption of alcohol is very bad for the proper levels of sleep, is it not?
1: It is, absolutely, and it's not good at all for your gut bacteria, which is linked to your mental health as well. Alcohol disrupts sleep. It stops you going deep in the deeper stages of sleep, and it disrupts REM sleep. And REM sleep is where the emotional regulation happens. Light sleep, and don't undervalue light sleep, I would say to people as well. It's just as important as deep sleep.
0: Okay. So you're talking about people who can't sleep then. People that we know as to be insomniacs. That must be hell.
1: I'm certainly the worst version of myself, and I'm not getting sleep, and we're not getting that emotional regulation. Our perspective on life changes. You need to speak to your medical professional to see what's happening. Get a proper diagnosis. That's the first thing, and the nature of the problem then will inform the solution, because sleep is complex and our lives
0: are. A lot of it can be worry, though, can't it?
1: Well, we're hardwired to worry. We're hardwired to look into the future and predict danger. But if it gets out of control, then it's an issue, because during sleep we're in a very vulnerable state, and we have to learn to let go of the day, and let go of, you know, what we didn't get done and what we should have got done, and we catastrophize at night and things like that. So, and that becomes a habit then. So we must break these cycles and develop better habits.
0: Are sleeping tablets still prevalent?
1: Yeah, I mean, look, this is a conversation to have with your GP. They're certainly necessary in many cases. There's different strategies. The gold standard for insomnia really would be cognitive behavioral therapy, would be, you know, because the anxious mind or the racing mind and these things need to be separated out. But you're the person who has to do something about that, and that would take consistent effort over months. Because I wouldn't go to the gym once and say, well, that didn't work for me. People do that with sleep and with their racing mind. But it takes time and it takes effort, but certainly we need to have these conversations. We need to look at what's happening and what am I going to do to address it.
0: Is there a difference? It's interesting, Jim in Clon says, if you can't sleep but you're resting, is that beneficial at all? Resting, say even the fact that you're in bed resting, are you rejuvenating then?
1: Well, you are to a certain degree. Rest is really important, and I suppose scrolling on the phone is not resting.
0: No.
1: I would say, but resting is. I mean, sometimes the best thing to do is maybe to give up on sleep, and often it comes that But resting will help rejuvenate you, not to the same degree as sleep, because so many essential functions happen at a physical level and a psychological level during sleep that are critical for our health and our well-being, and there's consequences there for not getting that level of rest. But I don't want to frighten people. I want people to know that this is a process that takes time. We're resilient. We're humans. We survive from. We go through periods of stress in our lives, and things happen, and our sleep is disrupted. And you can change it, and it will come right if you're consistent with your day-to-day strategy.
0: Yeah, you can't just try and fail and not try again. But it's interesting you talk about those hours before. Does that involve a regular routine that would include, what you eat and when you don't eat? We covered the whole aspect of coffee and alcohol.
1: It's all part of our circadian rhythm, our 24-hour clock, because our gut bacteria have their own 24-hour rhythm, and as you sleep, certain bacteria multiply and clean your digestive system. So your food and what you eat and looking after your gut bacteria, all that feeds into it. How close to bed are you eating? Exercise increases sleep pressure that will help put you to sleep and keep you asleep. So how physically active are you? And then don't be too physically active too close to bedtime, obviously. So our exercise, our food, the amount of light we are getting, the downregulation emotionally and cognitively, all of those things should formulate into a daily kind of habit. And sleep regularity, going to bed at the same time, getting up at the same time, that's really important as well. So
0: I can't help but think of maybe people who share a bed with somebody who, say, for instance, snores or kicks or is constantly pulling the duvet. I'm not talking from experience here, incidentally, or sleep with dogs on the bed where it's another person is causing your sleepless nights,
1: Absolutely. And look, there's a ton of research on this, if we're undisturbed sleeping with a partner, our sleep cycles synchronize, we feel more secure, we get better quality sleep. But if our sleep is disrupted by a partner, then resentment grows, and snoring is like boasting about how good one sleep is while keeping the other person awake, So I would suggest a bedroom divorce before you get a real one, because I think snoring is cited as the third highest cause of divorce in the US.
0: It is high. Yeah, they've gone through every single gadget and miracle cure. None of them work. I did come, and there's nothing funny about it, incidentally, if this is your life night after night after night. I mean, I've had people on the air who did right up to and including divorce each other as a consequence. But have you seen, for instance, these mouth tapes that are all over the internet?
1: Yes.
0: We move, say, for instance, from weighted blankets and masks and ear pods and, now to a thing called, what's the benefit of mouth tapes, if anything?
1: Mouth taping increases nitric oxide. It encourages us to breathe through our nose. And if we breathe through our nose, the air we're taking in is the right temperature, and it's humidified, and it has been purported to reduce snoring. Dr. Patrick McKeown, who's very well known for his breath work, he'd done a study in 2011 in the University of Limerick with mouth taping, and they found that snoring reduced by as much as 60% in people. So, well, the first thing to say, Neil, is it must be voluntary, right? It must be voluntary, the mouth taping.
0: This is your last chance, so you're out of here. I'm going to tape your mouth.
1: Yes. Yes, yes. But I mean, I would, as long as we haven't got any underlying issues, you know, speak to your doctor again. But it's certainly worth considering, because we have turned into mouth breathers as opposed to nasal breathers. So there is, I mean, there is some degree of credible science around.
0: Oh my
1: that.
0: God, it's all so technical and difficult, something that should come so naturally. But could you imagine if, for instance, you were a shift worker, like in three different shifts in rotation? How do they cope?
1: Now you're talking my language, Neil. These are the people, you know, our society is built on these people. Our hospitals, our guards, our nurses, our cleaners, our hotels, our delivery, our food is all dependent upon shift workers. And it's all that change that constantly disrupts their 24-hour clock. Can it keep up with that change? So they have to really strategize. They have to learn how to nap, learn when to nap, and ensure that they have blackout blinds and everything else. So they need more support, certainly, to help them with sleep, because it's highly disruptive. And that has consequences for their health. If they're missing out, chronic insomnia has consequences, and we know that shift workers are more susceptible to certain diseases.
0: So it could be different shift patterns, not just like the 3 8-hour shifts in rotation, but others then have like 4 days on, 3 days off.
1: That's
0: I know
1: right.
0: Gardaí do. I know people, you know, nurses definitely do. That must
1: That's
0: be hell.
1: Right. Yeah, absolutely it is. Much of my work, I've consulted and I've worked with the HSC, the Royal College of Surgeons, the guards and all that, and helping people cope with that. There's so many different patterns. The continental, two nights, 4 days off. We have a week of nights and a week. There's so many different patterns, and they have to learn to navigate that. And that takes time. And they have to really focus on their time off and getting in back in line and looking after their health. Their choices carry much more weight than the normal person.
0: Did you say recently that shift workers are more susceptible to disease?
1: Yes, I mean, if we look at Professor Russell Foster, Oxford University, he talks about they're one of the most studied groups when it comes to things like nurses. So, you know, things like breast cancer and different forms of cancer, cardiovascular disease, diabetes, even mood and depressive disorders, they're more susceptible because they're not the regulation, the restoration and the repair. If they're missing out on that over the course of years, it puts them in a higher risk category. So yes, there are certainly many things. There's 9 modifiable risk factors you can change to help offset that risk. So there are tools there, but I always feel that companies and HSC, you know, they do need more support and more advice on this, shift workers.
0: If you're not sleeping correctly or getting enough, or you're always tired, okay, that also impacts, say, on your concentration, doesn't it? It actually could be quite dangerous in different situations as you go about your life.
1: Absolutely.
0: Yeah.
1: We can correlate directly, and I used to analyze the sleep patterns of elite athletes using very high grade technology, so mental fatigue impacts reaction time and decision making and things like that. So people in high risk jobs, or if you're driving, we know that mental fatigue and sleep debt, you know, tiredness kills, as the road safety is.
0: And it's nothing worse, actually, that you're trying to fight it as you're driving. And of course, that's not the responsible thing to do, you know, and ultimately some people do not often die.
1: Yes, absolutely they do. I mean, there's some frightening statistics from the Road Safety Authority on driver fatigue. So, you know, stop, sip and sleep is their advice. It doesn't work for the shift worker who's coming home from a night shift. They don't want to have a coffee because maybe they're going home to bed. So some exercise, laughter, certain things will give them a window where ultimately they may need to pull over and have a nap. It is something, again, that needs more support.
0: So for those people, me included, that don't get 8 hours ever, more typically midnight to 6 a.m., as you get older, is that impacting on you? Because people keep warning me that's going to impact on your mental, your cognitive health. It could be early onset Alzheimer's or dementia. You're not helping your brain.
1: How do we help the brain? We exercise. We do as many different things we can do to help protect the brain. And you may have like people, many people come out of the mold. Sleep, don't get obsessed in 7.5 hours. If you're the type of person who's always got 6 hours, you're probably quite healthy and quite fine on that, because the difficulty is sleep is very individual and there's very individual requirements. So I don't want people to get obsessed with, well, he said this and I need to get this, you know. So I would not absolutely worry about that. If we focus on what we're doing throughout our day, if we're getting exercise, we're bringing blood flow to the brain. Exercise is really fantastic. Things like sauna are good. Our food, all of that, our gut health, you know, all of these things tie in and inform and help us stay healthy.
0: That's good to hear, because you know, don't be obsessive in any particular different way. Lead a healthy life. I'll come back to that aspect in a minute. I see somebody saying, what about women with perimenopause, waking at 3 a.m, sweating, staring at the ceiling, women in their 40s or 50s, who incidentally have one of the highest rates of suicide and undiagnosed mental health issues. Yeah. I don't know how true that part of the text is, but perimenopause, God, you could fill a week of programs with that.
1: Oh, indeed, you could. Look, estrogen and progesterone, the sex hormones, they drop off a cliff, they fall off a cliff. Now, progesterone has a role in relaxation and even regulating our breathing. So for those women, that progesterone that helps transition them into a relaxed state is gone. And so, you know, that's the first difficulty. The estrogen, one of the roles of estrogen is to help regulate the temperature in the brain and the hypothalamus. And then that's kind of all over the place. So you get the night sweats and, you know, the cold chills. And, you know, it's to have a kind of strategy for that. You know, talk to your doctor about HRT. It's not suitable for every woman. Absolutely, it's not. But if it is, maybe have a conversation. Phytoestrogens can help with the those, they're called vasomotor symptoms, and phytoestrogens can certainly help with that. My tip for them is to get a little bottle of water, put in the freezer, and bring that up to the bedroom wrapped in a face cloth. And when you do wake up, cool the face, the hands, and the feet. Those areas have specific heat exchange. Heat and cool you very quickly.
0: Gotcha.
1: So that's why we throw.
0: Gotcha.
1: Yeah, or maybe it's a cold water bottle at the end of the bed for you. You know, your environment, your sleep environment, you're more sensitive. And you mentioned age there. Your sleep architecture does change as you age.
0: Once do we need less later as you get older?
1: Well, no, we actually probably need the same. But what happens is we tend to spend a little less time in deep sleep and a little more time in light sleep. Now, people need to value light sleep, because that's when all the brain function, the brain is restored, the cognitive function, the neuroplasticity, the learning. That's the brain health. You mentioned brain health. That's mostly that's happening in light sleep. So, I mean, again, don't worry about it.
0: Okay, so you wonder, actually, and maybe it's a question for another day, as to why a teenager can sleep 12 hours or 14 hours on the stretch, because they're growing, I suppose. But anyway, so
1: there's a huge amount happening. Yeah, absolutely.
0: What would be, if you were to come up with an ideal scenario of a night with your expert and prep professional advice with regards to a routine, what would it be?
1: The first thing is when are you getting your first light? The moment you wake up, we have sleep pressure, we have adenosine floating around the brain. To clear that, not with coffee, get outside. If it's getting dark now, get a light box. But first light will really help regulate it, will clear the tiredness. The next thing is physical activity. We need to get more physically active. Don't tell me you've no time, because if I check your phone, it'll tell me your screen time, even if it's 5 or 10 minutes. Get outside a few times a day. Stop the coffee at 11 or 12 o'clock lunchtime.
0: Oh my God, life wouldn't be worth living, man.
1: And then remember, the second 8 hours of the day is about down regulation. How can we help down regulate ourselves? So think about those, a long walk, some stretching, you know, a cold dip, a sauna, all those things are great, fantastic. And maybe some breath work, think about that as well, maybe to help with stress levels, what strategy you have for stress. When are you eating? Have your main meal in the evening time, I would say, sometime between 6 and 8 generally. That will actually help sleep. And then the phone, set an alarm to tell you to get off the phone. I call it the reverse snooze button. Look after your gut bacteria, maybe take a good free or probiotic like Zenfor. That will help your gut bacteria. And then the down regulation, light is key. Get an eye mask and listen to some nice stories or relaxation, and practice this for 3 months, not twice. Okay.
0: Stick with it.
1: Practice, practice, practice. And the racing mind, you're the one. You're the one who can retrain that racing mind.
0: Okay. Good to catch up. I know you're coming to Cork soon. You're doing some clinics?
1: I'm doing some clinics, yeah, Meaningful OT. Check it out. There's limited places there. I'm doing a talk on the 5th of November and on the 3rd of December. There are limited places for those clinics where I'll do one-to-ones. I rarely do one-to-ones, but I'm coming down to Cork on the 5th of November. Okay. So check out Meaningful OT for that.
0: Okay, appreciate you taking the call, Tom. Much obliged to you. Take care for now. Sleep expert Tom Coleman also has the podcast, the Sleep and Health podcast, that you need to check out. And with regards to his visits to Cork and his clinics to Cork and his ones-on-ones in Cork, you can get further details, tomcoleman.ie. Your thoughts are welcome with regards to sleep or sleeplessness. How are you coping? 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
11: What's the story, lad?
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0: Is anybody using this mouth taping? Imagine that for me, it might want to be one of these new trendy things, you know, and people follow the trends or what have you. But I'm wondering, is that dangerous, though? Literally taping your mouth. Would it be because you get a better quality sleep sleeping through your nose, or is it helping with regards to snoring? But anybody doing that, literally taping your mouth or having it taped for you? Text 0868 104 106. My husband snores in my face. It's like torture. Turn, will you? Turn, will you? Turn, will you? I say over and over again. I go to bed at 3 a.m. but often can't sleep till about 5 a.m. The latest thing keeping awake was buying things for my son's new house. Last night I was thinking about which colour towels would suit. Then I have to get up at 8:30. I often fall asleep downstairs before even going to bed because I'm so tired from work, answering calls and spending so much time looking closely at my phone. I've been only getting like 4, perhaps 5 hours of sleep a night since I was a teenager. Well, that's quite alarming, actually. You know, you're falling asleep downstairs or whatever, you can't sleep, and then you go to bed and you're awake till 3 o'clock in the morning. I wonder if the conversation with Tom Coleman can help you in any way, shape or form, including if you didn't have a mobile phone in your hand, or there was a period in the evening when you stop using the mobile phone, you wouldn't be awake scrolling through things. That might help. But, you know, we also have to talk about, I mean, we give away a lot of different prizes on this show. And recently we gave away all sorts of money. And imagine people went down and bought new mattresses from Living Dreams. But the people of Living Dreams and others will tell you the importance of a mattress, rotating it, turning it, replacing it and things like that. You get all of these. That's got to be important as well. What you're sleeping on, right? Because you hear also of the new gadgets that are out now, which are almost like remote control. Well, they are actually. They're controlled. The mattress can be tilted upwards at the top to bring the top part of your body up. And others then say raising your legs slightly. So you've got a mattress in like 2, perhaps 3 different parts that actually move and adjust depending on the type of sleep you want. So this is where we're at. Never mind about all of the different hacks and the different trends that are out there with regards to better sleep or people being overly obsessed with sleep data. Text 0868 104 106. Lots to do between now and midday, including a visit to Euro Disney. Absolutely.
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2: It's 11 o'clock. Good morning. I'm Emma O'Connell. The government is facing renewed calls to negotiate a public sector pay deal with more than 300,000 workers due to undertake a 24-hour work stoppage on Wednesday. Teachers, nurses and civil servants will take part in the industrial action, causing widespread disruption across the country. Essential services will be maintained. SIP2's Deputy General Secretary for the Public Service, Adrian Kane, says the union wants a framework which will solve the dispute.
3: The kind of things that we have been looking for and would have to be included in that framework is some commitment for pay for 2026. We're already running at a deficit of the last pay deal, the terms of that, over what inflation ran at, of a deficit of around 5%. That would need to be addressed. And we'd need to have assurances then with regard to the cost of living going forward for the duration of any deal.
2: 14 people living with Friedreich's ataxia in Ireland now have access to the drug Skyclarys. That's out of approximately 200 people living with the rare neurological condition nationwide. Among the patients who have received the drug is Cork teen Paddy Cody, whose father Craig campaigned for the drug to be funded. The treatment, which can slow the progression of the condition, became available earlier this month. The sentence hearing for Riad Bushekar, who was found guilty of the attempted murder of three children, is expected today. In total, he was convicted of 8 charges connected with the knife attack near a school at Parnell Square in Dublin in November 2023. The victims have been invited to make a statement to the court. Plans have been lodged to build a new elective hospital in Glanmire. The proposal, which includes the development of a 4-storey hospital with 9 day case theatres and 10 minor operation rooms, will be built on the site of the old St Stephen's Hospital campus in Sarsfield Court. Plans for the facility were first announced in the 2018 National Development Plan. However, initial concerns local road infrastructure wouldn't be suitable were raised. In the north, the Drumcree parade dispute is before the courts again today. The Orange Order is bringing a challenge to Belfast's High Court on a fresh ban of marching down the mainly nationalist Gairvahi Road in Port Down, which was imposed by the Northern Ireland Secretary Chris Bryant on public safety grounds. Ben Lowry, former editor of the unionist-leaning Belfast newsletter, believes protesters who have been blocking the parade for the past 2 weeks are ignoring a legal ruling which initially allowed the parade.
4: Nationalists used the law to get this parade banned in the 1990s. When it was banned, the full apparatus of the UK state, certainly supported from London, Tony Blair at the time, I'm talking about very large numbers of soldiers and almost trenches built to make sure that it was enforced.
2: Some active teenagers may need over 3,000 calories a day to meet their energy needs. That's the finding from the Food Safety Authority, which today has launched its first ever dietary recommendations for adolescents. Dr. Mary Flynn, Chief Specialist Public Health Nutrition at the FSAI, outlines what teens' diets should include.
5: You know the little beaker you get in the drinking fountain? One of those in milk is equivalent to a small yogurt, is equivalent to 2 thumbs. You put your child's thumbs and give them that much cheese. 4 of those a day will be sufficient. The normal foods the family are eating, and just try and stock the house full of carbohydrate foods in particular. Unfortunately, our teenagers are fixated on high protein, low carbohydrate, and if they're very active, that's not good.
2: And finally, Dermot Kennedy has announced 2 gigs for Cork next year. The singer will perform on the 23rd and 24th of June at Virgin Media Park with supporting act Aaron Rowe. Tickets go on pre-sale at 10 a.m. this Wednesday with general sale on Friday. And that's the latest news this hour.
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7: Good morning, I'm Rory O'Hagan. Gaelic Games and old rivals St Finbarrs and Nemo Rangers will go head-to-head once again in the McCarthy Insurance Group Premier Senior Football Championship Final. The Barca off Clonakilty in Saturday's semi-final while Nemo defeated Carrigaline. It's a repeat of last year's final, which the Barca won by a point. It's also Nemo's fifth consecutive final. However, therefore, Mark Cronin told Red FM Sport, that's not something that will be on their minds.
8: I suppose in a funny way, yeah, it's great 5-0. You mentioned it, I didn't even think about it because we've lost them, do you know? I suppose, yeah, I'm winning since 22. So yeah, geez, we're delighted to be back there. We don't view it as 5-0. We view it as every year is different. We just want to get as far as we possibly can. Enjoy tonight now. And then just get the recovery back in whoever wins the next game. And like, I suppose if you can't really enjoy what we're building up to now, you're of no business in the game. So it's really exciting 2 weeks now.
7: Football and the Republic of Ireland will train at Super Value Páirc Cuíve this afternoon ahead of tomorrow's Women's World Cup playoff second leg with Kazakhstan. Carla Ward's side are in a commanding position in the tie after Friday's 8-0 victory in Astana. Cork's Nisa Sullivan and captain Kenny McCabe will both be available for the second leg of the semi-final. There's a big game at the top of the table in the SSE Electricity Men's Premier Division tonight as leaders Shamrock Rovers take on third place Bohemians. That's in Tala at 8, and cross channel Coventry City host Newcastle United at the same time. Finally, the DP World Tour will not permit any LIV golf players to compete on their circuit in 2027. LIV players such as Tyrrell Hatton and John Rahm have previously been allowed to compete at European Tour events. However, the Tour's CEO Guy Kinnings now says players must make a choice between the two circuits. Only players who take part in the DP World Tour events can be selected for Team Europe in next year's Ryder Cup at Adair Manor. And that's the sport with Simply Suits.
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9: It should brighten up for a while anyway, at least with some bright spells after a cloudy start. Slowly but surely that should happen, because by late afternoon, then mid to late afternoon, it'll cloud up again. So hopefully there will be those breaks and we'll get some bright spells. Breezy into the bargain, and a high today of 16, 17, at best 18 degrees. That's the high. Breezier in coastal areas, obviously. Tomorrow's a better day with good sunny bright spells across tomorrow Tuesday, around about 15 to 16 degrees, and then a breezy day for Wednesday. Similar temperatures actually Tuesday, Wednesday and Thursday, around about 15 to 16 degrees. Few showers about on Wednesday and a cloudy wet day Thursday, but certainly as far as temperatures go, today will be probably the mildest, 16, 17, maybe 18, with some bright spells ahead.
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9: 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Being Monday, it makes it the Monday Munchies with the Old Mill Confectionery, specialising in all sorts of delicious cakes. You could just love cakes, or it could be a birthday, an anniversary, an office celebration, or whatever the case may be. You can pop into the shop at the North Point Business Park, but they're also being stocked now, all of the Old Mill Confectionery cakes, stocked in many different shops across the city and the county, and also on Instagram. So we have for you the beautiful spongy, rich, dense fudge cake. On top of that, the long jam donuts, the light and creamy eclairs, chocolate slices, velvet custard slices, the tipsy cake, and also lots and lots of Chester cake, my favourite, maybe yours too. So let's do a bunch of shout outs then. You can also get involved yourself on your opportunity to win lots of cakes for you and your workmates. Text who you are and where you're working to 0868 104 106. Good morning to all at the Ballyfihan Toker Community Development Project out in Ballyfihan. 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Bandon Primary School, the fabulous staff. Morning to you, Orla, and everybody. Maxi Zoo's head office in Ballincollig. It'll be a great way to start the week, says Martina. To Goldcrop in Carrick Tool, working hard. They could do with the Monday Munchies. DDA in Dell Technology. Metric TriStar out in Donnybrook Industrial Estate. Morning to Paddy and all of the gang. Gwaleskull and Chogluck Nefa, Tory Top Road in Ballyfihan are listening. Dairy Gold Accounts Payable, always listening. Love the show. The DMR Room at Capita in the West Cork Technology Park in Clonakilty. There's Regina Ayo. Iona, Iwona, I hope I'm pronouncing that right, Joanne, Sophie and Marie, and the rest of the gang slaving away. Lima Bloom at the Marina Market. They got a new store opening in Douglas Village in the third week of October. Everybody at Tobin's Pharmacy in Grána Brohair celebrating an amazing first week. Morning, that's a new pharmacy up there in Grána Brohair. To all of the staff at Crowley's Opticians on the Grand Parade, and they'll also share with Ballincollig and Carrigaline branches. To Harry Corrie in the Kinsale Road, especially Sheila and all of the staff. MM Fibre and Ovens. Morning, Sharon. Bandon Primary School. Another few hype department at the CUH in the old Abtran building. Rathbarry and Glenview Stud. Rockwell in Cloheen. Pest Attack in the Lock. To everybody with Tivoli for Warden Burke, down in Tivoli for Warden Burke, be a good kickstart for the week. Cullenview Interior in Riverstick, HP Transport for all of the lads. And the office in Opera Lane in the shoe shop, working very hard. All our broke college students are living off pot noodles. Please feed us. And this is a lovely one then, which came in this morning from Denise. And she said, just to follow along with your stories of kindness and going above and beyond this morning, could you mention, please, O'Sheen and the staff of Minahan's Pharmacy near the GPO in the city? Last Friday, after a mistake was made with my lunch order, I had an allergic reaction. Thankfully, not overly serious, but I went into the chemist and the service and the care that they gave me was out of this world, particularly O'Sheen. Very calm, very caring, and just so professional, really. They put me at ease and he showed me how important small businesses are. Perhaps you could give them a special treat or just even a mention, and I will try to do something to thank them myself as well, says Denise. An allergic reaction from the lunch order you put in that obviously had something that you were allergic to. Into the chemist you go. I have to say, this isn't the first time that I've heard of kind gestures with regards to Minahan's Pharmacy near the GPO. It was only a few months ago, somebody else told me of a situation they found themselves in, and they went into Minahan's Pharmacy and they got great advice from the pharmacists in there. You won't always get that unless, for instance, you were, I suppose a lot of the time they may well say in pharmacies you need to go and see a GP. But they were very, very kind to you, Denise, and I've heard that before from other people as well. Well done to all at Minahan's. Text 0868 104 106. Pick up the phone on 0818 104 106. But text who you are and where you're working to 0868 104 106. And I'll come back and do another bunch of shout outs in about a half an hour's time. But phone calls are where it's all about. So let's get stuck back in again. I spoke last week about An Garda Síochána because they are very alert and maybe on some kind of an investigation is going on with regards to different businesses that may well, in some cases, be used for human trafficking. And I had mentioned nail bars, right? And one or two of them are quite suspect from the point of view. You can walk in, you don't need an appointment, that's all very well, but they don't want debit cards or credit cards. They're cash only, there are no tills there, and you don't get a receipt. That's a red flag straight away. But with regards to the staff, people have been mentioning, a lot of the time they're wearing masks, and An Garda Síochána worry that if they're wearing masks, is it because they don't want conversation with members of the public, or they're instructed by their bosses or the owners to wear masks? Now, I'll have some more on that in a few minutes' time, but it did prompt an awful lot of calls, a lot I didn't get to, including Jess Carney from Jess Beauty Collective. Jess, good morning.
10: Good morning, how are you?
9: Good, thanks. So I saw a video that you put up on Instagram, and that's what we were interested in following up on. What was that about?
10: Basically, I'm not going to come on here and act like I've any information that the public don't already have. I'm just going to say from my experience and my client's experience with these nail bars is it's obvious the work conditions aren't great, the people are miserable there, but they have no passion for the job, and because of that, they're causing damage to people. Like, I've had clients come into me now, specifically on Saturday, that's what prompted me to post the video, was I had a client come to me from them, and the rings of fire around her nails were so awful that you were touching nerve, like it was sore to touch her fingers.
9: Could you just explain to us what you mean by rings of fire?
10: So basically, when you're working with the nails, you're using an electric file, and when you're going at the cuticle bit to remove the cuticle, they're genuinely just filing into the nail bed. Like, they have no... I don't even know if they're qualified to do it. It would make me think they're not.
9: Well, have you seen work where you're clearly of the opinion that they're not qualified?
10: Yeah, definitely. Yeah.
9: Yeah, because I thought the rings of fire, I often look through the windows as I'm passing. And at the weekend, incidentally, I might as well mention this now, I was looking at a lot of nail bars, whether it was in the city or in the suburbs, wherever. I must have looked at 7 or 8 of them. And I have to say, in the vast majority of cases, just to correct other people telling me last week, none of them were wearing masks. And I got the impression last week that it was very common. Now, I'm just saying what I saw. But also looking through, I see something that looks like a heater. Would that be what would be damaging? Forgive me, I don't know anything about this. But
10: well, the way that works, that would just be to cure the nails. That just dries out the nails. That wouldn't necessarily be what's causing the damage. What would cause the damage is the overfiling to the natural plate before it goes into
9: the
10: lamp.
9: And you have to correct the damage then, is it?
10: It's not even that I can correct it. It's just that I can nurse it to not do excessive damage further and make sure that there's none going forward.
9: So do some women walk out knowing that it's a botched job?
10: Yes. Oh, definitely, yeah.
9: Okay. And do they say, why do you say that the staff look miserable?
10: Well, from the client now that came to me on Saturday, she was saying that it was very clear that the person doing her nails was in distress. And from the video that I posted online, there's a few comments, and one woman actually commented that the woman was crying while doing her nails.
9: And would she ask her why she was crying?
10: She said that she just felt so bad and continued the job, which to me is also part of the problem. It's enabling the behaviour if a woman is clearly in distress.
9: But why do you think she was in distress? Why do you think she was in distress?
10: I can't personally say that I know exactly what's going on in these nail bars. I can't say that they're forced to be there. I can't say, I don't know, because I'm not one of these people being working those nail bars. But if you want to work in this trade, it's because you have a passion. You wouldn't be distressed if you had the passion for it. It's not just something that you wake up one day and decide you can do it. It takes time to be qualified. It takes time to get good. You don't do it if you don't want to do it, really.
9: So it could be long hours, bad pay, in some cases perhaps repaying the cost of a visa or repaying the cost of your travel, being deducted from a meagre wage kind of thing?
10: It could be any of those points, really. It's just, I just can't see why somebody would be so miserable doing it. Like, I understand there's definitely jobs out there where people are miserable doing them.
9: Yeah. Do people say to you as to whether it's cash only, no till, no invoices kind of thing? Because that's another issue.
10: Well, I mentioned myself in the video that I actually did go to one of these bars during the summer, but I was unaware of the conditions at the time. But when I went there myself, mine was calculated on a calculator and I was paying cash.
9: Okay, and did you question that?
10: I didn't myself, no, not at the time, no.
9: It's a major red flag though, right?
10: I would say, just because in terms of like running business myself, I know that you need to track everything. Like with my booking system, there's names, phone numbers, emails, like you have timestamps that they came in, what service they came in for.
9: Yeah.
10: And you kind of need that to track your business.
9: Okay.
10: So it's strange how they don't have that information.
9: Okay. And because you were saying also that they're using cheap products.
10: Well, I don't recognise any of the products that they use myself, and I haven't seen them in, like, when I go to buy my supplies, I haven't seen anything that they use. That would make me question whether the products are regulated and where they come from.
9: Okay, so was your Instagram post was more of a warning to people then?
10: Yeah, just to make sure that people know exactly where they're going, because, like, especially around Christmas time now, people tend to just run into these nail bars because they're quick. But if you actually did your research, like, they're not even cheaper than, like, if you were to pre-book with a private nail tech or even a reputable salon. Like, I'm not sure what exactly they're charging for if we don't know what these products are.
9: Mm-hmm. Is it because a lot of them are walk-ins and they have availability, whereas the reputable ones, particularly, say, the run-ups to Christmas and things like that, it's very hard to get an appointment?
10: But even now, like, I understand people have work schedules and they can be busy and whatever, but, like, I'm taking appointments for Christmas myself now, and I know that a lot of other salons are. I'm seeing it online. And, like, I know it can be hard to get an appointment, but doing research and knowing where you're going is far more important than just running into these nail bars and damaging your own nails and all that.
9: I hear you. Thanks for that, Jess. Thanks so much. Appreciate you taking the call. Jess Carney has Jess Beauty Collective. Interestingly, you talk about some aspects there where clearly, apparently, the girl who was doing the nails of the woman that Jess was referring to on Saturday was crying. Okay, why is that? Not wanting to be there, working long hours, exhausted, lonely, worried. I'm just thinking out loud as to aspects regarding that. And then it got me thinking more about if you have a lot of people who are coming over here, so getting some kind of a work visa, right? Whatever that may be, or it could be a student visa coming over here to learn a language where they don't actually do that at all. They go working instead. Where do they live then? I'm wondering, is it also a situation that maybe in some cases that whomever is employing them are bringing them over, and this could be China, could be anywhere from east from Asia or Eastern, Middle Eastern countries, whatever the case may be. Where do they live? Like, I saw a story at the weekend that made the Independent, where a fire safety officer had to go into a dormer bungalow in Dublin City, and they believe that 40 people were certainly. Up to 40 people were living in this crowded dormer bungalow, which was rented by a high-end Chinese restaurant group to house staff in Dublin City. And they shared some videos of it. So they were saying most definitely 35 to 40 people when you look at the amount of beds and the amount of bunk beds that were crammed into living spaces. And on top of all of that then, it was dangerous in many different ways because there was all of these... There was an excessive quantity of temporary electrical plug sockets and extension cables going out. Some of them, one extension cable coming out of one socket and then going to all sorts of different parts of the different beds for the different bunks so that everybody in a bunk had their own plug to plug in. So that would lead to a serious possibility of a high fire load. So there was 10 beds, which would be bunk beds, in each of the bedrooms with extension cables all over the place. In fact, they also found that many of the occupants were smoking inside the premises and they were putting the fags out directly onto the floor. Now, apparently, the company that were renting it didn't know that there were that many people. Now, this is, I'm not going to name any of the companies here, but apparently these Chinese restaurants with the staff in the 40 staff in a dormer bungalow, they're actually in the Michelin Guide. They do very good food. And they said that they had difficulty finding accommodation. The staff weren't being charged rent, but as far as they knew, the maximum number of occupants was 26. 26? It's like almost as if, 26 would have been okay, but 40 isn't allowed kind of thing. I mean, would you give me a break? So I'm just curious, because I know that I think it's fair to say that bus companies who bring staff in from different countries, I know some come in, we were talking recently about six or eight coming in from South Africa, they have to find accommodation for them when they come here. Now, I don't know whether or not the trainee bus drivers are paying rent. They probably are. Maybe they get a period where it's paid for them. Where now you find more and more that accommodation has to be found by the companies who are bringing in staff from overseas. And then on the other aspect of this morning, we talk about the characters down who trashed the house in Limerick, University of Limerick students. What will happen to them next? Well, I just heard through sources this morning that the house was vacant. So they'll be charged with breaking and entering, trespass and criminal damage. Now, if that went to court, for instance, you could get you could see them getting 2 years in prison. But the only way out of this for these students is to come up with compensation and they will then instead get a suspended sentence. So come up with the money to repair all of the damage and you're off the hook with a suspended sentence. However, if it is a suspended criminal sentence, of course, they'd be right stopped to their gallop. And Beth says, the house that was damaged, the student should be charged with breaking and entering and criminal damage. Apparently that will happen. Gardaí are all over this. Beth says, a criminal record, they can forget going to America or Australia. They can be identified. If you or I did this, that's what we would be facing. There should be no change and no reason that they shouldn't face the same consequences just because they're students. Keep them coming. 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
8: Is it that a lot of the workers who would come in, say, for instance, from Asia, as far afield as China, are being promised better lives or more money or a better career or a better life? And when they get here then, like this house in Killiney I was talking about, it's a two-bedroom dormer bungalow. Right. And if you look at the photographs of it, the sitting room has 10 beds in the one room, which is 5 bunk beds in the living room. And it is an absolute tip. They're all up on top of each other. But that's what it's at. So maybe you've got that then going on. And these are working. These are Chinese staff working in a group of Chinese restaurants where the property is rented by the owners of the restaurants. And then, of course, you've got issues regarding nail bars and nail salons and things like that. People coming in. And on Saturday, some woman had her nails done, and the young woman that was doing her nails was crying across the table from her, crying. Text 0868-104-106. You know, my God, we were talking to Tom Coleman, the sleep expert, earlier on. I got some interesting texts on it. We'll get some more of them on the air in a minute. But Teresa's story, oh my God, what a nightmare she's been living. I hope things are improving for her. Teresa, good morning.
9: Morning, Neil.
8: Oh my God. You would, where do I start with this? You would wake 10 times a night. Just, yeah. What have you got? Have you got sleep apnea, or are you narcoleptic, or what?
9: About 10 years ago, I was diagnosed with rheumatoid arthritis, which was grand. I had to get used to the fact of that. Couldn't take the meds because my lungs were collapsing from it. So just had to use normal painkillers. Then I used to wake about 10 times a night to go to the loo, and if I had the temperature, it could be 20 times. Got every test done on my kidneys. They were fine. Then it got to the stage, if I slept for 20 minutes, I was up and I was walking the floors for the night. I'd fall asleep standing up. Then I fell asleep behind the wheel twice.
8: Oh my God, that's really what caught my attention. What was that?
9: Yeah.
8: What happened?
9: I was driving down the road and my grandson was with me and he shouted, "Nana, Nana, stop." I was out of collecting from school, and another day I was stuck in roadworks and the man that was controlling the traffic had to knock on my window to wake me up.
8: That's bad enough, but falling asleep behind the wheel with your grandchild, that is just a nightmare.
9: Yeah. Yeah, so then I went to the doctor, asked about sleep apnea.

0: far, was it narcolepsy? And I was told no. And then I ended up putting on 3.5 stone of fluid. Went, had loads of tests done, and 5 cardiologists said it was my heart. Ended up going to hospital anyway, and while I was in there, I got a seizure, and they couldn't wake me up, so they'd use needles to stick into me to try and revive me. So then they did every test under the sun and did the sleep apnea study, and I was stopping 105 times an hour. I was stopping breathing. So I got the sleep apnea machine, which helped. But then I was on so much medications for pain and everything that I got steroid-induced osteoporosis, which then resulted in getting 6 compression fractures on my spine. So I was sitting up for 9 months.
1: God.
0: Couldn't go to bed. Yeah. Then my kidneys got affected. Pain meds didn't work in me. I've had so many epidurals, they don't work in me. And now I can't take pain relief because it affects the kidney function. So I'm supposed to have surgery in January now to try and do something with some of my discs, but I'm skeptical of that because they're hesitant to operate when you have sleep apnea.
1: So you have the machine then, do you?
0: I have the machine.
1: Can you? And does it help you to sleep?
0: It helps me, but the pains in my joints then wake me after 5 hours.
1: So if you went, regardless of what time, because you were saying you could go to bed at 2 a.m., but you're awake at 7. If you went to bed at midnight, you'd be awake at 5.
0: Yeah, 5 hours is the max I'll get.
1: You stop breathing 105 times an hour.
0: Yeah.
1: Like if you didn't have that machine, there are those that just don't wake up at all.
0: Yeah, whereas now it might be one event an hour or half an event an hour because the machine tells you. Do you know?
1: When you don't breathe, do you not jolt awake? No?
0: No.
1: That's scary.
0: See, before I had the machine, that jolt that was waking me, I thought it was I needed to go to the bathroom. I didn't understand what was going on. And I thought it was due to the menopause.
1: My God.
0: Before it was diagnosed, you know, so.
1: But that must cause you an awful lot of stress, anxiety and worry, all of those aspects.
0: Yeah, and like now if I walk 10 steps, I have to stop because of the pain. Because it's like the spinal stenosis, it affects the lower parts of the back. So,
1: now how long have you been living with that pain?
0: 2 years.
1: Right. And you say that there's no painkiller that can relieve it?
0: I can't take painkillers because it affects the kidney function. Because my kidney function went down to 17. It's supposed to be 69. Whereas it's at 38 at the moment.
1: So there's no other... But surely there must be other options available. There's always something, no?
0: I got the epidural put up through my whole back about 3 months ago and cortisone injections, nothing. Epidurals, nothing work. So I'm supposed to get another treatment done at the end of this month. Some other form of injection, so whether that will help or not, I don't know. I've just done everything. I've done Butrans patches, fentanyl patches, nothing.
1: Did anybody ever recommend saunas, steam rooms, some...
0: No.
1: Nothing like that?
0: No.
1: Light therapy, nothing?
0: No, nothing like that. Because, I have the rheumatoid arthritis, I have spinal stenosis, I have degenerative disc
1: disease. I'm talking about to alleviate the pain.
0: No, nobody ever suggests anything like that.
1: So
0: I just get on with it. Just do what I have to do, stop. Do what I have to do, stop. Do you know?
1: Do what I have to, but every 10 steps you have to stop for the pain. So that's living your life in slow motion and pain.
0: Yeah. But see, the thing is, if I take a painkiller, it'll help, right? But the problem is, if I'm sitting down, I have no pain. I walk, I get the pain. If I stop after 10 seconds, the pain will go away. Then it'll come back again.
1: All of the time? And, like, does that depress you?
0: It would, but you just have to deal with it and get on with it. Do you know, you don't have any other choice.
1: Yeah, but it's...
0: You just have to...
1: It's got to be frustrating nonetheless, but for those that don't live with that,
0: it's
1: hard to imagine. It's hard to imagine where you'd find the energy even to just get out of the bed, knowing that you're getting out of the bed to pain.
0: Yeah, well, I suppose you're alive and you're getting up. That's the only way to look at it.
1: But you can't work, you can't socialise, you can't exercise, you can't walk, no. You can't go for a jog or walk on a beach or go for a walk in the woods.
0: No. As we go on holidays now, I have like a walking frame that I bring with me, and I'd use that because of its support, because I can arch my back and lean on it. But like, as for day to day, I try not to use it. I can drive and stuff, but I just have to be careful with everything.
1: Does the sleep machine help you now that you won't fall asleep behind the wheel?
0: Oh yeah.
1: I would have thought you must be constantly worn out.
0: Oh, I'm constantly tired, like, but you just, I don't know, I suppose your body just learns to deal with things.
1: And when do you recall getting a good night's sleep last, which would be 8 or 9 hours, where you used to wake up refreshed?
0: Oh my God. It'll be about 11, 12 years ago.
1: And are they saying that at some stage in the future they'll put you right again?
0: I suppose if my back was sorted and that wasn't waking me up, I might be able to stay asleep.
1: And the osteoporosis is a problem with that, and the
0: because there's a myvema injection you can get that I was doing, but then when I take the myvema injection, my kidney function got worse, so I had to stop that.
1: And are you on a list for the surgery or anything?
0: I'm scheduled for a surgery on the 20th of January.
1: Time is crawling for you, I'd say, is it?
0: Yeah. Just another day.
1: And are you optimistic that that will see you right?
0: Depending now whether the anaesthetist says it's okay because of sleep apnea, they don't like giving you a general anaesthetic. So, like, I had carpal tunnel surgery done there in January because I got that on top of it as well, but do you have to be awake getting it done?
1: Do you have to have a lot of things done for you then? I mean, how do you manage with regards to, like, cooking or
0: changing? Oh, no, I can do all those things now, but, like, 12 months ago, I couldn't. The one thing that kills me, like hanging out, washing or standing in the one position. So you just learn to adjust. So I put stuff on hangers now because they can be just hung instead of standing by the line.
1: But have you helped with family and friends with regards to
0: my husband and my daughters and my grandchild. They're brilliant.
1: All right. Oh my God. Sometimes we don't realise how difficult it is for people living through pain. Never mind sleeplessness, but pain on top of it. I hope the surgery goes ahead and that it's successful. I really do, Teresa.
0: Yeah. It's just the way you wouldn't think that. You think it's perimenopause that's keeping you awake, and it's not. It's actually, for women, it's sleep apnea. Do you know you're undiagnosed with it? So it's so dangerous.
1: Yeah. Okay. All right. Will you stay in touch? Please do.
0: I will, of course.
1: All right.
0: I will, of course.
1: All the best. Thanks for coming on.
0: Thank you. Bye-bye.
1: Pick up the phone, 0818104106. Agencies are used as cost-saving in the health. We're talking about the impending strike that happens on Wednesday. Agencies are used as cost-saving, they say. They are paid more because there are no holidays, sick pay or pension for the company. I'm actually going to take another look at this. I know I did before regarding the agency pay for agency staff and people who are directly employed. I'll come back to that in a little while. If nurses are paid the same rate through agencies, then the cost to the HSE is more than directly employing the nurse because they have to pay the agency as well. That's just nothing short of wasting money by outsourcing when they should be hiring themselves directly. You would think, wouldn't you? Absolutely. Common sense. Paying an agency for nurses is bonkers, but Irish nurses can't work with the conditions and the stress level in hospitals as they feel they could be directly responsible for the death of a patient, what they're putting up with. So now they get foreign nurses who will accept suboptimal conditions in our hospitals. This is a fact. I'm a nurse myself. As in the agency staff coming from overseas would just put up with it and also be aware but never have any problem with working in more difficult conditions. When it comes to college students causing wreck, it always seems to be treated less than other sections of society when students kick off. And the house in Limerick was definitely associated with a drug-filled madness. And there needs to be more drug testing done in these institutions, as it's always been ignored from what I see, says Anthony. I have no idea what University of Limerick are going to do with regards to these students. All I know is the subject of a very serious Garda investigation. In regards to cash, I was in a Super Value in West Cork on Saturday, and when queuing at the till, everyone in front of me paid by cash. So cash is very much in use down in West Cork, I can tell you. Love the show, says Jar. Thank you for that. So cash is king in West Cork.
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1: Monday Munchies with the Old Mill Confectionery. Another bunch of shout-outs ahead of picking a winner for lots of cake. Everybody at Colossal Chris Rio always listening. 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To Leo Connell's Riva Tires, Tiles on the Curragh Road. 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Crowley's Engineering and Upper Glanmire, because they just love creamy cakes. Citizens Information Phone Service. We love and appreciate maybe some cakes today. We'll top it all off, says Kira. To the ambulance crew at the Kinsale Road. Buns to keep us going. Sheehan's Butchers in Glanmire and Bishop Ahern National School in Liam Lara. And everybody at Park Family Practice in Friars Walk. They always have the radio set to Red FM. Well done to you. We need to pick a winner for that. But I'm going to run rapidly out of time if I don't keep moving really quickly, because it's an amazing thing. you know of the Cork City Children's Hospital Club and the wonderful work that they do bringing children off to Euro Disney regularly. Well, a whole bunch of them went with the Cork City Children's Hospital Club yesterday morning, very early. 40 brave Cork children waking up this morning, and already they've been off and they're halfway through their first day. A magical trip to Disneyland Paris. The adventure began this morning. Now, luckily enough, Seamus Whelehan got to travel to Paris with them, with the children themselves, some parents, and volunteers from the Cork City Children's Hospital Club, and himself and John Looney, because there's a child in all of us that need to be awakened, that wants to get out. So himself and John Looney had great fun with the kids on some of Disneyland's scariest roller coasters. Have a listen to this.
20: Where are we going?
21: We're going to Thunder Mountain.
20: That doesn't sound good.
21: I know, it's pretty.
20: On a scale of Tower of Terror, better or worse?
21: Oh, it's just, it's an entry level. Entry level.
20: I don't believe anything that you're saying to me, though. Doesn't sound right.
21: Seamus, I wouldn't lie to you.
20: I'm in good company anyway, because we've a couple of paramedics and a couple of ICU nurses and coffin ward nurses.
21: Absolutely. And we have the safest of hands. And you have consultants and doctors all over the place. So
20: I'm sure I'm safe hands.
21: There's fear of you.
20: All right, we'll give it a go, so. I love my job, but I don't think I can do much more than it! Oh no!
22: It was fun, but it wasn't scary.
20: No!
22: It wasn't that scary, but at one point I stood up.
23: Of course you
22: and then I back down.
20: What did you make of Thunder Mountain?
24: The drops were so good and so fast, and the darkness was so good, and so I enjoyed it so much. The best one I went on would probably be probably Space Mountain.
20: What did you make of the whole park so far?
24: Well,
20: you don't want to go home, do you?
24: No, I never want to. I want to stay here for life.
1: Interestingly, after all of that, when he recovered, he had an opportunity to catch up with some of the families who travelled, right?
20: Here in Disney with your son.
25: Just spending some very, very valuable time with my son, because we had a tough year last year and this year, so just have a bit of one-to-one, a bit of bonding. His mother, Ashley, she was diagnosed with leukemia last year, and she passed away on the 12th of December. So, just like a bit of bonding with my son. He's a ball of energy, but you know what? We're getting away from, I suppose, your troubles for a bit, you know. Have a bit of fun, put a smile back on the kid's face.
20: Was Ashley sick for a while?
25: Yeah, she was diagnosed on the 30th of January 2025. Unfortunately, every treatment wasn't working out. She died on the 12th of December 2025 to an infection. Just her body couldn't take anymore.
20: So sorry.
25: Thank you, appreciate it.
20: What does it mean for you to have the kids here this weekend?
26: It's fantastic. It's they've been looking forward to it since the day we heard about it. I think the main thing is meeting some of the other families and hearing some stories, and you know, just being grateful, whatever about this weekend, just being grateful in general. As a blind person, it's an eye-opener, you know. There's just a great buzz about it, you know.
20: Yeah, so. And it gets you to connect with other parents and let you know that you're not alone, that other people are going through their struggles as well.
26: Yeah, exactly.
20: Are you planning on going on any rides?
26: Definitely, yeah, I'll have to.
20: Are you going on the Tower of Terror with AJ?
26: Possibly. Possibly, we'll see.
20: That's an eye-opener.
26: A gin and tonic beforehand would be good, you know.
22: But we're going on.
26: Okay, the boss is calling.
20: You're enjoying yourselves?
27: Fabulous.
20: Yeah. Magic. Your first time in Euro Disney?
27: No, we were here once before, so we know the lie of the land now, and we know which rides are good for us, and, you know, it's brilliant.
20: And
27: brilliant.
20: The two boys are wheelchair-bound?
27: They are, yeah. They just come into their own when they're here. It's like different children.
0: I saw the excitement on the plane coming over.
27: Unbelievable, unbelievable.
0: Can you tell me a bit about them?
27: So they're James and Robert, and they're identical twins, and they have a very rare metabolic disorder. Comes with difficulties, and there's they're wheelchair users and they're non-verbal, but they're brilliant boys. They're absolutely amazing.
0: So what does the break mean to you as a
27: It's just, I can't even put into words what it means. It's just, we couldn't do it without the support that we get here. Like, the medical support is fantastic. And just, because we have two of them, like, you can't have a meal, or you can't, you're constantly watching the boys and everything, whereas, you have so many helpers here.
0: It gives you a bit of freedom to go off and have some me time.
27: Absolutely, we can be children too.
1: All right, we'll be chatting with Seamus hopefully on tomorrow's programme, but he'll be sending us pieces of audio, of course, today and tomorrow and Wednesday as they do their thing. But John Looney is the man himself, Cork City Hospital Children's Club. They do so much good work. John, good morning.
2: Good morning. How are you?
1: How is he? Is he all right? He didn't throw up in a corner or anything? No, he's all right.
2: Can I go straight into it and clarify something?
1: Yeah.
2: Seamus went to the door of Tower of Terror and he walked away. Everybody over here is after falling in love with him because he's a very, very kind and honest person. And Cullum is like a fella after getting his confirmation.
1: Oh, I imagine Cullum O'Sullivan's having a rare old time. So you're telling me that Seamus... So what was the audio I heard then? Maybe something for five-year-olds and unders, was it?
2: I don't know what he done, but he definitely didn't want to Tower to Tower anywhere.
1: You want to get that corrected. I want him on that. I want my money's worth, tell him. Listen to me. It's sad to hear the life stories of many people that you make huge changes in their lives, but it must be great to see them there, like a new lease of life, screaming and smiling and shouting and having a great old time.
2: And obviously you only heard a kind of quarter of us here at the moment, and you'll hear the rest hopefully during the week. But it's just unbelievable. Like, every story is so, heartbreaking. But, to see the enjoyment and fulfillment, even with the adults, the husbands and the wives, whatever the case may be, it's just unbelievable. And we give them a break then to go on the ride. And it's like the truth is coming out of their body. All this sadness is getting out of their body. And, there's a lot of tears here as well, but the tears that, are for people that are after passing through, unfortunately.
1: I know. It's just such a wonderful opportunity for children and their families. Long may it continue. We'll catch up again then as we head through Tuesday and Wednesday, if that's all right with you, John, right?
2: Perfect. And can I just say that any companies or anybody out there that would like to sponsor us, we're more than welcome, because now we start for next year again. That's how we do it, unfortunately.
1: Well, without the money, it wouldn't be possible. So if people want to help or to donate, that's cchcc.ie, isn't it?
2: That's it.
1: All right, pal. We'll talk tomorrow, John. And get your man to put his socks up. Tell him be brave. Get up there.
2: Seamus, Neil said to be brave.
1: Yeah, tell him face his fears. Talk tomorrow.
2: We'll get him on. If we have to handcuff him, no, we're going to get him on.
1: Oh, I want to see that. Show me the photographs. I want to see the proof. Thanks, John. Take care for now. John Looney with the Cork City Hospital Children's Club. You can donate, particularly if you're a business, because a lot of this stuff, lads, is tax deductible. You'll be putting serious smiles on faces for children who and their families live in difficult times. cchcc.ie, Cork City Hospital's Children's Club. Okay, we'll pick up on everything else tomorrow. Pick up the phone on 0818104106. Pick up the phone. You can also text 0868104106. So there's a truck broken down at Barnavara Hill, in Glanmire, and traffic is backed up accordingly. With regards to the Monday Munchies with the Old Mill Confectionery, everybody very moved about different stories this morning, including Denise, who says that Minahan's Pharmacy near the GPO probably helped to save your life. Anything could happen. You have an allergic reaction. And thankfully, you managed, because it was close enough to the chemist, to go in, and the care and attention that you got from Minahan. So I think what we're going to do today is we're going to sort them out with the Monday Munchies and all of those wonderful cakes heading there. So get the kettle on, all of the staff at Minahan's Pharmacy near the GPO. I'm going to chat with Denise on the programme tomorrow. I'm out of time for now, just to chat a little bit more about that incident and that episode she went through, because by all accounts, there was a mistake made with her lunch order. And I think people with allergies have to be really conscious of what they order. It's not very well if you cook it yourself, but when you're out and about, you're very much in the hands of others, aren't you? Either way, everything else we'll pick up in the morning. Have a good day. I'll see you tomorrow.
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34: It's midday. Good afternoon. I'm Emma O'Connell. The government is facing renewed calls to negotiate a public sector pay deal with more than 300,000 workers due to undertake a 24-hour work stoppage on Wednesday. Teachers, nurses and civil servants will take part in the industrial action, causing widespread disruption across the country. Essential services will be maintained. SIPTU's Deputy General Secretary for the Public Service, Adrian Kane, says the union wants a framework which will solve the dispute.
35: The kind of things that we have been looking for and would have to be included in that framework is some commitment for pay for 2026. We're already running at a deficit of the last pay deal, the terms of that, over what inflation ran at, of a deficit of around 5%. That would need to be addressed. And we'd need to have assurances then with regard to the cost of living going forward for the duration of any deal.
34: 14 people living with Friedreich's ataxia in Ireland now have access to the drug Skyclarys. That's out of approximately 200 people living with the rare neurological condition nationwide. Among the patients who have received the drug is Cork teen Paddy Cody, whose father Craig campaigned for the drug to be funded. The treatment, which can slow the progression of the condition, became available earlier this month. Business owners in Middleton say motorhomes and caravans are taking over the public car park on Distillery Road. The County Council is carrying out an audit to establish whether those using the car park are complying with the 48-hour stay limit. Speaking to Red FM News, local traders say the vehicles are occupying free parking spaces that would otherwise be available to their customers.
0: These camper vans are taking up spaces that are supposed to be for public parking here in our town of Middleton. Middleton's a vibrant town, economic town, and we don't have enough parking.
1: It's lowering the volume of cars coming into the town, and if we're losing 20 spaces, we're losing a high footfall and a high volume of people coming into the town.
34: The sentence hearing for Riad Bushekar, who was found guilty of the attempted murder of three children, is expected today. In total, he was convicted of 8 charges connected with the knife attack near a school at Parnell Square in Dublin in November 2023. The victims have been invited to make a statement to the court. Plans have been lodged to build a new elective hospital in Glanmire. The proposal, which includes the development of a 4-storey hospital with 9 day case theatres and 10 minor operation rooms, will be built on the site of the former St Stephen's Hospital campus in Sarsfield Court. Plans for the facility were first announced in the 2018 National Development Plan. However, initial concerns local road infrastructure wouldn't be suitable were raised. Some active teenagers may need over 3,000 calories a day to meet their energy needs. That's the finding from the Food Safety Authority, which today has launched its first ever dietary recommendations for adolescents. Dr. Mary Flynn, Chief Specialist Public Health Nutrition at the FSAI, outlines what a teen's diet should include.
2: You know the little beaker you get in the drinking fountain? One of those in milk is equivalent to a small yogurt, is equivalent to 2 thumbs. You put your child's thumbs and give them that much cheese. 4 of those a day will be sufficient. The normal foods the family are eating, and just try and stock the house full of carbohydrate foods in particular. Unfortunately, our teenagers are fixated on high protein, low carbohydrate, and if they're very active, that's not good.
34: And finally, Dermot Kennedy has announced 2 gigs for Cork next year. The singer will perform on the 23rd and 24th of June at Virgin Media Park with supporting act Aaron Rowe. Tickets go on pre-sale at 10 a.m. this Wednesday with general sale on Friday. And that's the latest news this hour.
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16: Good afternoon, I'm Rory O'Hagan. Gaelic Games and old rivals St Finbarr's and Nemo Rangers will go head-to-head once again in the McCarthy Insurance Group Premier Senior Football Championship final. The Barca off Clonakilty in Saturday's semi-final, while Nemo defeated Carrigaline. It's a repeat of last year's final, which the Barra's won by a point. It's also Nemo's 5th consecutive final. However, their forward Mark Cronin told Red FM Sport that's not something that will be on their minds.
17: I suppose in a funny way, yeah, it's great 5 in a row. And you mentioned I probably didn't even think about it because we've lost them, do you know? I suppose, yeah, I'm winning since 22. So yeah, geez, we're delighted to be back there. We don't view it as 5 in a row. We view it as every year is different. We just want to get as far as we possibly can, enjoy tonight now, and then just get the recovery back in whoever wins the next game. And like, I suppose if you can't really enjoy what we're building up to now, you're of no business in the game. So it's really exciting 2 weeks now.
16: Football and the Republic of Ireland will train at Super Value Porky Cueve this afternoon ahead of tomorrow's Women's World Cup playoff second leg with Kazakhstan. Carla Ward's side are in a commanding position in the tie after Friday's 8-0 victory in Astana. Cork's Nisa Sullivan and captain Kenny McCabe will both be available for the second leg of the semi-final. There's a big game at the top of the table in the SSE Electricity Men's Premier Division tonight as leader Shamrock Rovers take on third place Bohemians. That's in Tallaght at 8, and cross channel Coventry City host Newcastle United at the same time. Finally, the DP World Tour will not permit any LIV golf players to compete on their circuit in 2027. LIV players such as Tyrrell Hatton and John Rahm have previously been allowed to compete at European Tour events. However, the Tour's CEO Guy Kinnings now says players must make a choice between the two circuits. Only players who take part in the DP World Tour events can be selected for Team Europe in next year's Ryder Cup at Adair Manor. And that's the sport with Simply Suits.
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18: Outbreaks of rain will continue across the afternoon. It's going to be breezy as well, and temperatures around 16 degrees.
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18: 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The cash machine is going to randomly pick a number. We're going to make that call on this show. And if it's you, know the amount, €315,000, and the lot is yours. Text RED to 57557. Hey gang, it's Kira. Hope you had a cracking weekend. Let's get Monday going with a Benson Boone. And sorry, I'm here for someone else.

That is Robin S. It is Show Me Love. It is Quirks, Red FM. One, two, three, feels like just the kind of energy you need of a Monday afternoon. Dua Lipa on the way. Big gig news in Celeb Juice for Quirk as well. Here's Bruno Mars. This is I Just Might, Red FM.

0: That is Dua Lipa. It is Dance the Night. It is Cork's Red FM. It is Kira. How we doing? Did you have a cracker of a weekend? Some serious scenes inside in the city for the Red Bull event on the South Mall. Wow, absolutely magic. I was not in the county, so I couldn't go see it, but I was following everything. Colm O'Sullivan was in it. You might have seen it over on our Red FM Instagram. It looked just amazing. Maybe you were at some big games down in Porquicuive and doing a little bit of celebrating over the weekend. If you want to let me know how you got on, you can send me an old message. I didn't hear from you. 0868 104 106.
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0: I don't mind admitting this because I feel like, you know what? You got to be honest. You got to be open about it sometimes. Opened up my Instagram this morning, just before 10 o'clock. And you think it's a Monday. What could there be? Well, what prompted this kind of reaction in me? Dermot Kennedy has announced that he is coming back to Cork. Well, I mean, it is his home now, so I think this is a very handy number. He's got two dates in Virgin Media Park next summer, June 2027. He's got Aaron Rowe, who was one of his support acts in the Aviva, there headlining with him. He's also heading up to Belsonic in Belfast. I don't know, I've never been, lads. Maybe I should make a trip. So the MCD pre-sale is 10 a.m. on Thursday. Have I registered? I absolutely have. For both dates, 100%. And tickets go on general sale 10 a.m. this Friday. He says he is so happy and excited to announce this big Irish news about the shows. Can't wait to see it. Thanks as always for supporting. So he's had a bit of a dose of a time at it. He's got like laryngitis at the moment. He's had to cancel a load of gigs in the US. So just rest up now, Dermot, and we will see you for the two nights in Virgin Media Park next June. On the way, I've got a former Virgin Media Park headliner in George Ezra and a throwback with some Sunny.
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0: Feels so good. It's Cork's Red FM. Roy Keane was knocking about the place over the last few days. I saw lots of different people posting some pictures with him. One of my favourite has to have been a fella who saw him in the airport. Roy's wearing a baseball cap and the fella shouts at him, "Mr. Keane!" Roy's like, "Oh, come on. Why do you think I'm wearing the hat? Like, just kind of go a little bit unnoticed. Can you just take it handy?" Nonetheless, he got his picture sitting a few rows ahead of him on the plane. No avoiding him. Roy's probably allergic. If you met him, you can send in your voice notes, share your pictures. 0868 104 106. Somebody who does not want to see him, Liam Gallagher. He has been having a rant and a half over on X. He said about Roy Keane's comments on City, right? So this is what Roy had to said. He's criticised them previously and just bedded into it again over the weekend.
1: "When we played the Premier League for the last 10, 15 years, magnificent league, brilliant brand, because we also say there seems to be a bit of honesty to it. Teams near the bottom will fight against the top teams, they'll give their all. But you want that, you want fairness on and off the pitch. And City haven't been fair off the pitch. They've been found guilty of it. But that's not on Mike and the players. That's not in personal."
0: Right, he's saying it's not personal. It is just fact. Liam not happy with Roy. He was like, "And you, Roy Keane, can kiss my spiritual arse, you b-." And I can't say the other words or I will lose my job. Everybody's going to be on the side of Roy in this. But Liam entertaining certainly with his messages over on X at the moment. Will Roy say anything back? Absolutely not. Here's the latest from Miley.

0: That is The Weeknd. It is Blinding Lights. It is Cork's Red FM. How was your weekend, guys? I'm wondering if anybody bumped into Roy Keane while he was home. I think he was heading up for a nice little cream cake for himself on Friday, according to Neil Prendeville. Anyway, and he knows everything. Message in here on WhatsApp going, Ciara, did you see some of the replies to Liam Gallagher's comments about Roy Keane? I know, how dare he? Who does he even think he is? But he was on a rant. It wasn't just Roy Keane. Gary Neville also got it as well. Tom says, I'm sure Keane cares so much about what he thinks. Absolute facts. He is not losing any sleep. John says, stop crying your heart out, Liam. Oh, I am always here for a pun. Marie says, I love them both, but my money's on Roy. I mean, nobody ever goes against Roy. Judith says, don't look back in anger, I heard you say. And Paddy wants to know, I wonder if Liam Gallagher would say that to Roy Keane's face. So basically, he's given out about Roy Keane's comments on City and said, Roy Keane says, you can kiss my spiritual bum and a couple of other choice words which are not suitable for the radio. More music on the way for you on this Monday afternoon with Leah Hart and New Ash.
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0: Ash, that has stopped the wedding. The little bit of chaos we're all feeling of a Monday afternoon. Lunchtime is calling. Your news is up next. Got Calvin Harris for you and Jason Derulo after one.
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16: It's 1 o'clock. Good afternoon. I'm Emma O'Connell. Former swimming coach and convicted paedophile George Gibney has been jailed for 15 years and 6 months for the sexual abuse of children. The 78-year-old was convicted of 39 counts of indecent assault against 4 girls and 1 count of attempted rape of one of the girls between 1971 and 1981. Red FM's Jamie O'Hara has this report from the Central Criminal Court in Dublin.
17: George Gibney sat beside the dock in a wheelchair and did not react when the sentence was announced in Court 9 of the CCJ. Mr. Justice Micheál O'Higgins described the offending as repulsive and commended the victims, who were aged between 8 and 15 at the time, for their powerful and dignified victim impact statements. The judge said the abuse was premeditated, a gross breach of trust, and in a predatory context where he abused his position of authority to access and assault the victims. He said the offending was repeated and set a headline sentence of 16 years and 8 months, with the final 14 months suspended.
16: It's highly unlikely strike action planned for Wednesday by public sector workers will be averted. That's according to SIP2, as the government faces renewed calls to negotiate a pay deal. Over 300,000 workers, including teachers, nurses and civil servants, will take part in the industrial action, which is expected to cause widespread disruption. Adrian Kane says it's a cost of living crisis.
18: People have voted right across. There's 19 unions who are part of the Public Service Committee. On average, they've voted over 90% in favour of strike action. That's quite unprecedented. So there's a huge mandate for us to try and get the best deal possible for our members. And going into a process that's not going to deliver that, I don't think that's keeping faith with them. And I don't think it's doing anything for the public either.
16: Business owners in Middleton say motorhomes and caravans are taking over the public car park on Distillery Road. The County Council is carrying out an audit to establish whether those using the car park are complying with the 48-hour stay limit. Speaking to Red FM News, local traders say the vehicles are occupying free parking spaces that would otherwise be available to their customers.
19: These camper vans are taking up spaces that are supposed to be for public parking here in our town of Middleton. Middleton's a vibrant town, economic town, and we don't have enough parking.
20: It's lowering the volume of cars coming into the town, and if we're losing 20 spaces, we're losing a high footfall and a high volume of people coming into the town.
16: Gardaí responded to a break-in at a Cork City church in the early hours of Sunday morning. The alleged burglary took place shortly after 1 a.m. on Sunday at St Anne's Church in Shandon. A man aged in his 30s was later arrested and has since been charged. The jury's been selected for Russell Brand's trial. The 51-year-old actor and comedian arrived at Southwark Crown Court in London earlier with his wife. He denies rape, sexual and indecent assault charges against six women between 1999 and 2009. Two in three adults are impacted by e-scooter incidents. That's according to research by iReach Insights, showing new age restrictions for under 18s could have benefits. The research also shows 71% of the public support the age restriction, while 72% support mandatory helmets. And finally, Cillian Murphy's son says he had so much fun filming Sharon Horgan's new HBO series. Aaron's fits of laughter occasionally brought the production of Youth to a halt. According to the Mail on Sunday, the 19-year-old says the laughter was due to Sharon's razor-sharp script. And that's the latest news this hour.
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22: Good afternoon, I'm Rory O'Hagan. Football and Cork City midfielder Greg Bulger says he's happy to retire on his own terms. The Wexford man played the final game of his professional career on Friday night as Cork City defeated Finn Harps at the Munster FA Turners Cross Stadium and lifted the First Division trophy afterwards. Speaking to Red FM Sport after the game, Bulger says it was an emotional evening.
23: It has really sank in, yeah. Obviously, all the fans, all the support and everything, having my family there, like, it was emotional. I did get emotional when I came off. But, look, I'm grateful for the career I had. I've played 20 years. My body's let me to play that long. I've no lads that have careers cut short through injury, so I'm blessed. And and I'm lucky again that I went out on the way I did. Possibly could play another year, but look, that's here nor there. It's nice to go out the way I did and on my own terms.
22: There's a big game at the top of the table in the SSC Airtricity Men's Premier Division tonight. Leader Shamrock Rovers host third place Bohemians. A win for Rovers would send them 6 points clear, while Boas could go level on points with Rovers if they can take all 3 points. Kick-off in Tallaght is at 8 o'clock. The Republic of Ireland will train at Super Value Páirc Uí this afternoon ahead of tomorrow's Women's World Cup playoff second leg with Kazakhstan. Carla Ward's side are in a commanding position in the tie after Friday's 8-0 win in Astana. Cork's Niamh Sullivan and captain Kenny McCabe are both available for the second leg of the semi-final. Cross channel in the Premier League tonight, Coventry City host Newcastle United. Kick-off there is at 8 o'clock. And that's the sport with Simply Suits.
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0: Well, we're getting showers for the afternoon and it's going to be breezy too. Temperatures of about 16 degrees.
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0: If after all that action on the South Mall on Saturday night, you're thinking, oh, new wheels, motor mad. And if you win the cash machine on Friday week, heading into the bank holiday weekend, you are going to win an absolutely huge €315,000. 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It's across the Go Loud network of stations. redfm.ie for the terms. And it's 3 p.m. on Friday, the 23rd of October. The lines will be closed. The cash machine will give us the number to call right here on this show. And we wait. It's five rings. It's a guaranteed winner. Miss it, we move on. Be able to tell us. €315,000. Text RED to 57557. Yeah. Hey gang, it's Ciara. Taylor Swift on the way for your lunchtime. Right now, Calvin Harris and Jazzy. This is Satisfy. Cool.

You dancing? That is Cork's Red FM. Ever left a WhatsApp group because somebody was ruining stuff for you? More on that in Celeb Juice. Here's Fontaine's DC, Marianne on Red FM.

0: It is Cork's Red FM. What are you having for lunch today? Any sneaky kind of like leftover sandwiches or like bit of the dinner that you've taken in from yesterday? Maybe you cooked yourself up something nice. Could have been a takeaway. Or if you're on a roast buzz and you make a sandwich with the leftover meat and you bring it into work on a Monday, I feel like you have that sort of a I'm winning life kind of a look on you as you're opening up that lunchbox. I mean, never mind the rest of the week, because that is probably sad ham sandwiches. You could send them in to me. I would be intrigued for your food pictures. 0868 104 106. And if you had guests around the house over the weekend, maybe that's why you've got some leftover food, because you were cooking up. Did they have the right etiquette in your gaff?
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0: Well, over the weekend, there were two more episodes of Traitors, well, Thursday night and Friday. It's too little. I would like three episodes. That would be fantastic. But they got it wrong. Julie's gone. Bye-bye, Julie. And she was quite entertaining, quite harmless, and I did like the way she went around asking everybody, but it did make her extremely suspicious. But does she know who has actually gone on to win the show? Well, she doesn't, but some of the contestants do. She swears she does not know. She's been chatting on the BBC.
3: No, I absolutely promise you. I've heard little bits of things. We have a WhatsApp group, of course. It's the craziest WhatsApp group in the world. I mean, my house now. I mean, my husband was like, oh, sorry, sweetheart, I've just got to get this. Richard E. Grant's calling me. It's like, what my life is now. Well, yeah, we have a WhatsApp group, and people were sharing who'd won at one point. And me and a couple of other people removed ourselves because we just don't want to know at all.
4: But you know.
3: Yeah, I don't know at all. Yeah, I removed myself from the group.
0: So there you go. Julie does not want to know, but some of them do. Do you think Joanne McNally knows? I feel like she does. And if you listen to her podcast, I'm like, I want to know, I don't want to know, but you're looking out for clues. 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

That is Sabrina Carpenter. It is Tears. It is Quirks. Red FM. It is Kira. Were you over to anybody's house over the weekend? If you were, did you do any of these things? I think this is one right. You could probably, you go one way or the other. When you went to

the door of this person's house, did you take off your shoes? If the people who answer the door to you are in their slippers, if they don't have their own shoes on, do you take it then that they are a house that don't wear shoes in the house? Now, if you walk in the door of our house, there is a very impressive, what I can only describe as a shoe tower is probably the fancy way of putting it. A shoe graveyard is probably more accurate. The shoes are discarded. That's where they go. We tend to take them off. Do you expect other people to take them off in the house? Probably not. Kids, no bother. I'll be like, here, throw your shoes off there, will you? It's soaking outside. Don't be bringing that all through the house. With adults, you just have to suck it up and leave it. I don't think I would have an absolute roadie to turn around to somebody and say, you wouldn't mind taking your shoes off there, would you? No, it's grand. I can get over it. I can wash the floors. It's all hard floors. It is absolutely fine. But I can kind of understand how you might. If you've got carpet all over the gaff, forget it. So which side are you on? We'll do a little rebel poll on this. You can send them in to me, 0868104106. Also, if you look at your phone, if you're invited over for a bit of grub, maybe a lunch, a bit of dinner, you go on your phone, is that an absolute no-no? I mean, you're probably going to put a face down. If it's urgent, you're probably going to explain yourself. But other than that, you're probably there for that person. That is one of the other things that you don't do if you're calling over to somebody's gaff. Now, I like to be helpful. I like to do things. Some people do not like that. So send me in the different things that absolutely drive you nuts if you're having people over to your house, but maybe you would absolutely never say it. Change your name. I'll change your name. Whatever you need to do. We don't need any controversy on a Monday afternoon. Unless you want to. Here's Sonny Patera and Becky Hill. This is new music on Cork's Red FM. It's Say Something. Jack Harlow's coming up.

0: That is Jack Harlow. It is Loving on Me. It is Cork's Red FM. Some of your messages coming in about like guest etiquette. If you're going around to somebody's gaff, like what are the things that you shouldn't do? I had DJ O'Sullivan from the Traitors in with me a couple of weeks ago, and he arrived with a big box of cookies, and I was like, oh my goodness, what? Thanks a million. Like there was absolutely no need to do that. And he said his mom told him, you never arrive to somebody's house with your hands hanging, which I think it's a very good one to kind of live by, because people will always appreciate it. It doesn't matter how small it is. Maybe a little bunch of flowers, a candle, a bottle of wine, some cookies. You're just going to be winning as you step through that door, particularly maybe if somebody's gone to a little bit of effort for you. Got a message in from Tom. He says, please don't look in my fridge. Why would you be opening the fridge yourself? Well, I mean, Tom, we might be trying to be helpful. You're like, oh, I'll just get the milk out for you. Because I hate being a burden to somebody. I want to help. It depends on your personality type, I think, as to how you might behave as well. One of the things on this list is what we were just talking about, which is turning up without a gift. If you're coming around, bring something, bring anything. Re-gift if you have to. Also, putting your feet on the furniture. Probably don't let your own gang around you away with it. So why would you arrive onto somebody else's house and do that? Now, maybe if it's a bestie and you're just getting cozy, you kick off the shoes, you put the feet up, you make yourself at home, everybody is chill then, because you want people to feel comfortable. Keep them coming in. 086 8104 106. New mom Lady Gaga for you on the way, and the Malahide headliner Somber.
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2: It's 2 o'clock. Good afternoon. I'm Emma O'Connell. Former swimming coach and convicted paedophile George Gibney has been jailed for 15 years and 6 months for the sexual abuse of children. The 78-year-old was convicted of 39 counts of indecent assault against 4 girls and 1 count of attempted rape of one of the girls between 1971 and 1981. Red FM's Jamie O'Hara has this report from the Central Criminal Court in Dublin.
3: George Gibney sat beside the dock in a wheelchair and did not react when the sentence was announced in Court 9 of the CCJ. Mr. Justice Micheál O'Higgins described the offending as repulsive and commended the victims, who were aged between 8 and 15 at the time, for their powerful and dignified victim impact statements. The judge said the abuse was premeditated, a gross breach of trust, and in a predatory context where he abused his position of authority to access and assault the victims. He said the offending was repeated and set a headline sentence of 16 years and 8 months, with the final 14 months suspended.
2: It's highly unlikely strike action planned for Wednesday by public sector workers will be averted. That's according to SIPTU, as the government faces renewed calls to negotiate a pay deal. Over 300,000 workers, including teachers, nurses and civil servants, will take part in the industrial action, which is expected to cause widespread disruption. Adrian Kane says it's a cost of living crisis.
4: People have voted right across. There's 19 unions who are part of the Public Service Committee. On average, they've voted over 90% in favour of strike action. That's quite unprecedented. So there's a huge mandate for us to try and get the best deal possible for our members. And going into a process that's not going to deliver that, I don't think that's keeping faith with them. And I don't think it's doing anything for the public either.
2: Gardaí responded to a break-in at a Cork City church in the early hours of Sunday morning. The alleged burglary took place shortly after 1 a.m. on Sunday at St Anne's Church in Shandon. A man aged in his 30s was later arrested and has since been charged. A HSE expert group is to consider public funding for the weight loss drug Mounjaro. The group is expected to meet tomorrow to discuss the recommendation. Consultant endocrinologist Professor Donal O'Shea says this would create more access for obesity treatment for the entire population.
5: It's a massive, I suppose, recommendation that the HSE drugs group will be making tomorrow. And if they do recommend for its reimbursement under the GMS and within the drug payment scheme, that will open up obesity treatment to the whole population, not just those who can afford it.
2: The jury's been selected for Russell Brand's trial. The 51-year-old actor and comedian arrived at Southwark Crown Court in London earlier with his wife. He denies rape, sexual and indecent assault charges against 6 women between 1999 and 2009. 2 in 3 adults are impacted by e-scooter incidents. That's according to research by iReach Insights, showing new age restrictions for under-18s could have benefits. The research also shows 71% of the public support the age restriction, while 72% support mandatory helmets. And finally, the book series Artemis Fowl is set to be adapted into an animated Disney show. Wexford author Owen Colfer announced the news at New York Comic Con yesterday to celebrate the 25th anniversary of the books. Over 35 million copies of the Artemis Fowl books have been sold worldwide, and the series has been translated into 48 languages. And that's the latest news this hour.
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8: With Simply Suits, your wedding suit specialists. Find us off the Kinsale Road roundabout. Good afternoon, I'm Rory O'Hagan. Football and Cork City midfielder Greg Bulger says he's happy to retire on his own terms. The Wexford man played the final game of his professional career on Friday night as Cork City defeated Finn Harps at the Munster FA Turners Cross Stadium and lifted the First Division trophy afterwards. Speaking to Red FM Sport after the game, Bulger says it was an emotional evening.
9: It has really sank in, yeah. Obviously, all the fans, all the support and everything, having my family there, like, it was emotional. I did get emotional when I came off, but look, I'm grateful for the career I had. I've played 20 years. My body's let me to play that long. I've no lads that have careers cut short through injury, so I'm blessed. And and I'm lucky again that I went out on the way I did. Possibly could play another year, but look, that's here nor there. It's nice to go out the way I did and on my own terms.
8: There's a big game at the top of the table in the SSC Airtricity Men's Premier Division tonight. Leader Shamrock Rovers host third place Bohemians. A win for Rovers would send them 6 points clear, while Boas could go level on points with Rovers if they can take all 3 points. Kick-off in Tallaght is at 8 o'clock. The Republic of Ireland will train at Super Value Páirc Uí this afternoon ahead of tomorrow's Women's World Cup playoff second leg with Kazakhstan. Carlow Ward's side are in a commanding position in the tie after Friday's 8-0 win in Astana. Cork's Niamh O'Sullivan and captain Kenny McCabe are both available for the second leg of the semi-final. Cross channel in the Premier League tonight, Coventry City host Newcastle United. Kick-off there is at 8 o'clock. And that's the sport with Simply Suits.
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10: Well, there will be showers across the afternoon. Rain and drizzle, breezy as well, and temperatures of around 16 degrees.
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10: You've broken the bank on Monday and now you're thinking, there must be a better way. There is a better way. There's a big winner happening on the cash machine on Friday week into the bank holiday. It is €315,000. It is a huge amount of money. 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The person chosen at random, the call happens on this show, and it's 5 rings to get to it and tell us $315,000. Text RED to 57557. There's only one thing for a grey Monday, and that is music. Cat's Eye's coming up for you. Here's Role Model. This is High Hopes 3000.
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Sam Smith, Kim Petras. It is Unholy. It's Corks Red FM. It is Kira. How are you? In celeb juice, the American rapper who's got his sights set on the White House, and not just building a replica. I've got Doja Cat for you after Kings of Leon. Bit of a throwback. This is Sex on Fire on Corks Red FM. It is Kira here with you on this Monday afternoon.

0: Doja Cat. That is Paint the Town Red. It is Cork's Red FM. Hey gang, it is Kira. We got your phone this afternoon. You can get me on WhatsApp 0868104106. Be listening, because if you have somebody in your life who's very talented, or you happen to be that person and you've got a bit of a musical gift, maybe it's the performing part, maybe it's the producing part, I've got the details you need coming up a little bit later in the show for Red FM's Stepping Stone. As well as that, there is going to be a very impressive light show that we might get to see over Cork in the next couple of days.
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0: Well, there is one man who is causing a bit of a stir at the moment, and it is his plans to run for the White House. If I said Soldier Boy,

0: Now that might have taken you back to going out at the weekend, but Soldier Boy is setting his sights on the White House. He's looking at running for US president in 2028. He says his priorities would include economic opportunity. Okay, that sounds very presidential. Criminal justice reform. Okay, on board. Education and the future of technology and AI. And he has posted on his Instagram about his kind of plans for this. He says a new chapter, a bigger vision, a commitment to creating opportunities for the next generation. He says, from music to business, technology, I've always believed in thinking bigger and challenging what's possible. Now I'm exploring what it means to bring that same vision to public service. So he says the future starts with a conversation. I mean, is he in with a shot? We've seen interesting people run for it before. That is not one that we saw coming. So more than just Superman then, Soldier Boy. Medusa and Sienna Spyro coming up for you.
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He is one of the applications for Red FM Stepping Stone. 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

0: Miss C-Mod, it is your country. She played Virgin Media Park last summer. Summer just gone. Next summer, Dermot Kennedy. He's announced two dates in case you haven't heard. In case I haven't told enough people about it. Just let me get my pre-sale tickets first, okay? He's coming to Virgin Media Park. Two dates next June. We're just chatting about the Red FM stepping stone performers. I mean, he's got Aaron Rowe supporting him. Aaron Rowe, who just was seen by the likes of Lewis Capaldi and Ed Sheeran. And his career went catastrophic. Like, amazing. That could be you. Imagine, 12 months' time. Speaking of amazing things that are happening in Cork, there was a huge game in Super Value Porky Cueve tomorrow. It is Ireland versus Kazakhstan. I mean, we were gripped in the first qualifying game last week. And we were giving away tickets and jerseys and also the mascots that will lead out the teams were chosen right here on the show last week. And we will be very proudly looking on as Emily Dunn and Gianna Mae Buckley lead out Ireland and Kazakhstan. Both girls very, very excited. And we will be checking in with them on the show tomorrow. They're in their kits. It's going to be amazing. Somebody else who's very much looking forward to that is Denise O'Sullivan, who will be playing down in Porky Cueve. Rory's been down there from sport. And she's excited for that home game.
1: It's amazing. Yeah, I can't really describe it. I absolutely, you know, love playing here. It's really, really special. My family being here, a lot of people that I've obviously grown up with and who have supported me, the whole of Cork have supported me throughout my career. In particular, people from Knockinheeny who always come down and watch the game. So, yeah, it's great to be back here. And the team, Carla, everyone absolutely loves playing in Cork. There's a really good atmosphere. You know, everyone comes out and doesn't stop from minute one to 90. So, yeah, it's really special. I'm looking forward to it.
0: Sounds like Denise wants you to bring the noise. And chatting to the girls just a little while ago, their whole crew is going to be down there as well if you're going along to the game. And make sure you get in your shouts for the girls in green. Joel Corry and Stella Lefty lined up.
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0: 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Is Ian Ashdor, Melanie Walters on Omahor Staney Constrictly Come Dancing Fehefe She of Fogall. Egan Dara Shachtan is he Delta Gudrum of Yig Boran Clorkyon Rian and Dara Shachtan in Aga Kayla. Thought three couple of day Falka and Ish is Strictly Come Dancing Fehefe She, August Begshe Arashari Sharon Telefeesh, Day Saharan or BBC One.
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0: That is still a lefty. It is Boston. It is Quirks Red FM. It is Kira coming up after 3 o'clock. Why you might want to put your eyes to the skies over the next couple of nights. I've got Amble for you and Adela.
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13: It's 3 o'clock. Good afternoon. I'm Emma O'Connell. Wednesday's public sector industrial action may be the biggest strike in the history of the state. That's according to Forces General Secretary, who says over 300,000 people are expected to engage in a 24-hour action in a dispute over pay. Kevin Callanan says a huge majority of public sector union members voted in favour of the action.
14: Forces membership voted by 96.6% in favour of industrial action, and those kind of numbers were reproduced right across our colleague unions in the public service. We expect that this will be an enormous strike, well over 300,000 workers taking strike action, possibly the biggest strike in the history of the state.
13: Daniel Kinahan is to apply for bail in the coming weeks. The alleged crime boss appeared before the Special Criminal Court for the third time today. Red FM's Emily Keegan reports.
15: 49-year-old Daniel Kinahan sat in the courtroom today in a grey suit and black shirt. It's his third appearance since being extradited from the United Arab Emirates in August and charged with one count of directing a criminal organisation between 2015 and 2017. Dara Macken from Phoenix Law came on the record for the accused at today's hearing and told the court an application for bail will be made in due course. He said the timetable for the trial will also need to allow for expert examination of digital evidence. The court also heard the defence will require disclosures of information into two other international investigations, of which Mr. Macken said the accused has been acquitted. Daniel Kinahan was remanded in custody to Portlaoise Prison to appear in court again in person on the 21st of December for service of the Book of Evidence.
13: Cork City has one of the highest home vacancy rates in the country, according to the National Oversight and Audit Committee, while Cork City Council has a faster rate of turnaround between tenants in social homes. Nearly 350 homes were left vacant last year. This figure is more than any other local authority in the country outside of Dublin City. A HSE expert group is to consider public funding for the weight loss drug Mounjaro. The group is expected to meet tomorrow to discuss the recommendation. Consultant endocrinologist Professor Donal O'Shea says this would create more access for obesity treatment for the entire population.
16: It's a massive, I suppose, recommendation that the HSE drugs group will be making tomorrow. And if they do recommend for its reimbursement under the GMS and within the drug payment scheme, that will open up obesity treatment to the whole population, not just those who can afford it.
13: The Vatican has confirmed Pope Leo will be admitted to hospital in Rome in the late morning tomorrow. The pontiff told crowds at yesterday's Sunday blessing that his doctor had found a small nodule on one of his lungs and it was detected early. It's understood the surgery will not affect next month's scheduled trip to South America. Younger adults are learning to drive earlier than previous generations. That's according to research by Gallagher, showing 68% of Irish drivers started learning before turning 20. The research also shows Munster has the highest amount of early learners at 41%. And finally, people are more likely to overorder at a restaurant if they're left waiting a long time for a table. Researchers in the US found diners are more likely to order more food to make the most of it after spending a long time queuing. And that's the latest news this hour.
17: Vi en tin hout u fossil. Near a bishop at Tartarum. 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Vi make all ishgach near Rami and Amuvuni and a chatmegram on boss oil. 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
18: Déitach sepsis a bheith a bhualach tí fhir de aon in autú ag íseir be. 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
13: Starting with international football, Cork's Denise O'Sullivan says she can't wait to run out at Supervalue Park Cueve tomorrow. The Republic of Ireland take on Kazakhstan in their World Cup playoff semi-final second leg. The girls in green are 8-0 up from the first leg on Friday. Boss Carla Ward has confirmed that O'Sullivan, along with Katie McCabe, will start on Leaside tomorrow. And O'Sullivan told Red FM Sport this afternoon that it's always special playing at home.
19: It's amazing. Yeah, I can't really describe it. Absolutely, you know, love playing here. It's really, really special. My family being here, a lot of people that I've obviously grown up with and who have supported me, the whole of Cork have supported me throughout my career, in particular people from Knocknaheeny who always come down and watch the game. So yeah, it's great to be back here, and the team, Carla, everyone absolutely loves playing in Cork. There's a really good atmosphere. You know, everyone comes out and doesn't stop per minute 1 to 90. So yeah, it's really special. I'm looking forward to it.
13: In the League of Ireland, Shamrock Rovers take on Bohemians this evening in one of the biggest Dublin derbies in League of Ireland history tonight. There's just 3 points separating top of the table Rovers and third place Bows in the table. Kickoff is at 8 p.m. at Tala Stadium. And finally in golf, players will be banned from competing on the DP World Tour next year if they choose to join next year's LIV Golf. Some of the world's top players in previous seasons have been given conditional releases by the European Tour, allowing them to compete. But the Tour have now said they must make a choice. Only DP World Tour members are eligible to compete for Europe's Ryder Cup team. And that's the sport with Simply Suits.
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0: If there are more gig announcements coming at you than you're able to count, and you're thinking, how am I going to get to all these? 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We're going to be closing the lines, making the call. 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Text RED to 57557. We're ready to go for Ireland and Kazakhstan tomorrow. Get your messages in. Adela on the way after Amble and Socrates Smiles.

Little Mix, that is Shout Out to My Ex. It is Kira, it is Quirks, Red FM. I have Zara Larsson on the way. And she's going to be chatting in Celeb Juice about being outspoken. Here's Florence Road, Wish Upon You, new music on Red FM.

0: That is Sarah Larson and David Guetta. It is On My Love. I mean, she has been phenomenal for years, but these past 12 months in particular have been absolutely class for her. More on that in just a minute. I am loving watching the videos and hearing the players speak ahead of tomorrow's big game in Super Valley Porky Cueve. What a week it's going to be for Porky Cueve between Ireland and Kazakhstan tomorrow night. Maybe you won your tickets here. And then on Saturday, Munster and Racing 92. We're just going to be sport mad, and as well as that, there's game two finals.
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0: Zara Larson has sat down with Robin with Rolling Stone, and they did this last week with Harry Styles and Thom Yorke, and it was amazing. And they just talk about things like they're just having the chats about serious stuff, about fun stuff. But Zara Larson has never been afraid to say what she thinks. And this goes back to her days as a teen when she had a blog. And if somebody said something she didn't like, she responded to it.
3: The internet really helped me discover that, but through my curiosity. And I think I just fought so much with people online in my comments, on my blog. And I'm quite reactive. If they would say something, then I would reply to that, but like with a whole post. Through doing that, I think I just discovered what I thought about things.
4: Cool.
3: Because I was just like, how do I respond to this? I know that I don't agree with what this is saying.
0: So she's not afraid to speak out. Maybe she needs to sit down with Ed Sheeran. I've got DNCE and Tame Impala lined up for you next.
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14: Oh,

That is Tame Impala. It is Loser. Featuring my creaking mic in the middle of it. Hello, gang. Thankfully, it wasn't actually my bones. You might have that feeling, though, on a Monday afternoon. It is highly likely. Can we talk about the man who rescued the dog over the weekend? When I tell you that I am obsessed with Gustavo, I'm putting it mildly. So there were videos going around over the weekend of a man who jumped into the River Lee on Pope's Quay after he spotted a dog in trouble. Well, people didn't know who he was. And then afterwards it transpired that it was Gustavo Morales, who works in the Black Poppy Tattoos on Winthrop Street. He was coming along on his e-scooter. He saw a crowd, he saw a little bit of panic, and then he copped the dog in the water. They'd gotten a life buoy. He had gotten in, whipped off the top into the freezing Lee, and went about saving the dog. If you want to see this, it's over on our Red FM Instagram. Of course, the King Neil Prendeville was talking to him this morning on the show, but he said like it was a split decision. You know, he stripped off, left the scooter, jumped in from the quay, and the dog was biting him. The dog was biting him as he was trying to save him because the dog was panicking. He was losing strength. He got him to the ladder and he got the little pup out. It's absolutely incredible.

thankfully, both Gustavo and the little doggy made it out. But it was just incredible. He doesn't want anything for this. He's a dog lover, and in he went to rescue the pup. It's just so lovely when you see stories like that. They just kind of like, oh, and anything with dogs. I'm obsessed. I'm weak. But Gustavo, like, incredible. He has his own dog, and there's a picture of him with his dog in a fleece and some sunglasses. So, I mean, I already feel like this dog has a next level life. So, Gustavo, that's just absolutely class. And you can hear his chat with Neil and see that video over on our Red FM Instagram if your Monday afternoon needs a little bit of a lift. I have Kenya Grace for you after Alyssa Grace. It's all of the Graces. It's new music on Cork's Red FM. This is Bloodstream.

0: That is Kenny Grace. It is Strangers. It is Quirks. Red FM. It is Kira. Oh, there's a lot of love for Gustavo. Rescuing a little dog in the city over the weekend and speaking to Neil Prendeville this morning. As you do, you got to talk to the king. It was his birthday over the weekend as well. But just some of the comments on there, just praising him for his selfless act and just getting the dog out of the water. Must have been absolutely freezing. There was a big announcement this morning that Dermot Kennedy is going to be playing Virgin Media Park next June. So he is going to be there. He's going to have Aaron Rowe as support. And he's delighted to announce the gigs. The 23rd and 24th of June in Virgin Media Park. The 26th of June, all the way up in Belfast. Well, sure, we can just go here. It's like next door. Tickets go on sale this Friday, the 16th of October, 10 a.m. Ticketmaster.ie. There is pre-sale on Thursday. I'll be in there, lads. I've done the registration. I will be flat out. But speaking of gigs, now there tends to be rumours around Croke Park all of the time, but there is one going around today that Sabrina Carpenter is planning two nights in September 2027. Will this happen? Will she be following in the footsteps of Harry Styles? I'll be keeping a close eye on that for you, because you know I do love a gig here. And speaking of the man who has announced those dates in Cork, I've got Dermot Kennedy for you on the way.
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0: That's Shane Codd. Feels so good. It's Cork's Red FM. It's Katie Jane looking after things on the home run next for Colm O'Sullivan. Get your votes in for the top six at six coming up a little bit later on WhatsApp and Instagram. See how things are going with traffic as well for you on this Monday afternoon. And she's got music from Ash and the Sugar Babes. I'll catch you back tomorrow from midday, where we'll be getting ready for the Girls in Green big game down in Super Valley Porky Grieve.
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0: It's 4 o'clock. Good afternoon. I'm Emma O'Connell. Wednesday's public sector industrial action may be the biggest strike in the history of the state. That's according to Forza's General Secretary, who says over 300,000 people are expected to engage in 24-hour action in a dispute over pay. Kevin Callanan says a huge majority of public sector union members voted in favour of the action.
16: Forza's membership voted by 96.6% in favour of industrial action, and those kind of numbers were reproduced right across our colleague unions in the public service. We expect that this will be an enormous strike, well over 300,000 workers taking strike action, possibly the biggest strike in the history of the state.
17: Daniel Kinahan is to apply for bail in the coming weeks. The alleged crime boss appeared before the Special Criminal Court for the third time today. Red FM's Emily Keegan reports.
18: 49-year-old Daniel Kinahan sat in the courtroom today in a grey suit and black shirt. It's his third appearance since being extradited from the United Arab Emirates in August and charged with one count of directing a criminal organisation between 2015 and 2017. Dara Macken from Phoenix Law came on the record for the accused at today's hearing and told the court an application for bail will be made in due course. He said the timetable for the trial will also need to allow for expert examination of digital evidence. The court also heard the defence will require disclosures of information into two other international investigations, of which Mr. Macken said the accused has been acquitted. Daniel Kinahan was remanded in custody to Portlaoise Prison to appear in court again in person on the 21st of December for service of the Book of Evidence.
17: A woman who was sexually abused by George Gibney as a child says she spent decades in silence and is encouraging other victims to speak out. The former national and Olympic swimming coach was today jailed for 15 and a half years after being found guilty of 40 charges of child sex abuse in the 1970s and 80s. Orla Poole waived her right to anonymity and spoke outside the Criminal Courts of Justice this afternoon.
19: I spent decades in silence because of his perverted behaviours. I thought I was the only one, that somehow I deserved what he did to me because of the times, his position in authority, and my lack of standing as a child. I thought no one would believe me. That, I think, is no longer the case.
17: Cork City has one of the highest home vacancy rates in the country, according to the National Oversight and Audit Committee, while Cork City Council has a faster rate of turnaround between tenants in social homes. Nearly 350 homes were left vacant last year. This figure is more than any other local authority in the country outside of Dublin City. Only 4% of adults would ask for money back if they overspend on a shared bill. New AIB research shows social awkwardness is costing people on average €150 a year due to uncollected personal debt. Dan Bennett, Global Head of Behavioural Scientist with Ogilvy Consulting, says asking for money back is not as awkward as people think.
20: So there's some behavioural science research that says that we overestimate how awkward asking will be and we underestimate how likely people are to say yes. So actually sometimes what we're doing is we're imagining it to be a much bigger deal than it actually is because we try and act kind of cool about all of these things. But actually, once you do start asking, once you do have more open conversations, you're much more likely to get kind of the results that you want.
17: And finally, Tobey Maguire has officiated the wedding of his ex-wife to her new husband in Hawaii. Tobey and Jennifer Meyer, who have two children together, finalised their divorce 3 weeks ago. And that's the latest news this hour.
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17: Starting with international football, Cork's Denise O'Sullivan says she can't wait to run out at Super Value Park Cueve tomorrow. The Republic of Ireland take on Kazakhstan in their World Cup playoff semi-final second leg. The girls in green are 8-0 up from the first leg on Friday. Boss Carla Ward has confirmed that O'Sullivan, along with Katie McCabe, will start on Leaside tomorrow. And O'Sullivan told Red FM Sport this afternoon that it's always special playing at home.
22: It's amazing. Yeah, I can't really describe it. I absolutely, you know, love playing here. It's really, really special. My family being here, a lot of people that I've obviously grown up with and who have supported me, the whole of Cork have supported me throughout my career, in particular people from Knocknaheeny who always come down and watch the game. So yeah, it's great to be back here, and the team, Carla, everyone absolutely loves playing in Cork. There's a really good atmosphere. You know, everyone comes out and doesn't stop per minute one to 90. So yeah, it's really special. I'm looking forward to it.
17: In the League of Ireland, Shamrock Rovers take on Bohemians this evening in one of the biggest Dublin derbies in League of Ireland history. There's just 3 points separating top of the table Rovers and third place Bows on the table. Kickoff is at 8 p.m. at Talla Stadium. And finally, in golf, players will be banned from competing on the DP World Tour next season if they choose to join next year's LIV Golf. Some of the world's top players in previous seasons have been given conditional releases by the European Tour, allowing them to compete. But the Tour have now said they must make a choice. Only DP World Tour members are eligible to compete for Europe's Ryder Cup team. And that's the sport with Simply Suits.
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0: A cloudy and windy afternoon today. Top temperatures about 16 to 18 degrees.
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0: 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Another huge and guaranteed sum of money in the cash machine, ready to be won on Friday, October 23rd. 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The cash machine will randomly pick a number to call, and it could be you. If it is, you've got to answer the phone within 5 rings. Tell us the prize amount, the correct one. Do all that. Cash is yours. Job done. €315,000 exactly. So text RED to 57557 and good luck. Good afternoon. How are you? It's Katie Jane with you now, in for Colm until 7. Music on the way from Ash after Sonny Federa. It's Think About Us. Cork's Hit Music.

Calvin Harris and Tom Grennan by your side on Cork's Red FM. It's Monday afternoon. It's Katie Jane in for Colm on the home run, but we'll chat to him in a little while. First though, Sugar Babes, Round Round on Red FM.

0: I'm Kay and Crystal. It's Dior on Cork's Red FM. Good afternoon and happy Monday to you. How are you?
1: I am very well.
0: It's a bit breezy out there. It's a bit cloudy out there, but it could be an awful lot worse. So I hope you're having a wonderful Monday. We'll help get you home through that traffic this afternoon. Absolutely. So if you are on the road, if you have already been on the road, anything you've seen, only if it's safe for you to do so, you can let me know. It's 0868 104 106, as per usual. It's Katie Jane, by the way, in for Cullum this afternoon. But Cullum is away doing something very important and very special and very kind. So we must check in with him in a little while as well, okay? What I have for you, all the usual bits and bobs, all the best music, and I have a prize. Of course I have a prize. I love to have prizes. I have a fantastic two-night stay to be won in Dublin, in the Sandy Mount Hotel in Dublin. So we'll do that in a little while as well. Anything you might like to hear? Have you got any news from the weekend? I'd like to hear your weekend news. 0868 104 106. Drop me in your WhatsApp voice notes. Music on the way. Taylor Swift. I've got Patient Zero to come. That's been quite controversial. That's after Mabel. Don't call me up next on Red FM.
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0: Okay, your first check on traffic this Monday afternoon. And John's in touch to say there are two stop and go systems in place in Riverstown at Glanmire. Traffic is hectic there. So do your allow yourself plenty of time if that's the direction you're travelling this evening. Also on the South Ring, heading eastbound, traffic very backed up already. Slow now from just after the Kinsale roundabout flyover, barely, and slow until just before Junction 10 for Mahon, even slowing down after that through to the tunnel then as well. South Ring westbound moving very well. However, South City Link jammed in both directions at the moment from about halfway either way. So do allow yourself plenty of time there. Take an alternative route. Traffic slow on approach to Dennehy's Cross from all approaches this evening. Anything else you've seen, anything else that I should be letting people know, you can let me know. 0868 104 106. Only if it's safe for you to do so. But that for now is your traffic with thanks to Deluxe Bathrooms and Tiling Solutions.

0: It's Dove on Cork's Red FM Monday afternoon. How are you? It's Katie Jane. I'm with you in for Colm on the home run with you until 7, keeping you company. There's an awful amount of traffic updates coming into me. You can keep them coming into me only if it's safe for you to do so. 0868 104 106. I'll get a proper check on it for you in a smally little while. First though, what are we now? Are we 3 weeks? We are. We're 3 weeks from Halloween. The whole place has gone pumpkin patch mad, spooky mad and all the rest of it. It's quite nice. It's quite a nice thing to be celebrating, isn't it? There's a new poll out today, though. Things that make us scream. There's the top 10 have been listed, okay? I will go through this list. However, before I do that, you tell me. Things that make you frightened, scream all of a sudden. Do you know the ones, the videos are brilliant when people are just caught and they just scream. Has anyone had that done to them or has anyone done that to people? I think it's fantastic. So we'll do that. Things that make us scream. 0868 104 106. What gives you the biggest fright you've ever had in all your life? And if you could tell me, have you ever screamed from a scary movie? Has that ever happened? Because I don't think I allow myself the time for that to happen. I just won't look. Do you know? I just can't. If it's too scary, I just won't look. But then again, I haven't even tried or attempted to watch a scary movie in a long time. So do get them in. We'll go through the list and see how they compare. 0868 104 106. Maybe everyone in Cork is wicked brave and doesn't scream at all.
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0: Okay, another check on traffic for you this afternoon. And who is this that's been in touch with me? It's John, who says there's two stop and go systems in place in Riverstown, Danmire. Traffic is hectic in the area there. And also, Lauren's in touch to say there's a stop and go on the N71 as well, just outside Bandon. So you can expect delays in all those areas this evening. Elsewhere, traffic very heavy leaving Little Island, heading for the Dunkettle interchange at the moment. And on the N25, there's queuing there towards the tunnel. On the South Ring, heading eastbound, very, very slow moving this evening. It is slow from just after the Kinsale roundabout flyover, just about, and that's right the way through to Junction 10 for Mahon Ish, and still slow enough then moving from there through to the Dunkettle interchange. Elsewhere, it's busy coming in on the N8 there, actually, on the Tivoli dual carriageway heading for the Lord Lanmire Road, but it eases off heading closer to the city. South Ring westbound moving quite well, but traffic on approach to the Kinsale roundabout busy now from all approaches, and the South City link in both directions jammed as well this evening. Anything else you've got for me, you can send it in 0868 104 106, only, and that's only if it's safe for you to do so. And that is your traffic update, with thanks to Deluxe Bathrooms and Tiling Solutions.

0: 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It's Killa on Cork's Red FM. Just coming up to 5 o'clock now of a Monday evening. We'll go get your latest in news, sport and weather. I've got another traffic update for you and all things cash machine. And a fantastic prize to give away after 5 o'clock.
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2: Good evening, I'm Lindsay Dolan. A woman who was sexually abused by George Gibney as a child said she spent decades in silence and is encouraging other victims to speak out. The former national and Olympic swimming coach was today jailed for 15 and a half years after being found guilty of 40 charges of child sex abuse in the 1970s and 80s. Orla Poole waived her right to anonymity and spoke outside the Central Criminal Courts of Justice in Dublin this afternoon.
3: I spent decades in silence because of his perverted behaviours. I thought I was the only one, that somehow I deserved what he did to me because of the times, his position in authority, and my lack of standing as a child. I thought no one would believe me. That, I think, is no longer the case.
2: The widespread disruption to the public caused by a major national strike is not lost on SIPTU members. That's according to SIPTU's Deputy General Secretary, as over 300,000 workers, including teachers, nurses and civil servants, are expected to walk off the job on Wednesday in a dispute over pay. Adrian Kane said this is a fight for all workers.
4: We have five divisions in our union. I was at conferences last week of two of the private divisions, and every delegate that got up and spoke on whatever the motion said, we're right behind the dispute in the public sector. Because what comes out of this, in terms of ultimately a pay settlement, will to a large degree set the parameters of pay resolution in the private sector. So this isn't a fight just for public sector workers, it's for all workers.
2: Cork County Council allegedly mistakenly bought property for social housing in the wrong county. The detached house is located in the area of Kilglass, Englesborough, on the Limerick-Cork border. However, at the time of purchase, the buyer was not aware the house itself was located on the Limerick side. The property has been transferred over to Limerick Council, according to the Irish Independent. More than 1 million will be eligible for the weight loss drug Mounjaro if the HSE approves funding for it. An expert group is expected to meet tomorrow to discuss the recommendations. Professor Donal O'Shea, consultant endocrinologist, says the drug will prevent many health conditions and in return save people money.
5: All the savings that will accrue from the health benefits of that, you don't see, because if you prevent diabetes, if you prevent a hip replacement, prevent certain cancers, you don't actually see the money that that saves. So all you see is the spend.
2: Business owners in Middleton say motorhomes and caravans parked in the town for extended periods are driving customers away. Some vehicles have reportedly been parked in Distillery Car Park for months, despite a 48-hour parking limit for motorhomes. Councillors have also raised concerns about foul smells coming from the area where vehicles have been parked long-term. These traders in Middleton told Red FM News the situation cannot continue.
6: These camper vans, if they're coming and adhering to the bylaws of staying for 48 hours, absolutely, we completely welcome them. But if they are actually parking up and staying there and have no intention of moving, then somebody needs to go in there and move them out.
7: We can't allow permanent parking, which is what's happening at the moment, continue. A couple of them have grass growing up around them.
2: And Toby Maguire has officiated at the wedding of his ex-wife to her new husband in Hawaii. Toby and Jennifer Meyer, who have two children together, finalised their divorce 3 weeks ago. She's now married to Jeffrey Ongolese, the son of a billionaire with whom she's had her third child earlier this year. And that's the latest news in this hour.
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10: First in soccer, Cork City will lift the SSE Airtricity First Division trophy tonight. The Rebel Army host Finn Harps at what will be a packed Munster FA Turner's Cross Stadium. Kickoff is at 7:45. Cove Ramblers continue their push for the First Division playoffs tonight. Fran Rocket's side host Kerry. Kickoff at St Coleman's Park is also at 7:45. Meanwhile, the Ireland women's team can start looking forward to a World Cup playoff final next month. Carla Ward's side have beaten Kazakhstan 8-0 in Astana in the first leg of their semi-final. The second leg is in Cork on Tuesday night. The winners of the tie play Poland or Belgium for a place at next summer's World Cup in Brazil. In the Munster Senior League Premier Division, Douglas Hall hosts Middleton at 7:45, and at 8 o'clock Carrigaline United take on Mayfield United. While in boxing, history will be made at the Parochial Hall in Goran na Brothar tonight. The first ever Irish women's professional title fight takes place at the arena as the Cork fighter Christina Desmond takes on Louise Creevan for the BUI Irish Super Lightweight belt. And that's the sport with Simply Suits.
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11: Okay, another check on traffic for you this Monday afternoon. And on the South Ring heading eastbound, it is slowing down now just after the Kinsale roundabout flyover, and very slow moving traffic then until just after Junction 10 for Mahon. It's a little bit easier to move along then, just as you approach the tunnel. But on the N25, there's a long queue there as well coming up to the tunnel heading westbound. But westbound traffic on the South Ring moving quite well actually this evening. On the South City Link, it's still very busy moving in both directions. There's a long queue heading inbound towards the Elysian Junction and queuing then as well up to the Kinsale Road roundabout, where there's also a queue coming from the Frankfield Road and the South Ring eastbound. But it's particularly heavy coming up from the South City Link this evening. Generally in the city, traffic is the usual story, slow moving on approach to all of the lights there along the quays and on the bridges, and then elsewhere busy on all approaches to Denny's Cross. That's your traffic for the moment, with thanks to Deluxe Bathrooms and Tiling Solutions.
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11: Cloudy and breezy this evening, and it'll be breezy as well and stronger near the coast towards the later towards the evening time. Highest temperatures, very mild, 16 to 18 degrees.
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11: 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If you get the call, you've got to answer it within five rings. Tell us the correct prize amount, and then the cash is yours. €315,000 exactly. Big money. So text red to 57557, and the very best of luck. Good evening, how are you? It's Katie Jane with you on the home run in for Cullen this hour, giving away a fabulous stay in Dublin. Music first.
9: Cork's

weekend. It's Take My Breath on Cork's Red FM. It's the home run. It's Katie Jane with you in for Cullum this evening. Just gone 20 past five. I'm here with you until 7 o'clock. Still an awful amount to get through and to do and to keep you company and get you home through that traffic as well. More updates in a little while. Right now, though, some good news. All this week, we've teamed up with the Sandymount Hotel in Dublin to give you the perfect excuse for an autumn break. Two fantastic nights in Dublin will get you there to stay. Wouldn't that be just gorgeous? 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You can come back to their line-out bar. It's on a charming coastal setting as well. Famous Sandymount Strand nearby. All the details, visit sandymounthotel.ie. So, how do you win it? Very easy, really. I have some autumnal music for you. Some autumnal songs, what I consider to be some autumnal songs. And there's a word after getting mixed up in the middle of it, okay? All you got to do is send me that word, who you are and where you are, and we'll do a draw. We'll get a winner before 6 o'clock this evening. How's that? 0868 104 106. Who you are, where you are, what song has been mixed up? What word has been mixed up within this song? It's by Taylor Swift. The song is called Cardigan. Have a listen.

0: It's a Monday. I didn't want to go too hard on you. Do you get it? Who you are, where you are, what word has been mixed up in that song? Try and get you on a lovely autumnal break to the Sandy Mount Hotel in Dublin. More music on the way. Brand new from Miley. Got Face Persuades next.
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0: Hey, it's Kira, and on Tuesday's show, we're all in on backing the girls in green. Denise O'Sullivan can't wait to be there.
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1: Okay, on the South Ring and heading eastbound, traffic still slow now from just after the Kinsale Road roundabout flyover. Actually, no, it's starting on the Kinsale Road roundabout flyover. Slow from there right the way through to Junction 10 for Mahon. Slow moving then, but moving a little bit easier as you approach the tunnel. On the N25 approach to the Dunkettle interchange, there is a queue there. Just in the interchange, really heading for the tunnel, heading westbound. South Ring traffic heading westbound is moving very well though this evening, but on the N28 there on Cars Hill, there's a long queue as you try to come down to the Bloomfield interchange. On the South City Link, traffic is moving much better heading inbound. Still quite the queue there, but it's moving a lot better than it was, but outbound traffic still a long queue heading for the Kinsale Road roundabout. And there's a queue as well coming down the Frankfield Road heading for the roundabout. Elsewhere in the city, the usual city traffic this evening there along Anderson's Quay and Merchant's Quay, that's quite busy. And elsewhere, still long delays and quite the queue from all sides heading for Dennehy's Cross. That for now is your traffic update with thanks to Deluxe Bathrooms and Tiling Solutions.
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1: Outbreaks of rain and drizzle pushing in from the southwest this evening, becoming breezy with some moderate fresh southerly winds developing. And it is 5:31. We'll go for your news headlines now.
2: Dolan, a woman who was sexually abused by George Gibney as a child, said she spent decades in silence and is encouraging other victims to speak out. The former national and Olympic swimming coach was today jailed for 15 and a half years after being found guilty of 40 charges of child sex abuse in the 1970s and 80s. The weekend disruption to the public caused by a major national strike isn't lost on SIP2 members. That's according to SIP2's general secretary, as over 300,000 workers, including teachers, nurses and civil servants, are expected to walk off the job on Wednesday in a pay dispute. Cork City Council allegedly mistakenly bought property for social housing in the wrong county. The detached house is located in the area of Kilglass, Engelsburg.

Knock Irish music on Cork's Red FM. That's Amble. It's called The Swell. It's on the home run. It's Katie Jane with you in for Cullen with you until 7 o'clock. It's just past 20 to 6. And right now we've got some very important business to do. I have for you two-night stay for two people with bed and breakfast at the Sandy Mount Hotel in Dublin. It's a lovely prize. We're giving one away every single day this week on the home run. All you had to do was tell me what word was jumbled up in this autumnal song.

0: many of you had a guess. Many of you in on 0868 104 106. I've only got one night to give away today, so I can only have one winner, and I think I've got somebody who's got it correct.
1: Hi, Katie, Jane, Paul.
0: Hello.
1: Here.
0: Hi, Paul.
1: I'm just taking a guess at the competition sound. I'm not as 50, so I'm just going to go with Cardigan. Thanks. Good luck.
0: Good luck. Paul, you're spot on. Even though you're not a Swifty, you are spot on. It was Cardigan was the missing word from the song. We'll do another one tomorrow. But Paul, you're going to the Sandy Mount Hotel in Dublin for two nights for a gorgeous autumn break. Lucky you, sir. We'll give away another two nights stay tomorrow afternoon on the home run. More autumnal songs for you. Another check on traffic before we get your news at 6.
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0: Okay, another check on traffic for you this evening on the South Ring. Heading eastbound, traffic is slowing down from the Kinsale roundabout flyover, and you're slow moving then until after Junction 10 for Mahon. Traffic moving a little bit better the closer you get to the tunnel on the N25. Any queuing that was there heading forward, before the Dunkettle interchange is cleared, which is good news. It's also much easier to leave Little Island through to the Dunkettle interchange now at the moment. Elsewhere on the South City Link, traffic improving very much so heading inbound. Just a small little queue there coming up to both sets of traffic lights, so that's not too bad. Outbound traffic, still a bit of a queue coming up to the Kinsale Road roundabout, but not as bad as it was. The queue coming down from Frankfield Road onto the Kinsale Road roundabout, much better now at the moment, and it's beginning to ease as well on all approaches to Dennehy's Cross. City traffic, still a little bit sticky on the quays and on the bridges, the usual pinch points there, but nothing major. That for now is your traffic, with thanks to Deluxe Bathrooms and Tiling Solutions.
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0: Justin Timberlake, Rock Your Body on Cork's Red FM. This is The Home Run. It's Katie Jane with you until 7. Almost time for your top 6 at 6. It's the 6 most popular songs in Cork this very evening. So we'll do that after we get your news, sport and weather and your cash machine details next.
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7: Good evening, I'm Lindsay Dolan. A woman who was sexually abused by George Gibney as a child said she spent decades in silence and is encouraging other victims to speak out. The former national and Olympic swimming coach was today jailed for 15 and a half years after being found guilty of 40 charges of child sex abuse in the 1970s and 80s. Orla Poole waived her right to anonymity and spoke outside the Central Criminal Courts of Justice in Dublin this afternoon.
8: I spent decades in silence because of his perverted behaviours. I thought I was the only one, that somehow I deserved what he did to me because of the times, his position in authority, and my lack of standing as a child. I thought no one would believe me. That, I think, is no longer the case.
7: The widespread disruption to the public caused by a major national strike is not lost on SIPTU members. That's according to SIPTU's Deputy General Secretary, as over 300,000 workers, including teachers, nurses and civil servants, are expected to walk off the job on Wednesday in a dispute over pay. Adrian Kane said this is a fight for all workers.
9: We have five divisions in our union. I was at conferences last week of two of the private divisions, and every delegate that got up and spoke on whatever the motion said, we're right behind the dispute in the public sector. Because what comes out of this, in terms of ultimately a pay settlement, will to a large degree set the parameters of pay resolution in the private sector. So this isn't a fight just for public sector workers, it's for all workers.
7: Cork County Council allegedly mistakenly bought property for social housing in the wrong county. The detached house is located in the area of Kilglass, Englesborough, on the Limerick-Cork border. However, at the time of purchase, the buyer was not aware the house itself was located on the Limerick side. The property has been transferred over to Limerick Council, according to the Irish Independent. More than 1 million will be eligible for the weight loss drug Mounjaro if the HSE approves funding for it. An expert group is expected to meet tomorrow to discuss the recommendations. Professor Donal O'Shea, consultant endocrinologist, says the drug will prevent many health conditions and in return save people money.
10: All the savings that will accrue from the health benefits of that, you don't see, because if you prevent diabetes, if you prevent a hip replacement, prevent certain cancers, you don't actually see the money that that saves. So all you see is the spend.
7: Business owners in Middleton say motorhomes and caravans parked in the town for extended periods are driving customers away. Some vehicles have reportedly been parked in Distillery Car Park for months, despite a 48-hour parking limit for motorhomes. Councillors have also raised concerns about foul smells coming from the area where vehicles have been parked long-term. These traders in Middleton told Red FM News the situation cannot continue.
11: These camper vans, if they're coming and adhering to the bylaws of staying for 48 hours, absolutely, we completely welcome them. But if they are actually parking up and staying there and have no intention of moving, then somebody needs to go in there and move them out.
12: We can't allow permanent parking, which is what's happening at the moment, continue. A couple of them have grass growing up around them.
7: And Toby Maguire has officiated at the wedding of his ex-wife to her new husband in Hawaii. Toby and Jennifer Meyer, who have two children together, finalised their divorce 3 weeks ago. She's now married to Jeffrey Ongolese, the son of a billionaire with whom she's had her third child earlier this year. And that's the latest news in this hour.
13: So, I guess our singing isn't the only thing on fire today.
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16: First in soccer, Cork City will lift the SSE Airtricity First Division trophy tonight. The Rebel Army host Finn Harps at what will be a packed Munster FA Turner's Cross Stadium. Kickoff is at 7:45. Cove Ramblers continue their push for the First Division playoffs tonight. Fran Rocket's side host Kerry. Kickoff at St Coleman's Park is also at 7:45. Meanwhile, the Ireland women's team can start looking forward to a World Cup playoff final next month. Carla Ward's side have beaten Kazakhstan 8-0 in Astana in the first leg of their semi-final. The second leg is in Cork on Tuesday night. The winners of the tie play Poland or Belgium for a place at next summer's World Cup in Brazil. In the Munster Senior League Premier Division, Douglas Hall hosts Middleton at 7:45, and at 8:00, Carrigaline United take on Mayfield United. While in boxing, history will be made at the Parochial Hall in Gorran Abrochar tonight. The first ever Irish women's professional title fight takes place at the arena as the Cork fighter Christina Desmond takes on Louise Creevan for the BUI Irish Super Lightweight belt. And that's the sport with Simply Suits.
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17: Okay, we'll see how the traffic's faring up for you. And on the South Ring heading eastbound, it's still very slow moving from just after the Kinsale Road roundabout flyover right the way through to Junction 10 for Mahon this evening, easing then the closer you get to the tunnel. Elsewhere, all approaches to the Dunkettle interchange moving very, very well. Traffic inbound on the Tivoli Dual Carriageway and Lower Downmy Road moving well at this hour of the evening. And on the South City Link, traffic is much better now heading towards the Elysian Junction, just queuing there at the two sets of traffic lights. And at the Kinsale Road roundabout itself, traffic is heaviest now coming up from the South City Link and a little bit of a queue as well from the South Ring eastbound. City traffic is beginning to ease up, but it's still a little bit sticky there at the pinch points along the quays and on the bridges. Elsewhere at Dennehy's Cross, they're still queuing there, but much better than it had been earlier in the evening. It's heaviest coming from, what is the name? Wilton Road is the busiest there this evening on approach to Dennehy's Cross. That for now is your traffic with thanks to Deluxe Bathrooms and Tiling Solutions.
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17: Okay, outbreaks of rain and drizzle pushing in from the southwest this evening, becoming breezy with moderate to fresh southerly winds developing as well.
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17: 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We're not planning on stopping that anytime soon. It was Fiona who was our latest record-breaking winner. It wasn't long before we once again reloaded the cash machine. What's in it now, you ask? 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Exactly. 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The cash machine will randomly pick a number to call, and it could be you. Now, if it is, you've got to answer the phone within five rings. Tell us the prize amount. Do all that. Cash is yours. Job done. 315,000 €1,000 exactly. 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
1: 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One reason or another has these six songs the most popular in Cork this evening. 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At number 6, it's Smash Mouth. 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
1: It's the top 6 at 6 as voted for by you. Fabulous people of Cork, you're just magnificent. In at number 6 this evening, it's Smash Mouth with the All Star. Then, the script, Superheroes. Dua Lipa training season was number 4 tonight. Kelly Clarkson, Stronger, number 3. We just heard Sienna Spiral, Great Expectation, tonight's number 2. And in at number 1, without any surprise, following the news of his 2 nights in Virgin Media Park next summer, tonight's number 1 is Turnstile. It's Dermot Kennedy on Red FM.
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0: at 6. From Dermot Kennedy, it's Turnstile on Cork's Red FM. Of course, we had the news early this morning. Dermot Kennedy, he's coming to Cork. How exciting is that? He's coming to Virgin Media Park next summer. Surely be to God, Ciara Evans will have some kind of a ticket to give away at some stage. There's nothing Ciara Evans loves more than getting someone to a gig. So, and Dermot Kennedy, to be fair about it. So, anyway, tonight's number one, the top 6 of 6. Dermot Kennedy's Turnstile.
1: There you go.
0: Do it again tomorrow evening, of course we will. However, the reason I'm here today and tomorrow on the home run with you, minding it for Cullum, is because Cullum is somewhere very special. He's away with a wonderful group called Cork City Hospital Children's Club. They've gone on a trip to Disneyland Paris. And I'm going to have a chat with Cullum live from Disneyland Paris. Check in, see how they're getting on. We'll do that in a little while. Got your news headlines on the way. And I think I've got a little check on traffic as well, a special one, because I think there seems to be some sort of thing going on in the Cairn Grand Street.
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6: Outbreaks of rain and drizzle pushing in from the southwest this evening, becoming breezy and moderate to fresh. Southerly winds developing as well. Lowest overnight temperatures tonight, about 9 to 12 degrees. Okie dokie, it is 6:35. We'll go and get your latest in the news headlines.
7: Dolan, a woman who was sexually abused by George Gibney as a child, said she spent decades in silence and is encouraging other victims to speak out. The former national and Olympic swimming coach was today jailed for 15 and a half years after being found guilty of 40 charges of child sex abuse in the 1970s and 80s. The weekend disruption to the public caused by a major national strike isn't lost on SIP2 members. That's according to SIP2's general secretary, as over 300,000 workers, including teachers, nurses and civil servants, are expected to walk off the job on Wednesday in a pay dispute. Cork City Council allegedly mistakenly bought property for social housing in the wrong county. The detached house is located in the area of Kilglass, Englesborough on the Cork-Limerick border. However, at the time of the purchase, the buyer was not aware the house itself was located on the Limerick side. Business owners in Middleton say motorhomes and caravans parked in the town for extended periods are driving customers away. Some vehicles have reportedly been parked in Distillery car park for months, despite a 48-hour parking limit for motorhomes. And Toby Maguire has officiated the wedding of his ex-wife to her new husband in Hawaii. Toby and Jennifer Maguire, who have two children together, finalised their divorce 3 weeks ago. And that's your latest update.
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0: Lizzo to be loved. Sun Cork's Red FM on the home run. It's Katie Jane. I'm with you, minding the place for Colm while he's away. He's away somewhere very, very special, doing a very special job. He's with the Cork City Hospital Children's Club. And I'm going to let him tell you the rest. I've got him on the phone. Colm O'Sullivan, you're away somewhere very special on a very special trip. Will you tell us all about it? Where are you today?
1: I am. I'm somewhere very special and magical on a very special trip with a very special gang from the Cork City Hospital's Children's Club. So that's why you're where you are right now, Katie Jane, sitting in for me. And that's why I'm here in Disneyland Paris with all the gang. And I've got some of the gang from the Cork City Hospital's Children's Club here. So I want you guys to give me a cheer for how much you're loving it so far. 2 days in.
0: Yeah, oh, wow.
1: The enthusiasm is serious here. All the kids, all the families from all over Cork, and lots of volunteers, nurses, doctors, and so on as well. And so we're here, we're going on all the rides, we're having great fun. We've just come from the Frozen area. There's a brand new Frozen ride, which only opened 2 weeks ago. So I think we're one of the first gangs from Cork to go on that. And it's done really, really well, like Elsa singing inside and Olaf the Snowman and all that kind of thing, which is good because Christmas is coming up. We were on the very scary roller coasters as well. So, you know, Seamus, obviously.
0: Yes, from
1: Neil Prendiville's show, Katie Jane.
0: Yes, yes.
1: You might have heard him out with Neil earlier. So we brought Seamus on Thunder Mountain yesterday, which is a fairly fast roller coaster, but not the scariest in the world. And he's been kind of afraid to go on anything since then. Which is unfortunate.
0: Early trauma.
1: He's traumatised. But we're going to try and get him. We're going to try and get him on a few more stuff. The kids are all loving it. So we're going to get some videos up on Instagram later on as well and bring some of the magic from Disneyland back to Cork. But they're a great charity, great organisation. They do this every year, bring loads of very deserving kids and families from around Cork over to Disneyland. All expenses paid. Everything is looked after for them. And we're delighted to be here with them this year. And it's a lot of fun and everyone's having a great time.
0: That is absolutely fabulous, Colm. I'm delighted you're there and I'm delighted everyone's having a wonderful time. You better bring back some, the next time you're in the studio, you better be wearing some Minnie Mouse ears or something, will you?
1: I will. I'll bring you a little Mickey Mouse teddy or I don't know, a Disney jumper or something like that.
0: Do you? Tell Elsa I said hi, will you?
1: I'll bring you an Elsa princess outfit, will I?
0: Dude, yeah. Nice dress.
1: There you go.
0: Nice. Go on, enjoy yourselves. We'll talk to you again.
1: Will do. Give us a big cheer, guys, before we go live from Disneyland Paris.
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0: That's Miles Smith at Stargazing on Cork's Red FM of a Monday evening. It's just gone 5 to 7. Eimear Hallahan is with you this evening on Evenings on Red FM. She's got music on the way from the likes of Anastasia, a bit of a classic for you. Tame Impala in their brand new music, it's called Loser. And Shakira with Burna Boy, the World Cup official song, Die Die, that's on the way as well. Bemir Ashliv, for No No More, I'll be back with you from 4 o'clock on the home run, while Colm is still having a wonderful time in Disneyland Paris. I mean, can you imagine all that he's getting up to in Disneyland Paris? I'm wicked jealous, but I'm delighted that he's there and capturing all the beauty that's happening over there, actually, with the Cork City Hospital Children's Club. It's their trip to Disneyland Paris. Colm just tagged along, really. I'll talk to you tomorrow.
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0: At 7, good evening, I'm Tina Gates. Public sector unions are rejecting the Public Expenditure Minister's invitation to meet at the Workplace Relations Commission tomorrow. In a letter addressed to trade union leaders, Jack Chambers urged for the strike action to be postponed. He says he believes an agreement can be reached without delay if both parties are willing to enter an intensive process of engagement as soon as possible. Over 300,000 public sector workers, including teachers, nurses and civil servants, are due to engage in 24-hour interviews.
13: industrial action on Wednesday. Force General Secretary Kevin Callanan says union leaders responded to the letter this evening.
14: He hasn't changed his position since last June. Things remain exactly the same. No offence to the Workplace Relations Commission, but when we met them back, the officials of the Department of Public Expenditure last June, we made it clear it had to be different on this occasion. We needed to deal with cost of living up front, and we needed to agree an approach to talks before we would trot off to the Workplace Relations Commission.
13: The Dublin Rape Crisis Centre has welcomed a 15.5-year sentence for former swimming coach George Gibney and says all the shame and blame lies with him. Mr. Gibney was found guilty of 39 abuse charges and one count of attempted rape between 1971 and 1981. Mr. Justice Micheál O'Higgins says the offences were carried out in a predatory context and represent a gross breach of trust against the children involved. Orla Poole is one of the four victims and has called for any other people who were abused by Mr. Gibney to come forward.
15: When you are ready and able, unburden yourself by talking to someone. From the Dublin Rape Crisis Centre, one in four, a therapist, a trusted friend, or even the Gardaí. It can be a liberating and cathartic experience. You are not alone.
13: A parent of one of the victims of Riyad Bouchikar has told a court he's the monster that haunts their nightmares. The 52-year-old will be sentenced on the 16th of November after he was found guilty of the attempted murder of three children at Dublin's Parnell Square in 2023. Emily Keegan reports.
16: Riyad Bouchikar was previously found guilty of 8 offences, including attempted murder and assault causing serious harm. Today, the Central Criminal Court heard victim impact statements from the parents of the child victims. The mother of the most seriously injured girl said a piece of herself, her husband and her family's life died that day. Another mother said at a birthday party this summer, her son asked her, is a bad man going to come to this party and try to kill us all? She spoke directly to Riyad Bouchikar when she said he is an extremely dangerous man and she has no doubt if he had the chance he would do this again. Childcare worker Leanne Flynn, who was seriously injured in the attack, said a lot of people call her a hero, but she personally hates the word, adding she never should have had to be one. She said although she would do it all again, she hates that her name will always be tied to Riyad Bouchikar.
13: A solicitor for Daniel Keenahan says he'll be making an application for bail in the coming weeks. The 49-year-old appeared before the Special Criminal Court for a third time today after being charged with one count of directing an organised crime group. He was remanded in custody to appear before the court again on the 21st of December. Residents have lost their latest legal challenge against allowing an Orange Order parade along Portadown's Gervahi Road. They've been refused permission for a judicial review and have now been denied an appeal, but the parade's already been banned by the Northern Secretary. Robert Pether has returned to his family in Ireland, having spent more than 5 years in prison in Iraq over a contract dispute between a firm he worked for and the country's central bank. Mr. Pether said he was in an extremely vulnerable state when he got out.
17: I couldn't leave the country or even go to a hospital. Travel bans prevented me from returning to my family and from accessing the medical treatment that I desperately needed outside of Iraq.
13: And that's your latest news update at 7:04.
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18: Rain will be extending to all areas early tonight. The rain will clear eastwards through the night with clearer conditions following, with the lowest temperatures of 9 to 12 degrees with moderate to fresh southwesterly winds.
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18: 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The Cash Machine will then randomly pick a number, and it could be you we're calling on Red FM. Answer within 5 rings. Tell us that prize amount and the cash is yours. €315,000. Text red 257557 and the very, very best of luck. Good evening, it's Emer in for Steph. I've got Tame Impala coming your way straight after Shakira and Burna Boy, Die Die on Cork's Red FM.
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0: 12 on Cork's Red FM. Good evening. It's Emer in for Steph, and I've got more great music coming your way right now. Brand new music from Ash is on the way straight after Harry Styles coming up Roses on Cork's Red FM.
1: Tell me your fears. Turn back the clocks. It's that time of year. If we

0: That is brand new music on Cork's Red FM. That is Ash, Stop the Wedding. You simply cannot open TikTok without hearing that song. I love it. It is on the top of my on repeat playlist on Spotify. It is so, so good. Good evening. How are you? I hope you're having a lovely Monday. It is Emer Hallahan in for the fabulous Stephanie Rainey this evening. And as always, I've got a very busy show for you this evening. I'm going to get you some free food from Dino's Family Chip Shop with my throwback track. I've got loads and loads and loads of great brand new music to play for you as well. And of course, I want to know, how did you spend your Monday? Head over to WhatsApp and let me know, 0868104106. I kicked off my Monday personally with a 6 a.m. gym class in a Third Space Social in Balnacura. Love it in there, love it in there. So in my 6 a.m. class, it was strength and conditioning today. And as our finisher, we were doing a 1 minute plank. Okay? 1 minute to me felt like 1 hour. And during my 1 minute plank, all I could think of was the 61-year-old grandmother who just broke her own world record with a 5-hour plank. So she is a grandmother. She's got 12 grandchildren. She's 61 years old and she just broke her own world record. Her old record for planking was 4 hours, 30 minutes and 11 seconds. She just broke her own world record with a 5-hour plank. I was actually there. I was probably 30 seconds in and I was like, I cannot keep going until a minute. And then I thought of this girl. Her name is Donna Jean Wild. I thought of Donna Jean. I said, Emer, if at 61 she is planking for 5 hours, I'm sure you can plank for 1 minute. She actually has another world record as well, which is the most push-ups in 1 hour by a female. How many push-ups did she do? Okay, I do in my class now this morning. We had 15 hand release press ups, and I was not okay after them. All right, they're very hard. How many did Donna Jean Wild do to hold the world record? 1,575 push ups in 1 hour, and I'm assuming those are full push ups. I mean, I'd be on my knees, you know, like taking the half push ups to make it a little bit easier. No. So yeah, do you think you could do it? What's the longest plank you think you could hold? Clearly, mine is only a minute. Let me know. 0868104106. I've got more great music coming your way to soundtrack your Monday evening. I've got Tate McRae, Fontaine's DC. But coming up next, it's Calvin Harris and Dua Lipa with One Kiss on Cork's Red FM.
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That is Tate McRae with Greedy on Cork's Red FM. I've got music on it, The Way from Ariana Grande, straight after some brand new music from Pillow Queens. This is Kiss Kiss on Cork's Red FM.

0: That is Ariana Grande. Hate That I Made You Love Me on Cork's Red FM. Good evening. I hope you are having a lovely Monday. It's Emer Hallahan in for Stephanie Rainey this evening until 10. Now, one of the most famous families in the world, you can't deny it, it is the Kardashians. And of course, this year, Kim Kardashian went public with her new boyfriend, Lewis Hamilton. And I'm a bit of a fair weather Formula One fan, as many are, thanks to Drive to Survive on Netflix. And at the Monaco Grand Prix, Martin Brundle was doing his grid walk, as he always does. And Lewis obviously didn't give Kim the lowdown that when Martin comes, you must speak to him. Because at the Monaco Grand Prix, Martin went up to Kim and she was like a deer in the headlights. She just looked the other way. He was trying to chat to her. But last weekend at the Singapore Grand Prix, she has redeemed herself. So obviously, Lewis must have said, here, babe, when Martin comes, you must chat.
1: Hello, Kim. How are you?
2: Did I not know the rules? Did we get off on the wrong foot?
1: No, it's absolutely fine. Lovely to see you again at a Grand Prix.
0: Now, apparently, it was actually Kim's team reached out to the powers that be in Formula One, and she was like, I really want to redeem myself. I want to do this meeting with him. I want to do the interview. So apparently she was pulling the strings behind the scenes to make it happen, which, do you know what? I love to see it. Now, it wasn't the best weekend for Lewis. He was coming third. And then who took him over? Lando and Kimi, was it? See, as I say, fair weather Formula One fan right here. But I love them together. I really do. More music's coming your way. I've got Nell Mescal. Her latest song is on the way. It's really, really good, actually. I've got Coulter in there as well. But up next, it's Doja Cat with Say So on Cork's Red FM.
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It's Coulter with Trapped on Cork's Red FM. More music coming your way now before 8 o'clock. I've got Portugal the Man on the way straight after some brand new Irish music. This is from Nell Mescal. It's her latest track, Hers, on Cork's Red FM.

0: Portugal the Man. Feel it still on Cork's Red FM. Just after 8 o'clock, I've got more great music coming your way. I've got Ella Langley, I've got Taylor Swift's latest single, as well as a bit of Rihanna and Drake. I'm also going to sort you out with some free food from Dino's Family Chip Shop, thanks to my throwback track for Monday evening. And I'm also going to give you all the details on how you can win a fabulous €315,000.
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0: 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The cash machine will then randomly pick a number, and it could be you we're calling on Red FM. Answer within five rings, tell us the prize amount, and that cash is yours. €315,000. Text RED to 57557 and the very, very best of luck. Hello, it's Amor in for Steph this evening. I've got brand new music from Taylor Swift on the way straight after Ella Langley, Choosing Texas.

That is Rihanna and Drake. What's My Name on Cork's Red FM. Good evening. I hope you're having a lovely Monday. I've got more music for you right now. I've got Olivia Dean on the way straight after some brand new Irish music. I love this from Jazzy. It's Get This Started on Cork's Red FM.

0: Olivia Dean, nice to each other on Cork's Red FM. Good evening. It's Emer in for Steph until 10 o'clock this evening. And it is time for you to win yourself some free food from Dino's Family Chip Shop. Yes, it is time for my throwback track. The best time of the evening, of course. So all you've got to do, if you want to win some free food from Dino's Family Chip Shop, when I play my throwback track, head over to WhatsApp, send me a text message or a voice note letting me know who you are, where you are, the name of the artist and the name of the song. It just couldn't be any easier. And here's your little teaser for my throwback track this Monday. A little teaser. So if you want to win free food from Dino's Family Chip Shop when I play that throwback track, head over to WhatsApp, let me know who you are, where you are, the name of the artist, the name of the song. 0868 104 106. I'm looking forward to hearing from you, and I'm looking forward to sorting you out with some free food. Music is on the way next from Somber. It's his latest track, My Body Isn't Ready, on Cork's Red FM.
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I just love him. That is Somber with My Body Isn't Ready on Cork's Red FM. And it is time for my throwback track. It is up next. So as soon as I play it, head over to WhatsApp 0868104106. Let me know who you are, where you are, the name of the artist and the name of the song if you want to win that Dino's Family Chip Shop voucher.

my throwback track for Monday. That is Daniel Bedingfield. Gotta get through this on Cork's Red FM. You were fast. You were fast. I'm gonna give it to you now. You were. One of the quickest in though, it was Lauren Kennedy. She said, gotta get through this, Daniel Bedingfield. Lauren Kennedy from Carrignavar. So congratulations, Lauren. You have won yourself some free food from Dino's Family Chip Shop. And if you didn't win this evening, it's fine. It's fine because Steph is going to have a brand new throwback track tomorrow evening and you could be in with a chance to win tomorrow. Just because you didn't win with me this evening, Steph might sort you out tomorrow evening or any other evening that she's in this week. Irish music for you right now. This is actually brand new from Florence Road. It's really, really good. It's Wish Upon You on Cork's Red FM.

0: That is Alyssa Grace with Bloodstream on Cork's Red FM. Hello, how are you? I hope you're having a lovely Monday evening. And if you're just joining me, it's Emer Hallahan. I am in for Steph this evening. And my fellow Bridgerton fans, we got some great news this week. So, of course, Bridgerton was a huge success for Netflix. It's one of their breakout series. Every single time a new season comes out, it breaks the internet and it goes straight to number one on the streaming platform. So Shondaland, who make Bridgerton for Netflix, are you with me? Are you with me? Took to their Instagram to share the news of another official spin-off series. So they've already done Queen Charlotte, which was like, I suppose, the backstory between Queen Charlotte and King George. It was brilliant. I would go as far as saying it's actually better than Bridgerton. If you haven't watched it, it is so, so good. But like, cheers. Cheers, cheers, cheers. But it's fantastic. Love it, love it, love it. So they've already done that. But now their new spin-off is going to be all about Violet Bridgerton and Viscount Edmund Bridgerton and their love story. How they came to be, how they met, all that good stuff. I'm so excited. I literally cannot wait. Can't wait for the new season of Bridgerton. They always take a while to bring them out, don't they? But I hope this comes out first, because I think I love a good spin-off, me. I really, really, really do. Coming your way, I've got some Little Mix coming up. Next, though, it's Cyril with Stumbling In on Cork's Red FM. Good evening.
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That is Little Mix with a breakup song on Cork's Red FM coming your way before 9 o'clock. I've got the Black Eyed Peas, I've got David Guetta and Marie and Coy Leary. Right now though, it's brand new music and brand new Irish music, our favourite kind of music here. That's Dave Lofts with Whistling on a Bottle on Cork's Red FM.

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2: Is he an Ashdor Melanie Walters on Omahor Steiny Constrictly Come Dancing Fehe Fehe She a Fogall? Egan Darish Octon is he Delta Gudrum of Yig Boran Clorkion Rians and Darish Octon and Aga Kayla. 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

0: That is the Black Eyed Peas with Shut Up on Cork's Red FM. It's Emer in for Steph. And just after 9 o'clock, I've got music on the way from Becky Hill. I've got Cat's Eye in there as well as The Killers. I'm also going to give you all of the details on how you can win a fabulous €315,000 with the cash machine.
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1: 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The cash machine will then randomly pick a number, and it could be you we're calling on Red FM. 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Text RED to 57557, and the very, very best of luck. It's Emer in for Steph until 10. I've got the Killers on the way right now, though. It's Becky Hill with More, More, More.
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That is a song that just never gets old. It is The Killers with Mr. Brightside on Cork's Red FM. 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

0: That is the gorgeous Sienna Spiro with Great Expectation on Cork's Red FM. Good evening. How are you? If you're just joining me this evening, it's Emer Hallahan in for Stephanie Rainey. And in great news for us Cork Dermot Kennedy fans, Dermot has announced that he has two dates coming to Virgin Media Park next summer, which is very, very exciting. So Dermot will be playing the 23rd and the 24th of June 2027 in Virgin Media Park with special guest Aaron Rowe, which is so exciting. I mean, that's a double dose of amazing Irish music. So pre-sale is going to start this Wednesday, the 14th of October at 10 a.m. and then general sale opens on this Friday, the 16th of October at 10 a.m. So it is literally so exciting. That is the first gig for next summer that I feel like I'm quite excited for. I'm going to try to bag myself some tickets. The only thing is, can you agree with me on this? When you've got kids and you buy tickets so far in advance, you're never guaranteed to go or not. You're never guaranteed. A couple of weeks ago, my Westlife plans were derailed by my two gorgeous boys. So I feel like I'll get these tickets and then you just never know until the week before. I've got more great music coming your way. I've got Irish music on the way from Kingfisher. Up next, though, it's Hannah Lang and Roro. Good love on Cork's Red FM.
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Paul Russell with a little boothang on Cork's Red FM. Olivia Rodrigo is on the way straight after brand new Irish music from Kingfisher. I really do like this. It's How Lonely on Cork's Red FM.

0: I just can't believe it. So they've apparently remained really, really close. They're amicable. They've got a great co-parenting relationship after separating in 2016. And they only finalized their divorce September of this year. How mad is that? So, I mean, they're clearly very supportive, but I just can't imagine choosing my ex-husband as my officiant to my new billionaire husband. So the new fella's a billionaire. So, I mean, I suppose maybe he just wants to stay close to them for those reasons alone, which honestly, Toby, respect. I understand it. What would you let your ex officiate your wedding? Let me know. 0868104106 over on WhatsApp. I've got Girls Aloud coming your way straight after George Ezra. 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

0: course, Natasha Bedingfield with these words on Cork's Red FM. That is it from me, Eimear Hallahan. Thank you so much for spending your Monday evening with me. We've started the week off the right way, haven't we? We really, really have. The lovely Sinead Quinlan is on the way next. She's got loads of great music coming your way. She's got Irish music from Nell Mescal and Dermot Kennedy. She's also got a bit of Harry Styles and Miley Cyrus in there as well to keep your Monday evening going. As I said, that is it for me, but I will catch up with you on Saturday from 7 a.m. until 9, and the fabulous Stephanie Rainey is back with you for the rest of the week from 7 until 10. Have a great evening. I'll chat to you very, very soon.
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5: Yeah! It's Sinead Quinlan clocking on this Monday night, kicking us off tonight with a bit of Dermot Kennedy. Let's go.

Harry Styles with Sign of the Times here on Cork's Red FM. Are you going to go see him next year? He's playing in Croke Park. Miley Cyrus is on the way, but first, here's Irish artist Nell Mescal.

0: Miley Cyrus, you're on Cork's Red FM. Well, actually, she goes by just Miley now, but it's hard, you know, you're just used to saying the two names. That's a new one by her. It's called Bass Persuades. Now, 54 Ultra and Tame Impala on the way next.
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That was Sigrid. You're on Cork's Red FM and me, Sinead, this Monday. Hope you're having a lovely evening. How was your weekend? Was it good? Myself and the Repertolas actually were down in Blackpool on Saturday. We're in Dennehy's, Dennehy's Fitness Blackpool. So it got a whole new look. So we were there celebrating that, playing a few tunes, having a crack and all that. And I was like, I genuinely know I have no excuse at all to not renew my membership. I'm literally in the gym. Do you think I did it? No. But look, I'll do it. I will. I swear I'll get around to it eventually. Amble's on the way, but first, here's Jason Derulo.

0: That was Amble, here on Cork's Red FM. It's brand new music with them. It's called Church Bells. And they released actually the music video for it on Friday. So if you're a fan, check it out. Keane DeCrow, he's coming up next.
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0: It's Sinead Quinlan clocking on for the hour this Monday night. Great to have you tuned in. Kicking us off, it's Casey Musgraves.
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Taylor Swift here on Cork's Red FM. She's just flat out. I like, how does she write so much music all the time? It's actually crazy. That's a new one by her. It's called Patient Zero here on Cork's Red FM. Sinead Quinlan with you this Monday night. Pillow Queens are on the way with new music. They're a brilliant Irish band, and their new track, Kiss Kiss, is on the way. But first, we have another Irish man, and he's a brilliant voices fella. His name is Aaron Rowe, and this track's called Forever Now.

0: 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The fantastic Zara Larson. She's on the way next.
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Alexa and Faithless here on Cork's Red FM. Now here's a band that actually mentions a lot of places in Cork. So have a listen now. I'm sure you have ventured into these places at some stage or another. It's Baby Rat. This one's called Roses on Red.

0: Bigfin on Cork's Red FM. That is it for me, but I shall talk to you again tomorrow with loads of music on the way next.
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3: 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Well, the clock is ticking. Less than 48 hours to go now before a major strike that is going to cause chaos in schools and hospitals in particular, but other aspects of the public sector as well. In fact, as they're saying in the Red Tops this morning, many people are being advised, if at all possible, for that period of time, and that's from Wednesday, to stay away from the A&E. So schools and hospitals, if at all possible, that is, schools and hospitals across the country bracing for chaos, as they say in the front of the Independent this morning. It's like they're talking about some opportunity, and ministers and politicians are coming out saying there's still time to stop this strike chaos. It's a public sector strike action. Yes, schools, public parks, hospital appointments, all sorts of issues involving the public sector. For a while now, it's been a go slow with a lot of them. And on Wednesday, it's down tools. So that's dominating a lot of the papers this morning. They figure that it will be the largest strike action since the financial crash due to take place on Wednesday. So that dominates a lot. Interestingly, on Leaside, a striker are going to face court. This is the US medical technology company, because they now face, I was reading this over the weekend, the DPP didn't hold back. They recommended criminal proceedings should be instituted against the US firm. Why is this? Well, a man died, and it had to do with an incident at the plant in Carrigtwohill in April of 2023, where sadly and tragically, it was awfully, awfully sad. We covered it at length at the time. John Murphy, he was 41 years old, married father from Watergrass Hill, sustained fatal injuries as a result of the incident at work. Criminal proceedings. And reps of Stryker now, they make the medical devices, as you know, they've been summoned to appear before a sitting of Middleton District Court later this month. So that's making the echo this morning, and it'll be an interesting case to follow. Another one, which sadly resulted in the death of an individual, sees a bus driver